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1: Module.
2: Yes, frequency modulation. Module. Yeah.
1: Yeah. Oh, anyway. God, you're actually blushing. 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
1: Mum and Dad used to go out a lot, and when they came home, they'd always come home and they'd bring a bag of chips, and when the babysitter would leave, we'd all get a chip.
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1: So Ryland Clark, who I love,
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1: he's had a traumatic and invasive face treatment. 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
1: Yeah.
2: I just don't get constantly
1: I think we should do a job on you.
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1: You are such a liar. 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
2: Yes, but that's for a different reason. 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
0: And all the ashes spilled out.
1: Okay.
0: And they thought they'd be really good, so they hoovered up their granddad, who wasn't a particularly nice person. Can't tell the woman. My kids hoovered up your husband.
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2: It's 6 o'clock. Good morning. I'm Tara Duggan. Iran's foreign minister says tensions in the Strait of Hormuz show there's no military solution to a political crisis. It follows Donald Trump's claim that the US Navy guided two American-flagged ships out of the waterway yesterday. Tehran has effectively blockaded the key trade route during the two-month conflict. There are concerns the fragile ceasefire is collapsing, with the UAE reporting a series of attacks, the first in over a month. Speaking to business leaders at the White House, the US president called the situation nasty and tricky.
3: We have to have the right people, and they have to be sharp and they have to be smart, because if you don't have the platform, meaning the country, meaning the right principles, the right everything, our country's booming now, despite the fact that we're in a, I call it a mini war, because that's all they are.
2: Two Irish people are among 149 passengers on crew on board a cruise ship anchored off Cape Verde in the Atlantic, dealing with an outbreak of hantavirus. Three people have died after becoming ill on board, with the WHO saying there are now seven cases, two lab confirmed and five others suspected. The HSE says the risk to Ireland is very low, and the Department of Foreign Affairs says it's aware of two Irish citizens on board and is providing consular assistance. Dr. Maria Van Kerkhove from the WHO is working with international health authorities to assess the situation.
4: WHO, together with authorities in Cabo Verde and the Netherlands, and the ship's operators, are working to evacuate the two sick people on board to the Netherlands for medical care. At the present time, there are no other symptomatic people on the ship, but this is being carefully monitored. Passengers are being asked to stay in their cabins and limit their risk while disinfection and other measures are being taken.
2: The Garda Representative Association says attacks on its members are becoming far too common. It follows an incident in West Dublin on Sunday when a Garda in his 20s was hospitalised after officers tried to stop a boy driving erratically on an e-bike at Hartstown Park in Blanchardstown. A young boy arrested at the scene has since been released without charge, and a file is being prepared for the Garda National Youth Diversion Bureau. Local GRA Representative Mark Ferris says the officer who was knocked down wasn't seriously injured and has been discharged from hospital.
5: He's recovering well from his physical injuries, but the psychological impact could take much longer to heal. This is a young member only starting out in his career who simply wanted to make Hartstown Park safer for the community, and what happened to him will understandably leave a lasting mark.
2: An Irish MEP is warning young farmers will be lost to the sector unless Europe makes farming financially viable. Kieran Mullooly says the ageing profile of farmers is a serious concern, with just 4.5% in Ireland under the age of 35 and facing barriers like access to land and a stable income. Speaking at the European Parliament's Agriculture Committee, he said succession remains a major challenge.
6: We know at EU level that the average age of our farmers is 57 years old, 12% of them under 49. And we know in Ireland, just 4.5% of farmers are under 35 years of age, according to the Central Statistics Office, with a third of them over 65. If there is any positive from a member state perspective, it is that 6 out of 10 Irish farmers over 60 have identified a successor.
2: Two police officers have been attacked while responding to large crowds that gathered at a car meet in West Belfast. Social media footage shows people driving erratically in the Collin area of the city last night. The Police Service of Northern Ireland says several of its vehicles were also damaged. Finally, Dolly Parton's cancelled her Las Vegas residency months after postponing the gigs over health concerns. The 80-year-old had been due to perform there in September, but says her immune and digestive systems are out of whack. On Instagram, the singer told fans she's responding well to medication, but admits she can't go on stage right now.
7: I can't be dizzy, carrying around banjos, guitars and such on 5-inch heels. Not to mention all those heavy rhinestone outfits, the big hair, my big personality. That would make anybody swim-headed.
2: And that's your news update at 4 minutes past

0: Ireland's Classic Hits Radio. It is Colin and Lucy in the morning. Good morning. It is a Tuesday morning.
1: Happy Tuesday to you. Hope you had a lovely bank holiday weekend.
0: Happy Tuesday to you. Yes.
1: Talk about more later
0: of what went on and the reason I came in a dishevelled appearance.
1: With a horse
0: and some branches sticking out of my... Anyway,
1: okay.
0: So there we were last week. And actually, we're talking about kids. And it was kids, they always sort of lose very important things belonging to us. And we asked you, what have they lost? Laura.
2: Morning. My five-year-old boy, we have three of those small Amazon remotes in the house.
0: Yeah.
2: And he picks it up and will go into the sitting room, the kitchen, upstairs into one of the bedrooms. And then you don't know which is for which. So I had to go on Shein and get these little covers. So the green one is for the one in the kitchen, blue is for the one in the sitting room, and there's a pink one for the one upstairs. He still brings them into all the other rooms, but at least we know now which remote is for which Tilly.
0: Wow.
2: Love the show.
0: Thank you. Kids are fascinated with remotes. Young kids, and that's one of the reasons why a great toy is a squeegee remote control.
1: Yeah.
0: My dog is fascinated by remote controls, and we bought him a little remote control that he can bite on, right? Like a squeegee one?
1: Yeah.
0: He doesn't like it because he knows it's not the real thing. He's cleverer than a three-year-old.
1: He's too bright.
0: Yeah.
1: He's too bright.
0: He actually looks at it going, that's not going to change the television.
1: Yeah, yeah.
0: Shelley.
3: Good morning, Colin and Lucy. It's Shelley and Tala.
0: Shelley.
3: Happy Thursday. We lost air control, or so we thought, because you know whoever gets into the room first to pick up the remote control has control of the TV for the night. My son actually went to the extent of bringing the control to school with him.
0: Ah, good man.
3: So we all got some exercise getting up to change the TV for the weekend.
0: Oh, that's funny, isn't it? That's a good idea. Bring it to school. Hello, Irma.
4: Morning, guys. I'm constantly looking for my daughter's underwear. I don't know where they're disappearing. I go shop, I buy 12, 16, I've bought 30. Months later, I go back. There is only one or two in the drawer.
0: Yeah.
4: I keep asking her, where are they? She has no idea. It's driving me insane. I mean, insane. But we don't know. I even checked the bin one stage. Does she throw them out? No, it's not in the bin either. What do I do? But that's my problem.
0: What should she do? I don't know. There is no answer.
1: There is no answer to that.
0: Yeah. Just carry on.
1: Yeah. Act normal.
0: Good morning.
1: Good morning, everybody.
0: It's Ireland's Classic Hits Radio.

0: Ireland's Classic Hits Radio. This is Colm and Lucy in the morning. Good morning. Welcome to Tuesday, the 5th of May, folks.
1: Good morning.
0: Good morning, good morning. Good morning and happy birthday, Adele.
1: To you. Adele.
0: She hasn't released an album in a while. She hasn't.
1: Adele. She's 43.
0: You're thinking 43?
1: I'm thinking 43.
0: I'm thinking 38.
1: Ooh.
0: She's still so young, isn't she? Wasn't her first album 19? And that was her age. All her albums are her age. And then it was 21. Wasn't it, I think?
1: I can't remember.
0: Andy Murray. Did you date him for a while?
1: Andy Murray, the tennis player?
0: Yeah.
1: Definitely not.
0: You sure?
1: How would you even have thought that?
0: Did you do something with him?
1: Never.
0: Okay.
1: Yeah.
0: Have you ever been with a Murray?
1: It's very general.
0: With an Andy?
1: I'm 50.
0: Okay, yeah, true.
1: I was with an Andrew.
0: That's
1: maybe.
0: There's the connection.
1: Nothing to do with Wimbledon.
0: Did you hit somebody in the neck with a ball?
1: No. I know a girl that Pete Sampras served into her neck.
0: That's what it was, yeah.
1: 48.
0: 39. Now, we mentioned him the other day, and he's been all around the world. Michael Palin celebrates his birthday. Of course, started out in Monty Python's Flying Circus and then went on to be the travel man.
1: Oh.
0: He's everywhere. I like Michael Palin.
1: Michael Palin.
0: A lot of time from.
1: Michael Palin is...
0: quite the funny man. Oh, I heard him on Louis Theroux. Very
1: 68.
0: Good.
1: 68.
0: Very good on Louis Theroux, 83.
1: Oh.
0: Yeah. Don't think you know who he is. So, in this time of what time in the year, Skype, the pioneering online video calling service established in 2003, was taken offline for good by Microsoft. I didn't realise that. Skype is gone. Now, it was huge during lockdown, but they took it off their service in this year.
1: Oh.
0: How?
1: 2008.
0: No, listen to me. It obviously happened after lockdown.
1: 2020.
0: Which was right in the middle of lockdown.
1: 2022.
0: Which was just near the end of lockdown.
1: Okay, we're done.
0: 2025. You won't get this then. Married with Children's final episode.
1: Oh.
0: Love and Marriage. Comes together like a horse and carriage. The very final episode. Ed O'Neill, of course, who you love as the grandfather in Married with Children, played the lead role in that. You can't have one without the
1: other. 80.
0: 1997.
1: Oh, dear God.
0: And finally, Kevin Costner, James Earl Jones, Ray Liotta, and Burt Lancaster starred in the movie Field of Dreams.
1: Oh.
0: If you build it, they will
1: Kevin.
0: Come.
1: Kevin.
0: If you build it, they will come.
1: Field 1984.
0: 1989. You got nothing.
1: Oh, right era.
0: Decade. And
1: era.
0: On that, you can leave the room.
1: Oh, thank you. I've had a really nice time. The sandwiches were great.
0: It is Ireland's Classic Hits Radio.
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0: Ireland's Classic Hits Radio. This is Colm and Lucy in the morning. Good morning to you. Just 6:30. Let's go to the future.
1: Morning, Colm. Here's the main news headlines. Two Irish people are among 149 passengers and crew on board a cruise ship anchored off Cape Verde in the Atlantic with a suspected outbreak of hantavirus. Iran's foreign minister says tensions in the Strait of Hormuz show there's no military solution to a political crisis. A Fine Gael TD will bring forward a new bill which aims to expand and streamline the use of CCTV across Dublin. A Green Party councillor says immigration comments by Gerry Hutch are straight out of the Donald Trump playbook. The Garda Road safety campaign for the May Bank holiday draws to a close this morning, with more than 2,400 motorists caught speeding since Thursday. And economists say inflation will tick up again this year amid ongoing global volatility. In sport, David Moyes' Everton have handed Arsenal a huge boost by holding Man City to a 3-3 draw last night. Mikel Arteta's side are locked at 1-1, heading into the home leg of their semi-final with Atletico Madrid. And Shamrock Rovers are waking up at the top of the SSE Airtricity Men's Premier Division after last night's 4-1 win over Drogheda United. And the weather, mainly cloudy with limited sunny spells, scattered showers in the north and west will move southwards through the day. Highest temperatures of 11 to 15 degrees. 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
0: Okay, here we are with thanks to our friends at Noix.ie. 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

0: Ireland's Classic Hits Radio. Excuse me. It is Colm and Lucy in the morning.
1: With their son. Good morning.
0: Welcome to Tuesday. Good morning and welcome. Oh God, I need to clear, don't I? Okay. So here's the thing. You can finish this, right? You can finish this if you can. It's a great story, but you'll never get what it is, okay?
1: Go on then. Try me.
0: Oh God, I better get my thing ready. Here we are. A French teenager.
1: Yep.
0: Has been charged with committing mischief and public nuisance in Singapore after posting a video on social media of him doing what? Yeah, I know. This could be anything.
1: Eating noodles.
0: Why would eating noodles be against the law in Singapore? He's done something.
1: I'm thinking outside the box. Something ridiculous.
0: He's committed mischief and public nuisance.
1: Did he drop his trousers?
0: He didn't. Now, that would be public nuisance. That'd be an awful nuisance, wouldn't
1: it? Or swearing at people.
0: Yeah, again.
1: Did he hit a nun?
0: He didn't. I don't know if there's...
1: Kick a dog.
0: What, did he what?
1: Kick a dog.
0: Oh, my God, you were nearly right.
1: Did he kick somebody?
0: No.
1: Did he do something weird with a dog?
0: No. What's happened here? No.
1: So I wasn't right at all?
0: No. You'll find out why you're right in a few minutes' time. You're right with the word kick because it rhymes.
1: He kicked a nun.
0: No, he didn't kick a nun. It rhymes with kick.
1: Oh.
0: No, he didn't do it with a nun.
1: Stick.
0: No.
1: He sticks something onto the nun's veil.
0: No. Yeah, no.
1: No.
0: No.
1: No.
0: Just leave the nun. Leave the nun.
1: Leave the nun out of it.
0: Okay, so we'll get in a few minutes.
1: He stuck something onto somebody's hair.
0: No. See, you're using the wrong word for the rhyme. You're assuming.
1: Tick.
0: Okay, we're going for a break.
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2: Okay, very exciting. 28,000 euro, guys. That's what we got.
3: Yeah, 28,000. Jason, good morning.
2: Good morning.
4: Good morning. Good
3: morning.
2: How's it going?
3: Morning.
4: Not too bad, not too bad. How's things?
2: Good. Very good, thank you. What are you thinking? It's a lot of dosh now.
4: Oh, I know.
3: I know.
4: How many times did you laugh at that?
3: How many times did you laugh at that?
2: How many times you... At
1: the answer is 2.
3: Not there, Jason. Not there today.
2: Sorry, Jason.
4: Thanks for the call.
2: Have a great day.
3: Bye-bye.
4: Thanks.
3: Bye.
4: Have a great day. Bye-bye.
3: Bye-bye. Kevin, good morning to you.
5: Good morning, Colm. Good morning, Lucy. How are you doing?
2: Good morning. We are good. Kevin, how are you doing?
5: I'm good. I'm still celebrating the Limerick win over Clare. So, in good form.
3: All right.
2: Good on you.
3: Yeah, celebrations going on down there.
5: I've been celebrating for a while, so yeah, why not? Why not indeed?
2: Right, what are you thinking? 28,000.
5: How many times did you win at darts?
3: At darts? How many times did you win at darts?
2: How many times you at...
1: The answer is 2.
3: No, not darts, never played. Don't do it. Listen, mark it off the list. Okay, see you later.
5: Thanks very much. Bye-bye.
3: Bye-bye.
2: Bye. God bless. Okay. 28,000, guys. Oh, my goodness. We'll do that again later on.
3: And stay with us on the way. Why a French teenager has been charged with committing mischief and public nuisance in Singapore after posting a video on social media of him doing something.
2: Oh.
3: Okay, that's all I can say. We'll do it after UB40.

0: Classic Hits Radio. It is Colin and Lucy in the morning. Good morning to you.
1: Good morning.
0: Okay, here we are with the story of the day so far.
1: Interesting story.
0: Interesting story, I think.
1: Well, we'll decide on that.
0: Well, we will, won't we? We will indeed, everyone. So have a listen. So, well, look, we spotted this morning. A 22-year-old, no, that's not the one. Thank you. Move back.
1: Teenager.
0: A French teenager.
1: Yep.
0: Has been charged with committing mischief and public nuisance in Singapore after posting a video on social media of him. Now, you said kicking.
1: Yeah.
0: And I said it rhymes with that. So you went with sticking.
1: Yeah.
0: As sticking a poster to a nun's head or something. Was it that what you said?
1: Yeah. Yeah. Something like that, yeah.
0: Which was completely and absolutely wrong.
1: Oh.
0: Yeah. Well,
1: you told me it rhymes with.
0: Yeah, because what also rhymes with sticking and kicking?
1: Picking.
0: Picking rhymes?
1: His nose.
0: Yeah.
1: His nose?
0: No, but it's not another word. Another word that rhymes.
1: Picking a post-it off a nun's veil.
0: No, there's another word that rhymes with kicking, sticking, and picking.
1: Flicking.
0: Flicking, but again.
1: You flick a nun's ear.
0: It's not the word.
1: Oh.
0: Kicking, picking, sticking, flicking. Kicking, picking, sticking, flicking. There's one that you're missing. Kicking, picking, sticking, flicking. Kicking, picking, sticking, flicking. I can keep saying that, can't I?
1: I don't know.
0: Yeah.
1: Licking.
0: Licking!
1: He licked a nun's ear.
0: No, nothing to do with a nun.
1: Oh.
0: 18-year-old Gaspar Maximilian was charged with licking a straw from an orange juice vending machine and then putting it back.
1: Ew.
0: Yeah.
1: Why would you do that?
0: For social media, to get clicks. Getting clicks on the licks. You know what I mean? It's a big thing.
1: Oh, that is gross.
0: So there are people that go around on TikTok and that and do that. They will lick things and put them back. Like they'd lick a croissant and then they'd put it back and then they'd wait for somebody to buy the croissant.
1: Ew, oh my God.
0: World's gone crazy.
1: If I saw someone do that, I'd be very, very cross. Very cross.
0: Well, they're taking it very seriously because he's been granted permission Wednesday to travel to Manila to actually sit and see what actually happens in the court case. He committed the offence at a shopping mall on the 12th of March and his video spread rapidly, right?
1: That is gross.
0: Now, what do you reckon the penalty
1: what
0: is for...
1: What if that guy has, like, I don't know.
0: Well, see, that's the whole idea. He could have anything. What is the... If you licked a straw from an orange vending machine and then put it back, what is the maximum penalty in Singapore? Because they're very strict. These are the country that...
1: Two years in prison.
0: 2 years.
1: No parole.
0: 2 years in prison is absolutely right.
1: Yeah.
0: 2 years.
1: Yeah. Good. Wow. They have the right idea. And they probably put baddies away for life.
0: He has 2 years in prison and public nuisance could be 3 months, so he could get 2 years and 3 months. So let that be a lesson for everyone who's...
1: Yeah, do not lick a straw.
0: No, don't lick a straw, especially in Singapore. In Singapore, they'll actually fine you for dropping your chewing gum on the floor.
1: Yeah.
0: It's meant to be one of the cleanest cities.
1: Yeah, but it must work.
0: Anyway, so I just thought, let that be a lesson.
1: Do that, guys. Just don't do it. It's not funny. It's disgusting.
0: It's not funny. It is disgusting. It's not
1: gross.
0: Funny. Right. Okay, we've sorted that out.
1: Very cross now, that guy.
0: Okay, it's Ireland's Classic Hits Radio.
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7: Imi Balta, Mila Nigid, Shaska Kuig, V Keith Richards on the Rolling Stones in Ostan America, V Glorin Chian, August on Mads and Thareish, V on Kiola Gore, I Can't Get No Satisfaction Ega. A tree, four mods on two's album of Fall Out Boy. Take this to your grave. This is Amy Baltana, Mila Nigas Shaska Shocht, four mods on Heath album of Jimi Hendrix. Are you experienced? 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
14: At 7 o'clock, good morning, I'm Brona Cox. Two Irish people are among 149 passengers and crew on board a cruise ship anchored off Cape Verde in the Atlantic with a suspected outbreak of hantavirus. Three people have died after becoming ill on board, with the WHO saying there are now seven cases, two lab confirmed and five other suspected cases. The HSE says the overall risk to Ireland is considered very low, and the Department of Foreign Affairs says it's aware of two Irish citizens on board and is providing consular assistance. Dr. Maria Van Kerkhove from the World Health Organization is working with international health authorities to assess the situation.
15: WHO, together with authorities in Cabo Verde and the Netherlands, and the ship's operators, are working to evacuate the two sick people on board to the Netherlands for medical care. At the present time, there are no other symptomatic people on the ship, but this is being carefully monitored. Passengers are being asked to stay in their cabins and limit their risk while disinfection and other measures are being taken.
14: Iran's foreign minister says tensions in the Strait of Hormuz show there's no military solution to a political crisis. It follows Donald Trump's claim that the US Navy guided two American-flagged ships out of the waterway yesterday. Tehran has effectively blockaded the trade route during the two-month conflict. There are concerns the fragile ceasefire is collapsing, with the UAE reporting a series of attacks, the first in over a month. Speaking to business leaders in the White House, the US president called the situation nasty and tricky.
16: We have to have the right people, and they have to be sharp and they have to be smart, because if you don't have the platform, meaning the country, meaning the right principles, the right everything, our country's booming now, despite the fact that we're in a, I call it a mini war, because that's all they are.
14: A new bill is being brought forward which aims to expand and streamline the use of CCTV across Dublin. It's one of the least surveilled cities in Europe. Fine Gael TD James Gagan says installing cameras in the north inner city has deterred dumping and could also work for antisocial behaviour. Deputy Gagan says investigations are often frustrated by the lack of video evidence available to Gardaí.
17: In Dublin, we have some of the lowest levels of CCTV right across Europe. There's effectively one CCTV camera for 6,000 people. And when I talk to local Gardaí on the ground, they want to be able to have access to live CCTV. That's what the community want, and that would act as a deterrent.
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13: Live.
14: And Beyoncé was joined by her 14-year-old daughter as she walked the red carpet at the Met Gala for the first time in a decade. The singer's husband, Jay-Z, also appeared at this year's biggest night in fashion. Among the eye-catching costumes in New York were Katy Perry's fencing mask, Kim Kardashian's gold body plate, and Heidi Klum dressing head-to-toe as a draped statue. Sport is next.
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14: Starting with soccer, Arsenal have the upper hand in the Premier League title race. David Moyes' Everton have handed the Gunners a huge boost by holding Man City to a 3-3 draw last night. City equalised deep in injury time and are now 5 points behind their title rivals, albeit with a game in hand. Nottingham Forest are closing in on safety after moving 6 points clear of the relegation zone with a 3-1 win over Chelsea. Arsenal's focus now switches to trying to reach a first Champions League final in 20 years tonight. Mikel Arteta's side are locked at 1-1 heading into the home leg of their semi-final with Atletico Madrid. That game gets underway at 8 o'clock. Meanwhile, Shamrock Rovers have consolidated top spot in the SSC Airtricity Men's Premier Division. Stephen Bradley's side are waking up with a 3 points lead at the summit after last night's 4-1 win over Drogheda United. St Pat's dropped points again out west as they were held to a 1-1 draw by Sligo Rovers. Waterford drew 3-3 with Dundalk in their first game since the departure of manager John Daly. Bohemians and Shelburne drew 2-2 in their derby, and it finished 1-1 between Derry City and Galway United.
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14: In Dublin, the SCR southbound is busy between Cunningham Road Junction and St John's Road Junction. Temple Oak Road inbound is slow from Rathdown Park to Terenure Cross. And in Cork, traffic is building on the N28 ring of Skiddy Road eastbound from Raphine Bridge to Shanbally Cross.
19: Ireland's weather.
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14: Mainly cloudy with limited sunny spells. Scattered showers in the north and west will move southwards through the day. They'll become confined to southern areas this evening. Highest temperatures of 11 to 15 degrees. 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

0: It is Colin and Lucy.
1: Good morning
0: to you. All right, okay, it's 9 minutes after 7 o'clock. Here's the thing, right?
1: Yes.
0: And we all have what's called Murphy's Law, right?
1: Yes.
0: So Murphy's Law is if it's going to go wrong, if anything that can go wrong will go wrong, right?
1: Yes.
0: Number one on the list is they've asked people is the car wash, right? So
1: yeah.
0: As soon as you spend 15 euros or whatever on your car wash,
1: yeah.
0: It looks absolutely fantastic. It's get waxed and everything. You drive out the door and it starts raining.
1: Yeah.
0: And it's like, why did I bother?
1: What about this one? This is in a number two. You go to make yourself a cup of tea in the evening. Boil the kettle, put the tea back in, go to the fridge, only to realise there's no milk.
0: God.
1: So your tea goes down the sink. Well, yeah. I have a third one.
0: All right.
1: Just slightly off the back of that happened to me last night. I was making myself a little cup of decaf, which I like tea in the evening.
0: Decaf tea?
1: Yeah.
0: Okay.
1: And I had it in a beautiful way, the milk and everything in.
0: In a beautiful way.
1: I must have been a little bit too aggressive with the tea bag and it burst.
0: Oh, no. Okay.
1: So I pour it down the sink, clean out the mug and start again.
0: It's very rare tea bags burst now.
1: I was quite vigorous.
0: Do you know what really freaks me out as well? This is a tiny little thing.
1: Yeah.
0: But you know when you're getting your charger for your phone and you have to put in the USB into it? No matter what I do, I always put it in the wrong way and I have to turn it upside down. It's no matter what I do.
1: Yeah.
0: So whatever way I put it in, it's always wrong at the start and you got to turn it upside down. So.
1: Yeah, yeah.
0: And the other one is drop toast landing on the buttered side.
1: Oh, that's what we're looking for. Just little annoying things.
0: Actually, the other one is, which happens every single day. When you're in a supermarket, you move queues because you think the other queue is faster. And as soon as you move to that queue, good luck to you.
1: That happened to me the other day in Yisk. And I was like, damn, I should have gone with the girls to move over.
0: Yeah. No matter
1: South
0: what you
1: law.
0: Do. Yeah. It's just as soon as you go
1: What's
0: over.
1: What's the difference between Sod and Murphy?
0: Sod and I don't know. Sod's law is like, that's just stupid. That just happens. Murphy's is like, it's going to, anything that can go wrong will go wrong. It's why people don't say, oh my, I hope this doesn't happen. Because people go, well, if you say it, it's going to happen. Because that's Murphy's law.
1: It's superstitious.
0: Sod's law is just, that's a stupid thing you did. I mean, everyone knew you shouldn't bother with that.
1: You're just a sod.
0: Okay. So what have you got?
1: Get them in, guys. 087-188-0008.
0: Just as a matter of interest, it is Murphy's law. Today is Murphy's law.
1: Tomorrow's sod.
0: Could do today's sod's law tomorrow.
1: Yeah, could you?
0: 087-188-0008. What is it? All right. It's Ireland's classic hits radio.

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0: Ireland's Classic Hits Radio. It is Colm and Lucy in the morning. Good morning, Chiefs.
1: Good morning.
0: It's Murphy's Law we're talking about. It's Tuesday. Yeah. It's Murphy's Law. They put in the top 10. There's a top 10 list. We want you to add to the list or get onto the list. So far, well, dropped toast is the biggest one. It always lands on the butter side. Now, scientifically, they've proved why that happens, right? Because the side of the bread that has the toast
1: is heavier.
0: And buttered and is heavier.
1: Yeah,
0: so
1: especially mine.
0: Yeah, it goes down like that. So it's going to go.
1: And what

0: For me, but say for Jess.
1: Yeah.
0: He loves raspberry jam.
1: Oh, yeah.
0: So you've got the raspberry jam and the butter on the floor.
1: And what do you do? Do you do the 5 second rule? Or do you do another thing? Or do you just go?
0: I do, but I have a good inspection of it though when I pick it up to make sure.
1: Good inspection of it.
0: Yeah.
1: Okay.
0: Yeah. Like then, our kitchen is clean.
1: And would you tell
0: Jess? I mop the kitchen. But we do have a dog. And I think if you have a dog.
1: Yeah. Oh, yeah.
0: What if she's licked the ground first? No, thank you.
1: Oh, okay. Well, she's going to lick your face anyway later on in the day.
0: No, she doesn't.
1: She doesn't lick anyone's face.
0: No.
1: Oh, dogs lick faces.
0: Do you let your dog lick your face?
1: Well, if we're playing with him, yeah, he'd lick your face. Yeah.
0: Oh my God!
1: Everyone lets their dog.
0: No,
1: you can't stop
0: I don't.
1: You
0: of course you do. She wouldn't.
1: Okay.
0: She wouldn't. She couldn't. She wouldn't. If Riley tried to lick my face.
1: But what about the kids?
0: Licking my face.
1: No.
0: No, no, like no, so they don't. No, because they know where the dogs clean themselves.
1: Right. Yeah, so no, we know that as well. Yeah, but it's very hard if you're playing with it. Like, it's just a little
0: no,
1: guy.
0: No, Riley wouldn't. She wouldn't. She doesn't. Thank God. I couldn't cope with the licky dog.
1: Not with any of the kids or anything?
0: No.
1: Oh, my God.
0: No. Okay, well, she won't.
1: Well, you're the world's least licky dog. Well done.
0: Yeah, she just doesn't.
1: Yeah.
0: But I think she's just used to, you know, being told not to.
1: Right, okay.
0: Would you let.
1: Well, he licks my arm and everything, yeah.
0: And would you wash your arm afterwards?
1: Not necessarily, no, because I could be watching television and he'll just lick your arm so that you'll play with him. That's it. That's what dogs do.
0: And do you not? No, I know. I've had a dog for 6 years.
1: Yeah, yeah.
0: And we did have a dog growing up.
1: No, I know.
0: But
1: yeah,
0: would you not wash your arm?
1: No, not. Well, I'll have a shower the next day or maybe later. But no, I wouldn't specifically. If I got up and washed my arm and sat back down again, he's just going to lick it again. Like, that's what dogs do.
0: Well, we say no licky.
1: All right. No licky. What is
0: no
1: your dog
0: licky.
1: Chinese?
0: No licky. No licky. That's so funny.
1: No,
0: well, Stitch. I wonder what people think about that. 0871 888 0008.
1: Stitch is a licker. Well,
0: he's
1: all
0: a licker.
1: All dogs are lickers.
0: They've no, only, no, no, no. Not
1: two,
0: all dogs.
1: They've only two senses. Ah, they are. They've only two senses. That's their smell or their lick. That's it.
0: Yeah, but when you say all dogs are lickers, my dog does not lick us.
1: No, yours is the only dog I know. In Ireland, that doesn't
0: well,
1: lick.
0: Does anyone else say no licky?
1: No licky, no sticky.
0: No licky.
1: Oh, it's 0871 888.
0: No licky, no likey.
1: No licky, no likey. But, okay, just okay. So, Ed wants to talk about dog licking. Yeah.
2: Morning, Colm Lucy.
0: Yeah. Morning.
2: Ed here. Talk about dogs licking. My dog, and I don't want to make you sick, but my dog licks my toes.
1: Oh, there you go.
2: When I take my shoes and socks off, straight over, and he lie there and he start licking his toes. that's before I wash my feet.
1: Oh,
2: cheers,
1: go.
2: Guys.
1: There you go. Cheers. Thanks, Ed. Yeah.
0: I think on that note, I might go home.
1: Yeah, I think we should
0: I
1: all go
0: I don't think
1: home.
0: I can cope with this. Let's not do no licky, no likey. No, it's too early.
1: Okay, well, let's go back to Murphy's Law because we're looking for Murphy's Law as well. And Vanya, and actually this happens to me as well. Vanya has Murphy's Law.
0: Go on.
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1: Hey,
0: morning.
3: One of the worst things that can happen to me regarding Murphy's Law is when I'm at the mall and I need to go to the toilet, but I kind of hold and say, look, it's fine. I'm only about 20 minutes away from home. So I'll be okay, rather going home, obviously. And then I'm caught in traffic over an hour.
0: Yes,
3: that happened to me more than once. And I still haven't learned.
0: Yes.
3: So, yeah, that's a very annoying one, if I must say.
0: Yes.
3: Anyway, love the show. Bye-bye-bye.
0: I'm with you on that. Yes, that happens to me. Yeah, absolutely.
1: Everybody, whenever you need to go to the toilet and
0: just go.
1: And you've worked your way home, you hit traffic.
0: Yeah.
1: Murphy's Law.
0: Yeah. And then what do you do? Then you got to try and find a can.
1: No, no, no, no, no, no, no, no, no, no, no, no, no, no, no, no, no, no, no, no, no, no, no, no, no, no, no, no, no, no, no, no, no, no, no, no, no, no, no, no, no, no, no, no, no, no, no, no, no, no, no, no, no, no, no, no, no, no, no, no, no, no, no, no, no, no, no, no, no, no, no, no, no, no, no, no, no, no, no, no, no, no, no, no, no, no, no, no, no, no, no, no, no, no, no, no, no, no, no, no, no, no, no, no, no, no, no, no, no, no, no, no, no, no, no, no, no, no, no, no, no, no, no, no, no, no, no, no, no, no, no, no, no, no, no, no, no, no, no, no, no, no, no, no, no, no, no, no, no, 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

0: 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It is Colin and Lucy in the morning.
1: Good morning
0: to you. Okay, it is just 7:30. Let's go to the newsroom. Brona has an update.
1: Morning, Colin. Here's the main news headlines. Two Irish people are among nearly 150 passengers and crew confined to cabins on a cruise ship off Cape Verde following an outbreak of hantavirus. The fragile ceasefire between Iran and the US is hanging by a thread. There may be no significant cut to college fees this year, despite government plans to reduce them annually. The Garda Representative Association says an attack on a Garda in Dublin is a stark reminder of the daily risks they face. And stars including Cara Delevingne, Nicole Kidman and Anna Wintour have turned out in their best looks for fashion's biggest night of the year. In sport, David Moyes' Everton have handed Arsenal a huge boost by holding Man City to a 3-3 draw last night. Mikel Arteta's side are locked at 1-1 heading into the home leg of their semi-final with Atletico Madrid tonight. And Shamrock Rovers are waking up at the top of the SSE Airtricity Men's Premier Division after last night's 4-1 win over Drogheda United. And the weather, mainly cloudy with limited sunny spells, scattered showers in the north and west will move southwards through the day. Highest temperatures of 11 to 15 degrees.
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1: In Dublin, North Strand Road inbound is busy between Fairview and the Five Lamps. In Galway, Tuam Road southbound is backed up between Ballybrit and Castlegar Road Junction. In Limerick, St. Nessens Road southbound is backed up between St. Paul's Roundabout and University Hospital Limerick. And in Cork, Wilton Road northbound is busy between Wilton Roundabout and Dennehy's Cross. And now you're up to date on Ireland's Classic Hits Radio.
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3: Right, we have some news on the Blake Lively and Justin Baldoni case.
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2: Cameron Diaz and her husband have welcomed their third child.
3: Ah, oh, nice.
2: So the actress, who's 53, and her partner, who's 47, announced their news. They revealed their son's name, Nautius, via Instagram yesterday. So they basically put a post of a boat, which you can see, Nautius Madden.
3: Ah.
2: And her partner said, her husband said, Cameron and I are so happy, excited, and feeling so blessed to announce the birth of our third child, Nautius Madden. Welcome to the world, son. We love life with our family. Our kids are healthy and happy, and we are so grateful, having a blast. So nice.
3: Yeah. And she's really sort of stepped back a lot from Hollywood, hasn't she?
2: Yeah.
3: Yeah.
2: So her first two children were both born via surrogacy.
3: Okay.
2: So this looks like it's happened as well.
3: Mm.
2: And yes, she stepped away and said, you know what? I'm done. I just could not be, couldn't be arsed being in the movie business anymore. I've become a mum. I want to be a mum. They seem to have a really strong marriage, a really good relationship, and they're very family friendly and family orientated.
3: He's a producer, a TV, a director or something. But at one stage, she was the highest paid actress in the world. She could command whatever fee she wanted.
2: And she walked
3: in
2: away.
3: In the rom-coms, yeah.
2: She walked away. Yeah. I love that. I love the fact that she went, ah.
3: Yeah.
2: So many people grappling for fame, trying to pull other people down. She's like, take it.
3: Yeah.
2: I'm with my kids. Love her. So everyone remembers we were talking about this because I have pretty much been slightly obsessed about this case since December 2024. This is Blake Lively and Justin Baldoni.
3: Okay.
2: I've always been on Team Justin. So this was off the back of them in a movie together called It Ends With Us, which I still haven't seen. Which was expected to make 50 million the weekend it opened box office, and it didn't.
3: Okay.
2: Because of all these rumors of fighting and disagreements backstage. So I'll just let you play the audio we have and then I can go into further detail.
3: Okay, this is what's happened so far.
4: Right, Blake Lively, Justin Baldoni, they have now come to a settlement in this years-long battle. This is just weeks before the case was going to go to trial. We don't know the terms yet. Those are not public yet. But you'll remember that Lively accused Baldoni of sexual harassment during the production of their movie. Baldoni repeatedly denied Lively's claims. This joint statement from attorneys for Baldoni and Lively saying, in their words, we remain firmly committed to workplaces free of improprieties and unproductive environments. Let me bring in Chloe Malas. This thing was going to trial.
5: Really doesn't come as that much of a surprise. Why? Because this case was going to be so intense. You were looking at a case that was going to dominate the summer with text messages and so much private information coming out into the public for these two major superstars. And they probably ultimately decided that they just didn't think it was worth it.
3: Oh.
2: Yeah. So just so people know as well, a New York judge last month in April gushed Miss Lively's case, dismissing 10 of her 13 claims.
3: Oh, okay.
2: Against him.
3: Right.
2: So she was then suing him, saying that there was alleged smear campaign against her, and him and the studios he worked for countersued her and her husband for $400 million.
3: So who
2: and it
3: got
2: looks
3: what?
2: Like I'd say he got an obscene settlement. It's going on nearly 2 years.
3: Yeah.
2: He was dropped by his agent because of this.
3: Yeah.
2: Because Ryan Reynolds also is with the same agency and told the guy, if you don't drop Justin, you'll lose me. So he lost his agent. He's lost 2 years' work.
3: God.
2: I'd say the stress
3: Absolutely.
2: That man has been under.
3: Yeah, yeah.
2: He's got a beautiful wife and a young family. All the hassle, I would say millions. And if I were him, I would take them to the cleaners. Really would.
3: They've obviously done some settlement on the steps.
2: Yeah.
3: God, you'd love to know.
2: Do you know what the awful thing is? Blake Lively hasn't done anyone any favours here.
3: No.
2: Making up things that she said happened that have been proven that they didn't. Hasn't done anyone moving
3: doesn't
2: forward.
3: Help, doesn't help when that actually does happen to somebody.
2: Exactly.
3: And they say it. They'll go, oh, she's just doing a Blake. That'll be it now.
2: Yeah.
3: Oh, she's just doing a Blake Lively on it. Come on.
2: Yeah.
3: Yeah. Yeah, not good. Not
2: and
3: good.
2: It's and I don't like that because you would always like to believe somebody,
3: absolutely.
2: Wouldn't you? In
3: oh
2: good
3: God,
2: faith.
3: Yeah.
2: And that's not to say everyone is doing a Blake Lively, but you might kind of second guess now.
3: But people are, even if something happens, people are going to use that. You know, even if something serious does happen.
2: Is this like when Blake Lively
3: set.
2: Said?
3: Yeah, just be, oh, that's just a Blake Lively. I didn't go near her. I didn't say anything to her, you know?
2: Yeah.
3: Watch this space.
2: Not good, guys.
3: No.
2: More Celebrity Loose at 9:40.
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2: Okay, let's do this. €28,000. Good morning to Eva.
3: Good morning.
2: Good morning. Good morning. How you doing?
4: Good morning.
3: I'm all good. How are you?
2: Good. Yeah. We're okay, thanks. We think.
4: Yeah.
2: Okay,
4: but
2: let's do
4: this.
2: It's
4: a lot of money now.
2: €28,000. Okay. What are you thinking?
3: I'm thinking, how many times have you tried at quitting?
2: Quitting or knitting?
3: Quitting. Quitting smoking.
2: Quitting. This guy quits nothing.
4: Yeah. Quitting.
2: How many times you at...
1: The answer is two.
4: Oh. Sorry, Eva.
3: Oh, no.
2: This boy's not a quitter. This boy is not a quitter.
4: Well, actually, it's easy to give stuff up. I do lots of times. Okay, sorry about that, Eva. Sarah?
2: Sarah!
5: Hi.
4: Hi, Sarah.
2: How's it going?
4: Good.
5: Good, how are you?
4: Yeah, we're good,
2: thank you. Happy Tuesday to you.
4: Happy Tuesday.
2: What are you thinking, Sarah?
5: How many times have you been to Glastonbury?
2: How many times you at...
1: The answer is two.
4: Sarah.
2: Sorry, Sarah. Unfortunately, not this time. Thank you, though.
5: We'll do that again later on.
2: What did Lucy Kennedy say to Colm Hayes? We're €28,000.
4: Going to wrap up Murphy's Law on the way, because it's just, if you've ever... Well, every day something happens in Murphy's Law.
2: Totally.
4: And you just go, oh, Murphy's Law. It was interesting as well.
2: Yeah.
4: Which we won't get into too deep.
2: Go on.
4: But there was technically a guy called Murphy that they named it after.
2: Unlucky.
4: Yeah. There must be some really unlucky chap. I'll try and find out who he is. It's Ireland's Classic Hits Radio.
2: Quite nice to have a law, though, named after you.
4: Isn't it? So who's sod?
2: Hazy's Law.
4: Hazy's Law, yeah. I don't want to know what that is. Ireland's Classic Hits Radio.

0: Classic Hits Radio. It is Colin Lucy in the morning. Good morning to you.
1: Good morning.
0: We're actually talking about Murphy's Law.
1: Yes, you know who is Mr. Murphy?
0: Edward A. Murphy Jr., a U.S. Air Force aerospace engineer who worked on safety critical systems in the 1940s.
1: Wow.
0: Originated from a 1949 rocket experiment at Edwards Air Force Base, where Murphy noted that if a technician could install... Oh, I'm not going through all that.
1: Oh, my God.
0: It's quite deep then.
1: Very technical. Yeah, yeah.
0: But anyway, that's who Murphy is. I thought he was some elf down in Tipperary, you know, who kept getting kicked by his own donkey or something. But no, it's an aerospace engineer. That's where Murphy Laws come from, which is really fascinating.
1: Thank you. Fascinating stuff, guys.
0: Fascinating so much. 18 wants to get in on her Murphy's Law. What have you got?
2: Morning, Colm and Lucy.
0: Morning.
2: I hope you've had a lovely bank holiday weekend. Here in Kildare.
0: 18.
2: For me, 18. Murphy's Law, I think, is always if you have something sore, like if you have a sore foot, somebody will always stand on it.
0: Yes.
2: If you have sunburn on your back, somebody will always slap it.
0: Yes.
2: Somebody will always find a little sore bit on you and poke it.
0: But God,
1: yeah, totally.
0: Thank you. Sorry, the sunburn thing is a thing, isn't it? You always come home and somebody will just go, "Hey, how are you doing?"
1: Yeah,
0: and you go, "You never do that."
1: No,
0: when I don't
1: the
0: have
1: one
0: sunburn.
1: Time, the one time I have the sunburn.
0: Yeah, yeah, or the toe. They'll stand on your toe. No, that absolutely works. The other ones, it's always raining on your wedding day.
1: Oh,
0: yeah. Now I think you posted something like this on your Instagram. When your child tells you the night before school that there's a cake sale tomorrow. That's Murphy's Law.
1: This always happens.
0: Yeah.
1: Or in my house, we will hear the night before, "Oh, I need to print." Sorry, what?
0: Print?
1: Yes.
0: Oh, no.
1: I need to print something off for what something I need to do tomorrow in school. I need to hand it in tomorrow.
0: Yes.
1: And there's never in either black ink or coloured ink.
0: Is it? It's always good. What is no printer?
1: Like, why
0: are
1: you telling us on a Sunday?
0: Yeah.
1: On a Friday, we could have got the ink.
0: That's it. That's Murphy's Law. Your children are actually...
1: They
0: Murphy's
1: are Murphy.
0: Law. They are Murphy.
1: They are Mr. Murphy.
0: You lose your bank card, you ring the bank, and you go through all the process of cancelling it, and they find it. And then you turn around and you go, "Oh my God, I put it behind my phone."
1: Yes.
0: I do that all the time.
1: Oh my God.
0: It's behind my phone.
1: So annoying.
0: And if you if you ring them back, they go, "No, I'm sorry, you cancelled."
1: The computer says no.
0: Yeah, it's done. Like, why didn't you just hang around for a while? Oh yeah. This is actually quite annoying, aren't they?
1: It's not good for
0: the blood. Quite triggering.
1: Yeah.
0: In the airport, why is your luggage the very last to appear?
1: Don't know.
0: Like, why is it? Because it can't be everybody, because then everybody would be waiting. But it's you're always saying, "Oh my God, that person is just, they've got 7 pieces of luggage and they're all happy and going."
1: Yeah.
0: All I'm looking at is for my little bag.
1: Yeah, you know? And the little bag has disappeared.
0: Yeah, yeah.
1: And, or worse, everything comes to a standstill, so you got to wait for them to load it up again to go on the next one.
0: I know. And why is it always happens when you get home to Dublin Airport, it's about 1 o'clock in the morning and everybody is just so tired? Why? Who gets the first bag? Like, I don't know anyone who gets the first bag.
1: The last one on.
0: Yeah, but you never see them in the airport going, "Yeah, first bag, seize all." And you're standing there going, I want to.
1: Wait a sec, why would anyone shout out, "First bag, seize all"?
0: No, first bag, see all. We're going home. We're going to get an extra hour of sleep than you, loser, because you're Murphy and you're going to be waiting there for an hour for your little black bag.
1: Oh, you are quite triggered. This has happened to you.
0: Yeah, it has. It has very recently. Yeah. Do you ever go out with the wrong bag?
1: No, why would you do that?
0: And then you go home and you find all these things going, "I don't wear a bikini. I'm a man."
1: Let's not knock it till you try it.
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12: At 8 o'clock, good morning, I'm Brona Cox. Two Irish people are among nearly 150 passengers and crew confined to cabins on a cruise ship off Cape Verde following an outbreak of hantavirus. Three people have died after travelling on the ship and several others have fallen ill on board, although none are believed to be Irish. The WHO says there are two confirmed cases and five other suspected ones. The HSE says the risk to Ireland is low and the Department of Foreign Affairs says it's aware of the two Irish citizens on board and is providing consular assistance. Dr. Maria van Kerkhove from the World Health Organization says the focus is on treating the sick and keeping the remaining passengers and crew safe and healthy.
13: WHO has been working with countries who are cooperating to advise on the next steps for the ship. There has been excellent cooperation from all those involved. Our priority is to keep the passengers and the crew safe and healthy while limiting the spread of this virus.
12: The fragile ceasefire between Iran and the US is hanging by a thread. The United Arab Emirates is reporting a series of attacks in the Gulf, the first in almost a month. Meanwhile, there's uncertainty about how much transit is getting through the Strait of Hormuz. Donald Trump says two American-flagged vessels crossed the key shipping route yesterday because the US Navy is on hand to help. However, Iran, which has effectively cut off the channel, disputes that. There may be no significant cut to college fees this year, despite government plans to reduce them annually. It's reported the cuts could be scrapped over the decision to levy ministers for overspending at the Department of Education. Emily Keegan reports.
14: In response to a parliamentary question on college fee reductions last week, the Higher Education Minister says any future cuts could be at risk due to other government departments currently having to make up for their overspend. The Irish Daily Mail reports government sources say James Lawless's department will not be able to put out big measures in Budget 2027 if levies are imposed. It follows backlash to last year's budget when it was revealed ahead of time that a temporary €1,500 reduction to the €3,000 fees was being replaced with a permanent €500 cut. Meanwhile, the minister is considering a new type of loan for healthcare students, which would have part of the debt written off if they remain working in Ireland after graduation, according to the Irish Independent.
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12: And stars including Cara Delevingne, Nicole Kidman and Anna Wintour have turned out in their best looks for fashion's biggest night of the year. The Met Gala raises money for the Metropolitan Museum of Art's Costume Institute in New York. This year's theme is costume art, which left it open to interpretation for guests. Makeup mogul Charlotte Tilbury says that's what's exciting about the industry.
15: 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And who do you want to be today? How do you want to feel?
12: Sport is next.
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12: Starting with soccer, Arsenal have the upper hand in the Premier League title race. David Moyes' Everton have handed the Gunners a huge boost by holding Man City to a 3-all draw last night. City equalised deep in injury time and are now 5 points behind their title rivals, albeit with a game in hand. Nottingham Forest are closing in on safety after moving 6 points clear of the relegation zone with a 3-1 win over Chelsea. Arsenal's focus now switches to trying to reach a first Champions League final in 20 years tonight. Mikel Arteta's side are locked at 1-1, heading into the home leg of their semi-final with Atletico Madrid. That game gets underway at 8 o'clock. Meanwhile, Shamrock Rovers have consolidated top spot in the SSE Airtricity Men's Premier Division. Stephen Bradley's side are waking up with a 3 points lead at the summit after last night's 4-1 win over Drogheda United. St Pat's dropped points again out west, as they were held to a 1-1 draw by Sligo Rovers. Waterford drew 3-3 with Dundalk in their first game since the departure of manager John Daly. And Bohemians and Shelburne drew 2-2 in their derby and had finished 1-1 between Derry City and Galway United.
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12: In Dublin, there's a crash on the M50 southbound between Junction 12 Fairhouse and Junction 13 Dundrum. There's a delay on Drumconda Road inbound onto Dorset Street from Frank Flood Bridge to the NCR Junction. In Galway, Headford Road southbound is busy between Ballandooley Castle and the Quincentennial Bridge Junction. In Limerick, Athlunkard Street inbound is slow between Corbally Roundabout and Island Road Junction. And in Cork, Summerhill North inbound is congested from St Luke's Cross to McCurtain Street Junction.
3: Ireland's weather.
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12: Mainly cloudy with limited sunny spells. Scattered showers in the north and west will move southwards through the day. They'll become confined to southern areas this evening. Highest temperatures of 11 to 15 degrees. 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
0: Which sport was the subject of the classic 80s movie Field of Dreams?
1: Good question.
0: 087. Was that Kevin Costner?
1: Yeah, yeah.
0: 087-188-0008 if you know the answer, guys.
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1: Okay, let's do this.
2: Mm-hmm. We asked this tease, which sport was the subject of the classic 80s movie Field of Dreams? Janice, the answer?
1: Yes, Janice.
2: Janice, are you there?
3: Yes,
2: Marty. Do you know the answer?
3: Baseball.
2: So you are a taxi driver sitting at the airport.
3: I am indeed.
1: Right.
2: What's it like out there now? Is it packed?
3: It's quiet. It was quite busy. I dropped somebody off there. It's quite busy. So I'm just saying, I'm having a cup of tea now.
1: Oh, lovely.
2: Oh, nice.
3: See if I need a passenger going back into the city or wherever they need to go. So
1: it always seems to be in the airport. Really busy at like 5 a.m. in the morning. That seems to be a really busy time.
3: Yeah, that's usually the time I start work. I start work at 5 a.m.
1: Yeah.
2: Oh my god, she's a vampire like us.
1: I think all the Ryanair flights that go out to all the strange little cities that we don't know where they exist, all those flights seem to go out at like half five in the morning.
3: They do. The red eye flight. Yeah.
1: The red eyes.
3: They're the best.
2: So what's your story then? So will you go home, what time will you go home at and get into your gym jams and sleep?
3: Lunchtime.
2: Nice. Okay.
3: I could be going home earlier if I win the few bob here.
2: You could?
1: Yeah, okay.
2: Or you could literally just get out of your car and walk into the airport and get on a flight somewhere on your own. How exciting.
1: Book a flight straight away.
2: You'd have
1: away.
2: The money to buy clothes and everything when you got to your destination.
1: God, well, we don't know how much she's going to pay for you.
2: And she'd have the money to pay for the clamp.
1: God,
2: when she came home.
1: You know, taxi drivers don't get clamped, sure they don't.
3: No, we do.
1: Yeah.
2: Oh.
1: So whereabouts, are you now in the queue waiting to be called up?
3: Okay.
1: So you're in the holding pen, as they call it, yeah?
3: I am.
1: Right,
3: yeah.
1: Okay.
2: Right, let's spin the wheel and find out how much you're playing for.
1: Okay, anywhere from 3,000 down to 250 euros. The higher the amount, the harder they will be. The lower the amount, the easier they should. And Janice,
2: did I sound like that?
1: Our favourite taxi driver in the world now, Janice Nugent, is playing for 1,100 euros.
3: Oh.
2: Listen, that's a return to Lanzarote, plus some duty-free, okay? Let's not knock it.
1: Plus 2 pennies bikinis, yeah?
2: Let's not knock it.
3: I'm actually going in a couple of weeks to Lanzarote. Yeah.
2: Are you?
1: Oh, lovely.
2: Well gel, as they say in Essex. Mm. Well gel.
3: His favourite place in the world at the minute.
2: Yeah. Oh, absolutely, I hear you.
1: What part of Lanzarote do you go to?
3: We usually go to Del Carmen.
1: Del Carmen, yeah. Spent years there with the kids, yeah.
3: We go every year for St. Patrick's Week.
2: Do you?
1: Oh, lovely.
3: Yep.
2: Do you ever go to the Old Triangle?
3: I do.
2: I remember being there with Finbar Fury, and I was very heavily pregnant. And when I did Live With Lucy, and he got up and sang when you were sweet.
1: Oh yeah.
3: Oh, one of my favorite songs.
2: Oh
3: yeah.
2: My one god.
3: One of my favorite songs.
2: I'll never forget that moment till the day I die. It was lovely.
1: Oh.
3: Brilliant. Great little bar. Same owners as Bar 67. Same owners.
2: Right, good eggs, sound.
1: God, Janice, yes. Janice knows her Puerto del Carmen,
2: yeah.
1: Don't you, Janice?
2: Yeah, you're dead right.
3: Yeah, I love it.
2: Too. And you're guaranteed the weather as well. Love Lanzarote. Okay, let's try and get you there.
3: Yes.
1: Right.
2: 49 seconds on the clock. We'll ask you 7 questions in that time. If you get it all right, you're going to Lanzarote, baby. You're going earlier.
1: Well, you're going there anyway. Yeah. Let's do this.
3: Far away.
1: Okay, far away. The clock starts now.
2: In American baseball, which U.S. city are the Red Sox from?
3: Boston.
2: Macaulay Culkin appeared in the music video for which Michael Jackson song?
3: Ooh. Pass.
2: What product was Michael Jackson advertising when his hair went on fire?
3: Pepsi.
2: In the 1980s, the slogan for Pepsi was the choice of a...
3: Oh, pass.
2: Which League of Ireland team has the nickname The Hoops?
3: Shamrock Rovers.
2: We all know Mrs. Doyle from Father Ted, but what's her first name? Mrs. Doyle. What's her first name?
3: Oh. In Father Ted or in real life?
2: In Father Ted.
3: Oh God, I don't know.
2: I didn't know that either.
1: cold.
3: I'm desperate.
2: No, you're not desperate. They were tricky.
1: No, we're all desperate. Yeah. We're all desperate to get away with you to Lanzarote. Let's have a look over what you did in American baseball, the US City. The Red Sox are from Boston. You kicked off very well.
2: Don't matter if you're black or white. That was the Macaulay Culkin.
1: Yeah.
3: Oh,
1: I know. Jackson Michael, his hair went on fire, when he was advertising Pepsi.
2: I never knew that. I certainly never knew this. In the 80s, now I was probably only four, as were you, but the slogan for Pepsi was the choice of a new generation.
1: Yeah.
2: Would you have known that?
1: Yeah, I would have got that, yeah.
2: I don't think you would have.
1: The League of Ireland team that has the nickname The Hoops, you were right, Shamrock Rovers.
2: Joan. Mrs. Doyle was called Joan.
3: I never knew that either.
1: We all know that now. And just for the seventh question, so people who are playing at home.
2: The video for which Spice Girls song was filmed in Stony Batter in Dublin? It was...
4: Stop right now. Thank you very much.
3: I would have got that one.
2: Sure you would have. Okay, listen.
1: But you know what? I believe you and I trust your honesty, which means I'm going to give you that one anyway, which means you got 4 out of 7, which wasn't bad.
3: Not bad. It was brutal.
2: It wasn't brutal. It was a great attempt. It was lovely talking to you. Yeah. And send everybody in Puerto del Carmen our love.
1: Yeah.
2: Good talking to you. Safe journey.
3: See you. Have a great day, guys.
1: See you too. Janice,
2: God bless.
1: Bye-bye. That was nice.
2: We'll do that again tomorrow. Yeah.
1: Yes, we will. On the way, why the tradition of giving the bumps on your birthday is now almost illegal.
2: Yeah, I think it's a stupid thing to begin with.
1: I love it.
2: To you.
1: Yeah, I love giving people
2: the
1: bumps.
2: I'm not giving you the bumps.
1: No, I love giving, not receiving, if you know what I mean. Okay, it's on the way. Ireland's Classic Hits Radio.

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0: Ireland's Classic Hits Radio. It is Colm and Lucy in the morning. Good morning to you. It's 24 minutes after 8 o'clock. I was just mentioning there earlier on, the birthday bumps
1: are back.
0: Well, they sort of are making a comeback. Yeah.
1: Did they ever really leave?
0: No, they did. I
1: would not be into that now.
0: Have you ever had the bumps?
1: Yeah, as a child. I certainly wouldn't find it vaguely amusing now.
0: I got the bumps on my 21st. Yeah. I remember getting the bumps.
1: I don't like it. I don't like people grabbing, you know, the people kind of grab your arm and then you're kind of falling.
0: Just for people and some of our younger listeners who don't know what the bumps are and maybe think, oh, is that something you need to get a cream for?
1: Yeah.
0: So
1: it's where some people or maybe so two people get your feet, you know, your shoes.
0: Yeah, yeah.
1: And someone else gets the other top of your body, your arms. And then they kind of lift you in the air and then bring you back down and lift you. People get injured.
0: So you have to do it. Hey, one, two, and you do it up to if you're 21 years away. Now, the thing is not to hit them off the floor, right? But it's called the bumps because sometimes you hit the floor and off you go again. Where did it even come from?
1: I don't know.
0: When you think about
1: often
0: it.
1: Often reserved for children.
0: Right.
1: But some adults do get them. It involves lifting the birthday person. I've never given an adult one.
0: Right.
1: It involves lifting the birthday person by their arms and legs to bump them on the floor. Once for each year of life, plus one for good luck.
0: Yeah.
1: I'd say people have broken bones. If we were to open this up to, have you ever injured yourself doing the bumps?
0: Well, that's it. See, it is coming back, but it's going to lead to a huge amount of injuries, right?
1: Yeah.
0: So we want to know.
1: Yeah.
0: In fact, I think we can actually go live to someone getting the bumps.
1: Oh.
2: Ready?
3: One. Two, three.
0: Can't really hear the guy getting the bumps.
3: Four. Oh.
1: He's in shock.
3: Five. One for good luck.
0: Hey. Yay. Because I was a 5-year-old.
1: That's okay.
0: Okay.
1: I think it's okay if the person you're lifting is light enough so they don't get hurt.
0: And if the person you're lifting is involved in it and is going, yes, lads, fantastic, give us the L bumps, and sure, then we'll head off.
1: And if the people who are lifting you are totally with sound mind,
0: yes,
1: and it's not the end of the night.
0: Exactly.
1: You could dislocate your shoulder.
0: Okay, so how do you feel about them? Should we do the bumps? Are the bumps good? Let's do a straw poll on this.
1: No, I'm not into it.
0: You're not into it?
1: No, I never was.
0: I think in the right setting, with the right possibly medical advice and also possibly medical personnel within earshot.
1: As in to have an ambulance on standby.
0: Well, or maybe a nurse or something.
1: I think just say happy birthday. I think it's enough.
0: Okay, so you're no to the bumps.
1: No.
0: I'm yes to the bumps. So we want to know your bump stories and do you want to bring them back?
1: Yeah, we're looking for dislocations. 0871880008.
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0: Okay, we're looking at 8:30. Let's go to the newsroom. Brona has an update.
14: Morning, Colm. Here's the main news headlines. Two Irish people are among nearly 150 passengers and crew confined to cabins on a cruise ship off Cape Verde following an outbreak of hantavirus. The fragile ceasefire between Iran and the US is hanging by a thread. There may be no significant cut to college fees this year, despite government plans to reduce them annually. The Garda Representative Association says an attack on a Garda in Dublin is a stark reminder of the daily risks they face. And Dolly Parton has cancelled her Las Vegas residency. In sport, Man City boss Pep Guardiola says the pressure is still on Arsenal in the Premier League title race despite his team's 3-3 draw at Everton. Republic of Ireland manager Hamir Hallgrimsson will reveal his squad this lunchtime for the upcoming training camp in Granada. And there's a couple of quarterfinals in the Leinster Minor Football Championship this evening. Offaly take on Meath while Westmeath face Kildare. And the weather, mainly cloudy with limited sunny spells, scattered showers in the north and west will move southwards through the day. Highest temperatures of 11 to 15 degrees.
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14: In Dublin, the N4 inbound is busy between Junction 4 Lucan Village and the M50. There's a queue on Kevin Street inbound between Patrick Street and St. Stephen's Green South. In Galway, traffic is solid on the Borna Drive westbound between the hospital and the Monavea Road junction. And in Cork, traffic on the North City Link Road inbound is solid between the North Ring Road junction and the Quays. And now you're up to date on Ireland's Classic Hits Radio.
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1: Okay,
2: this is good.
1: Yes, we're going to play Beat the Presenters with Anthony.
3: He's only six.
2: All right, okay.
3: So cute.
2: Yeah, yeah. Do you want to do your birthday first?
1: Birthday, have you got it there?
2: Oh, sorry, I do. Yeah, yeah. Okay, we got ourselves a little birthday request. Good morning, please, and could you wish a happy birthday to Brenna from the Minions, obviously, and also from Mum Lisa, who's listening.
1: Aww.
2: Have a great

0: Brenna Love, double digits. Happy double birthday. Digits.
1: Okay. Oh. Now, we have Anthony Martin. I think he's there. Anthony Martin is on the line.
0: Hello. Hello. You're in senior infants in Clare Castle National School.
1: In Clare. Anthony's only six, is he? Six,
0: yeah. What's Miss Delaney like, your teacher?
2: She's good.
0: Okay, does she give you lots of homework?
2: Not that much.
0: Right, okay. That's good. I do a lot of homework, I find here.
1: And what do you like? What's your favourite piece of homework, Anthony?
2: Maybe the maths.
1: Oh, maybe the music maths. That's good.
0: You love sports. You love playing football and hurling. And you do jiu-jitsu.
2: Mm-hmm.
0: What is jiu-jitsu? I can't even say it.
2: It's kind of like wrestling, but you're not allowed, like... You don't have to throw someone else or something.
1: Right, you don't have to throw somebody else.
0: Yeah, because you don't want to throw anybody.
1: And do you wear a special outfit?
2: Not really.
0: Okay. No. So could wear your tracksuit.
1: Yeah. Are your pajamas? Could you wear your pajamas?
2: No.
1: No. Okay. No. You're wearing pajamas.
0: Like,
1: really.
0: Yes. Look. Part.
1: And, do you flip lads over your head, or do you just push them down? What do you do? What's your favorite move?
2: We have to try get them on the ground for 10 seconds.
1: Okay.
0: 10 seconds. Yeah. Okay. Well, and you're strong.
1: How do you do that? Do you poke them in the eye or trip them up?
2: No. No. You just have to do like you start by standing up, and you have to tackle them to the ground.
0: Tackle him to the ground. Okay, yes, that's what I sometimes do with Colm.
1: Yeah, yeah.
0: If he doesn't make me a cup of coffee when I ask him to. Yes, tackle him to the ground and go, hi-ya!
1: So Lucy does jiu-jitsu.
0: I do. Anthony Love, are you ready to play with us?
1: Yeah.
2: Mm-hmm.
0: Okay, let's play Beat the Presenters.
2: Bees can see every colour but except one. What colour is it?
0: Good question. Bees can see every colour except one. What is it? Bees.
1: Bees. They can see every colour.
0: Yeah. Would it be something like red?
1: Well, see,
0: like
1: that's
0: a strong colour.
1: Yeah, that's strong. I would say it's black.
0: You say black. Bees can't see black.
1: Because they don't need to see it.
0: Oh, do we go black or red? There is no fly called red.
1: No, the flowers. They'd have to see red because that's for the.
0: Okay, you go for it.
1: Anthony Martin from County Clare. I think the colour they can't see is black.
2: No.
0: Oh, what colour is it?
2: It's red.
0: Oh no, you've got to be.
1: Oh my god!
0: No, you've got to be joking.
1: They can't see red. I would never.
2: Why? They can't see red.
0: They can't see red. Why do I not listen to myself?
1: I know. Well,
0: like.
1: Yeah.
0: What if I could you? What if I?
1: I know.
0: Anthony, that was a great question.
1: That was a great question.
0: Thank you, love.
1: Trick question. The fact that we nearly had a right.
0: Yes, and you're in with the chance of winning a toy shop voucher worth £50.
1: Yeah, at the end of
0: so
1: the week.
0: So good on you, love. It was lovely talking to you.
1: Oh,
0: you're welcome.
1: Have a great day, man.
2: Bye, love.
0: Bye-bye.
1: Cool.
0: Okay,
1: cool.
0: Would you like to play tomorrow and be in with a chance of winning a €50 toy shop voucher on Friday? 087-188-0008.
1: Okay, on the way, should the bumps be banned and made illegal? We've got some stories. Should you go to jail? And also Bon Jovi and Deacon Blue coming up.
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11: Your Paul doesn't seem too interested in playing football today.
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11: 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It's not far at all with the motorway. 3 months later, his skin cleared up completely and stayed that way. 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

0: It's Classic Hits Radio. It is Colm and Lucy in the morning. Good morning to you. What a good old tune from the Deacon Blue Real Gone Kid. Hey, the bumps are back. Birthday bumps, wedding bumps, 21st bumps, bumpity bump are making a comeback. We thought they were gone away. Did you ever get bumped?
1: Yeah, would have, yeah.
0: When you were a kid?
1: Yeah. I don't like it. It just makes me feel a bit sick.
0: It is a bit sick, and especially when so many people grab you and you actually lose control. You have to go, ha ha ha!
1: Yeah, and it can hurt.
0: Yeah.
1: Especially people are grabbing you too hard, you know?
0: Yeah, and then if they smack you off the floor, you know, or off a table or out a window.
1: Agony.
0: Yeah. Anyway, Terence used to love the bumps.
2: Oh. I remember years ago, the bumps, when you'd have them up and down every time they went up, to give them a boot underneath. Terence from County Cavan.
0: Oh, Terence, okay.
1: Quite vicious.
0: Paul wants them brought back.
3: Yes, to the bumps, and sometimes if I'm given the bumps, you have to put the boot in as well.
0: Oh, wow, you're Terence.
1: You guys are vicious.
0: It's real. Okay, Mick.
4: Morning, Colin and Lucy. Mick here. Happy Tuesday.
0: Happy Tuesday.
4: We used to play it years ago when we were kids and that, and obviously, when we're young, but the old adult version of I've seen with alcohol involved. Obviously, the lads and whatever, they're lifting them up in the air and then dropping them down, bouncing them off the ground. And then I've often seen them then when they're lifting them up and then on the way up, you get the lad to be sticking an old boot in.
0: Everyone's saying that.
4: You know what I mean? So,
0: yeah,
4: I've seen that version of it. No, I wouldn't recommend it, but, you know, so when there's alcohol involved and I've seen it like that,
1: oh dear,
4: anything can happen.
1: That's not good.
4: Enjoying the show.
0: So, Mick, enjoying it. Declan just wants to know, can anyone remember the birthday bashes?
1: No.
0: I think we're coming up to new things.
1: Sounds quite vicious.
5: Hi, Colm and Lucy. Love the show.
0: Thank you.
5: Just wanted to talk about the, bring back the birthday bumps.
0: Okay.
5: We used to give an odd cheeky kick up the backside
1: to
5: our mates, especially when we were doing it.
0: I don't know if that's good.
5: And then what about the birthday bashes when you used to punch them on the arm at dead arm? They had to stay there. We'd line up and give them all
1: the
5: number of bashes.
1: Why would you do that?
5: For their birthday. Take it easy, boss.
0: Brilliant.
1: Why'd you bash your friend on their birthday?
0: Anyone remember birthday bashes?
1: No.
0: And generally,
1: next time we throw in conkers at each other.
0: That's really interesting. All our calls there were from gentlemen callers. The ladies aren't getting involved in the bumps.
1: The ladies are like me, appalled.
0: 087-188-0008 to all the ladies. 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

0: morning.
1: Okay, stay with us. We've got a few bits and pieces on the bus, yeah, which we get back to, but we've also got an amazing competition in the next hour, thanks to our friends at StarCamp.
0: Yeah, guys, you're going to love this. This is a bit of crack.
1: It's a bit of crack, and it's for your kids, okay? Because we're going to get you a place for your kids, but you are going to have to perform.
0: Yeah.
1: Just think stars in their eyes.
0: Gone wrong.
1: Yeah. Gone wrong, yeah. So we'll do that in the next hour.
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15: At 9 o'clock, good morning, I'm Brona Cox. Two Irish people are among nearly 150 passengers and crew confined to cabins on a cruise ship off Cape Verde following an outbreak of hantavirus. Three people have died after travelling on the ship and several others have fallen ill on board, although none are believed to be Irish. The WHO says there are two confirmed cases and five other suspected ones. The HSE says the risk to Ireland is low and the Department of Foreign Affairs says it's aware of the two Irish citizens on board and is providing consular assistance. Dr. Maria van Kerkhove from the World Health Organization says the focus is on treating the sick and keeping the remaining passengers and crew safe and healthy.
16: WHO has been working with countries who are cooperating to advise on the next steps for the ship. There has been excellent cooperation from all those involved. Our priority is to keep the passengers and the crew safe and healthy while limiting the spread of this virus.
15: The fragile ceasefire between Iran and the US is hanging by a thread. The United Arab Emirates is reporting a series of attacks in the Gulf, the first in almost a month. Meanwhile, there is uncertainty about how much transit is getting through the Strait of Hormuz. Donald Trump says two American-flagged vessels crossed the key shipping route yesterday because the US Navy is on hand to help. However, Iran, which has effectively cut off the channel, disputes that. Promised cuts to third-level fees may not happen this year. The government had pledged to cut them each year while they're in power. However, reductions expected in the next budget may not happen because of overspending by the Department of Education. Gardaí will be out in unmarked cars this summer to check for phone use on tractors. It comes as the silage season is due to bring increased activity on rural roads. Motorists are being advised to slow down and be mindful of slow-moving vehicles in the weeks and months ahead. Inspector of Roads Policing for the Kilkenny Waterford Division, Paul Donoghue, says farm contractors need to warn their drivers not to use phones.
6: I'd ask them to have a word with their staff about using phones. It becomes an issue every year, and we do an operation, and we will be doing it this year again, with regards to people driving tractors during the harvest seasons. And if you are on your mobile phone, we will be putting unmarked cars out, and we'll be watching people, and we will be issuing tickets or possibly prosecuting people that are driving big machines when on mobile phones.
15: More CCTV cameras in Dublin City will help Gardaí crack down on antisocial behaviour, according to a Fine Gael TD. James Gagan will bring forward a new bill later, which aims to expand the use of live video cameras across the city. He says Dublin is one of the least surveilled cities in Europe, with just one camera for every 6,000 people, compared to one for every 1,000 in Westminster in London.
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14: Live.
15: And Dolly Parton has cancelled her Las Vegas residency months after postponing the gigs over health concerns. The 80-year-old had been due to perform there in September, but says her immune and digestive systems are out of whack. On Instagram, the singer told fans she's responding well to medication, but admits she can't go on stage right now. Sport is next.
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15: Starting with soccer, Man City boss Pep Guardiola says the pressure is on Arsenal in the Premier League title race, despite his team's 3-3 draw at Everton. Mikel Arteta's side will be crowned champions for the first time since 2004 if they win their remaining three games. But Guardiola insists he has not given up yet.
19: It was in our hands, in Arsenal's hands as well, before that game. It depends on the goals conceded. Now it's not. So, but for responsibility, you have Brentford, sub to race three and continue. And we'll see what happens.
15: Arsenal turn their attention to the Champions League this evening for the return leg of their semi-final against Atletico Madrid. That tie resumes from 1-1 at the Emirates Stadium. Kick-off in North London is at 8. Meanwhile, Republic of Ireland manager Heimir Hallgrímsson will reveal his squad this lunchtime for the upcoming training camp in Granada. The group will be made up of players who are now out of season ahead of another squad being picked for the friendlies with Qatar and Canada. And in Gaelic games, there's a couple of quarterfinals in the Leinster Minor Football Championship this evening. Holders Offaly take on Meath in Tullamore, while Westmeath face Kildare at Cusack Park. Both games throw in at 6:30.
14: 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Tyreland.ie.
15: In Dublin, the SCR southbound remains busy between Cunningham Road Junction and a breakdown in the left lane at the Inchicore Road Junction. In Galway, there's a queue on the N6 inbound before Coola Roundabout. In Limerick, there's a queue on Ennis Road inbound between Union Cross and Sarsfield Bridge. And in Cork, there's a delay on Horgan's Quay from the Lower Glanmire Road Junction to Michael Collins Bridge.
2: Ireland's weather.
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15: Mainly cloudy with limited sunny spells. Scattered showers in the north and west will move southwards through the day. They'll become confined to southern areas this evening. Highest temperatures of 11 to 15 degrees. 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

0: Ireland's Classic Hits Radio. It is Colm and Lucy in the morning. Good morning to you.
1: Good morning. Good morning,
0: everybody. So this week, we've got some amazing prizes. It's we've got two per day. Actually,
1: five
0: more
1: days.
0: Yeah, because actually there's less than 5 days because we're only 4 days.
1: Yeah.
0: Here. So it's we've 10 places per day worth over €122 for Star Camp.
1: Oh, this Star Camps, guys, offers fun, confidence-building camps for kids across multiple interests, dancing, singing, acting, sports, etc. It's running 19 years, one of Ireland's best-known summer camps.
0: Something for every child regardless of experience.
1: Yes.
0: Find your nearest Star Camp and full course details at starcamp.ie.
1: So Star Camp are for ages 4 to 8.
0: And then Star Crew go 8 to 12.
1: Yeah, so you have everybody covered, which is good.
0: Yeah, I think they were just starting when we had Holly in one of them for the summer.
1: Mm.
0: So check out Great Way for the Summer. There's magic, there's arts and crafts, clowning. Oh, I'd love that.
1: Problem solving, drama,
0: yeah,
1: outdoor activities, teamwork, leadership style tasks.
0: So
1: it's all good for your older children to try and get them off the phones.
0: So we're sitting around brainstorming the other day, and we have a brainstorm every Wednesday where we all just bring our food in and we bring sleeping bags and everything. And sometimes it'll be an overnight brainstorm because that's how much
1: guys,
0: we think this show needs to.
1: It usually takes us 10 minutes because we're particularly creative.
0: So we thought Star Camp, star. What do we do? Star.
1: Who did we interview recently? Matthew Kelly.
0: Stars in your eyes.
1: Star Camp in your eyes. That's what we're going to play.
0: Yeah, yeah.
1: But not with our younger friends. They get Beat the Presenters. This is for our older friends.
0: Mm-hmm.
1: So we want mums, dads, grannies, granddads, aunties, uncles, babysitters to try and win these places on Star Camps for a child in your life.
0: So you basically have to sort of do, tonight I will be Cary Grant.
1: Well, you don't have to do it in a weird English accent.
0: Hello. And then
1: you just have to say, tonight, guys, or this morning, guys, I will be.
0: And then you've got to do the voice. So, like, if it was Cary Grant, you do it like, hello, my dear, I'm Cary Grant.
1: If it was Bart Simpson, you say, I'm Bart Simpson, who the hell are you?
0: That's very good, but that's the only one you can do. Like, I can do 20, 30.
1: Calm down. I also...
0: Who's that?
1: That's Liverpool. I also
0: do
1: Liverpool.
0: No, but you're just doing a Liverpool accent. It needs to be a person. Give us your money.
1: No. You sound like Barney. Okay. Guys, you know what to do, okay? And as you can see, we're not great either, okay?
0: So we need our friend Al Ford for this.
1: Yeah, you're in good company. So 087-188-0008. Tonight, this morning, I'm going to be.
0: And you will get us the best one today. So we only take about 4 or 5.
1: Yeah.
0: The best one today will get 2 places.
1: Yep.
0: And you can get 2 of the kids. It's worth €122 per kid.
1: Yep.
0: In Star Camp. And just check them out, starcamp.ie as well. Right. Okay. Are we ready for this?
1: That box ticked.
0: For the summer. Yeah.
1: Because summer's long.
0: Summer's long and it's coming around.
1: Okay. Good luck, team. This morning I will be.
0: Ireland's Classic Hits Radio.

0: You got it. You got it.
1: Thank you.
0: Sorry, Roy Orbison. It's Ireland's Classic Hits Radio. It's called Lucy in the Morning.
1: So, guys, you know what's going on. If you don't, we'll tell you again.
0: Mm-hmm.
1: We're working with our friends at Star Camp this week, which offers camps for children of all ages, really, from 4 to 8 and 8 to 12. Fantastic camps offering fun, confidence building for kids across multiple interests, whether it's dance, singing, acting or sports. And we have two places to give away today.
0: Really,
1: but we're not going to play with the kids, because we do that in Beat the Presenters.
0: Mm-hmm.
1: We want the adults to play for the kids. So we're looking for Star Camp in Your Eyes. This morning I will be...
0: Let's bring them in, will we?
1: Yep.
0: Okay, get ready for this one. First off, Mary.
1: Mary.
0: Take it away, Mary.
2: Tonight, Matthew, I will be the girl from the Flake Ed from years ago.
0: Oh, what?

0: Alright, well, let's just see. Does it get any worse?
1: No, we can't take that.
0: What do you mean we can't take
1: that? She sang a jingle. She's not being a person. We need people.
0: She's the woman from the Flake
1: ad.
0: Let's not split hairs. The woman from the Flake ad was a woman.
1: But the woman from the Flake ad didn't say anything.
0: Well, you
1: she
0: never
1: just walked around
0: that.
1: With
0: no,
1: a flake
0: not
1: in her
0: fair.
1: Gum.
0: Yes, and so did Mary.
1: I'm not happy with that. Has to
0: Next.
1: Be a person. Okay, yeah.
0: Let's just see.
1: Alright, okay.
2: My mama said, life is like a box of chocolates. You never know what you're going to get.
1: Doesn't sound like Jamie Oliver.
0: It's not Jamie Oliver.
1: No, sorry, is it not?
0: Forrest Gump.
1: Oh,
0: Forrest
1: sorry.
0: Forrest Gump. Now, we were looking for This Morning I Will Be, but we're not going to split hairs. Okay.
1: But you
0: is
1: said,
0: that all we have?
1: I want to split hairs.
0: Is that the standard?
1: No. You ready?
0: Yeah.
3: Tonight, Matthew.
0: Oh, Jesus.
3: I am going to be Kermit the Frog.
4: This is Kermit the Frog reporting live from Sesame Street. Today we are here with Little Bo Peep, who

0: lost her sheep and doesn't know where to find them.
1: Now that's good.
2: That's good.
1: Okay, so that's
2: right,
1: good.
2: Okay. Yeah.
1: That's good.
2: We're not splitting hairs, Jeremy.
1: Cameron, what's nonsense, Miss Reed?
2: Yep. Doesn't matter. He was interviewing people on Sesame Street.
1: Okay, so that is good standard, Susan. Okay. Well done. So now you get it.
2: Okay, so we're looking for some good stuff, guys. No more messing.
1: No more messing. You okay?
2: 0871 88 0008.
1: And Mary and Susan, Mary and Vicky, they were fantastic. But well, actually, Vicky, yours wasn't too bad. Mary, you just sang a jingle.
2: Leave Mary alone.
1: I'm sorry.
2: Okay.
1: Oh, it's
2: Mary's now working for Flake.
1: Mary's got a boyfriend. He's working for the bank. What was the song? We're not going there. 0871 88 0008. 0871 88 0008. Tonight I will be, or this morning I will be.
2: Yeah, good luck, guys.
1: Okay, good luck to y'all.
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1: Okay, just 9:30. Let's go to the newsroom. Brona has an update.
14: Morning, Colm. Here's the main news headlines. Two Irish people are among nearly 150 passengers and crew confined to cabins on a cruise ship off Cape Verde following an outbreak of hantavirus. The fragile ceasefire between Iran and the US is hanging by a thread. Promised cuts to third-level fees may not happen this year. Gardaí will be out in unmarked cars this summer to check for phone use on tractors. And today is the deadline to register or update your details ahead of the Dublin Central and Galway West by-elections. In sport, Man City boss Pep Guardiola says the pressure is still on Arsenal in the Premier League title race, despite his team's 3-3 draw at Everton. Republic of Ireland manager Heimir Hallgrímsson will reveal his squad this lunchtime for the upcoming training camp in Granada. And there's a couple of quarterfinals in the Leinster Minor Football Championship this evening. Offaly take on Meath while Westmeath face Kildare. And the weather, mainly cloudy with limited sunny spells. Scattered showers in the north and west will move southwards through the day. Highest temperatures of 11 to 15 degrees.
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14: In Dublin, there's a breakdown on the M1 southbound before Junction 6 Balbriggan. The Grand Canal inbound is congested between Harold's Cross Bridge and Leeson Street. In Galway, Tume Road southbound is backed up between the Castlegar Road Junction and the Bohrna Drav. In Limerick, there's a delay on Athlunkard Street inbound between Corbally Roundabout and Island Road Junction. And in Cork, Summerhill North inbound is congested, approaching McCurtain Street Junction. And now you're up to date on Ireland's Classic Hits Radio.
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2: Ooh, how do we feel about this? The Spice Girls are in talks for an ABBA style hologram show to mark their 30th anniversary after their reunion tour was axed.
3: Oh.
2: How do we feel? Would you bother now going to see the Spice Girls in a hologram form?
3: I'm going to be honest, I'm going to put my hands up and heads out and everything. I was never a big fan.
2: How many heads do you have?
3: Two. I was never a big fan of the Spice Girls. So
2: I like their music, but I never would have gone to the trouble of seeing them at concert.
3: Well, you've just only gone to Shake and Stevens.
2: That's ridiculous.
3: I would go to the ABBA one in London, but would I go to the Spice Girls one?
2: I don't know.
3: Like, Holly was never into them. Anne was never into them. So we don't have the Spice Girls in our home.
2: Yeah, I understand.
3: You know what I mean?
2: So it was reported last month that the group couldn't come to an agreement on a reunion. But even Victoria says, well, listen, why don't we follow in the footsteps of the ABBA Voyage, which was launched in 2022, and turn everyone into a digital avatar?
3: I think that's lazy, girls. I think
2: the principle
3: it's lazy.
2: Of it would be great, and we are talking about it, but we'll see, they have said.
3: I think that's lazy if I just say again to Vix.
2: Well, as in they're all still alive, whereas with ABBA, some of them are no longer with us.
3: All the ABBA are still alive.
2: Are they?
3: Yeah.
2: Why did they get up?
3: Oh, hello, where's your voice gone?
2: Why didn't they get up then and dance?
3: Because they're lazy as well.
2: Oh, they're all just lazy.
3: They're all just lazy. But also,
2: I'm not lazy.
3: I just think they wanted everyone to see ABBA in the days when they wore the leather boots and everything and looked really cool.
2: Yeah, they still can.
3: They can.
2: I've seen people in their 80s in leather. Okay, now it's a different show.
3: That's a different show, and we've all seen that documentary you were in.
2: Thank you. Robbie Williams has shared the whole tooth of toothbrushing incident.
3: Oh, okay.
2: So he was getting ready for bed, brushing his teeth, walking back to bed.
3: Mm.
2: His tongue was doing something new, he says.
3: What does that mean?
2: In a new nook. He said, I hadn't put...
3: Oh, yes.
2: Yeah. He said, I hadn't put two and tooth together until I smiled at Ida and she took a sharp intake of breath.
3: Mm.
2: She said, you look like Dumb and Dumber.
3: Oh, no.
2: So basically, one of his teeth chipped. Half one of his front teeth chipped.
3: Whoa.
2: And it's only when he was walking back to bed, you know, you kind of rub your tongue on your teeth. And again, something wrong with me. Smiled his wife, said, you look like Dumb and Dumber. And he said, yeah, he said, oh my goodness, I don't know what I'm going to do. He says, I have to go and get my teeth fixed. There's a photo of him in bed, which he's posing. Still very handsome.
3: Photo of him in bed?
2: Posing with half a tooth. And he looks like the guy from Dumb and Dumber.
3: So literally, he looks handsome. Like, he's got a big sleepy head and a big chip.
2: Hello.
3: Call her.
2: How do I think that Robbie Williams
3: looks fancy
2: looks handsome.
3: In his bed? He looks like
2: absolutely.
3: He's just been arrested. It's like one of those.
2: Love,
3: it's like one of those usual suspects pictures.
2: To you,
3: you're blinded by love, Kennedy.
2: To me. Still love you, Robbie. Tooth or no tooth. Anyway, it was a toothbrushing accident. He was brushing his teeth, half his tooth fell out. Everyone just be careful brushing your teeth.
3: And he's okay now because he has got himself the dentist appointment today, and it's at Tooth 30.
2: Tooth 30? You're
3: Day!
2: So sad. And so are you.
3: Yay!
2: Oh dear. More stimuli. Oh, that's awful. The worst thing about that was it was so delayed.
3: I couldn't find it on my screen.
2: Just let it go. More stimuli loose tomorrow morning. Once again. Too slow.
0: Celebrity Loose.
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2: €28,000. What did Lucy Kennedy say to Colm Hayes? Joe. Good morning.
3: Hi. Good morning.
4: Hi, Joe Smitty.
2: How's it going?
4: I'm County Cork. Hello.
3: Good, thank you. And it's a lovely sunny day here in Cork.
4: Oh, that's good to know, yeah. It's a bit dull here. Yeah. Well, actually, it's not
2: too
4: bad.
2: Might be nice later.
4: Yeah, yeah.
2: We hope I might go to bring the dog for a walk. Joe, what are you thinking? Yeah. €28,000.
3: Okay, how many times do you wee at night?
2: How many times
4: Okay, let's do this. Yeah, can
2: you? How many times you at...
1: The answer is two.
4: Okay, can we put the wee behind us, if you know what I mean? Yeah, no, I don't, do you know what I mean? Sorry. No, what I'm saying is, it has so many people have asked that question, the same one.
2: But just tell people then. Maybe they're just naturally curious.
4: It's different every day, but it's not what...
2: But Joe wants to know, though, just roughly on average.
4: Joe guessed at a competition. She got it wrong.
2: I feel like Joe's intrigued, though.
4: Joe, are you intrigued?
3: No, she's not happy.
4: She wants to go. Bye, Joe.
3: Okay, bye.
2: Joe wants to go.
4: Okay,
2: bye-bye,
4: so wee is off the table, if you know what I mean.
2: Oh, God.
4: Good morning, Anne.
5: Hello,
4: Anne.
5: How are you?
4: Anne Hanrahan, how are you, Anne?
5: I'm great, not a bother.
4: Right, okay, that's what we like to hear.
2: What are you thinking, Anne, for €28,000?
5: Okay, it's better than wee, I think.
2: But oh, good.
5: How many times have you puked at work?
2: Oh,
4: dear
2: lovely.
4: God, they're going for all the bodily
2: fluids.
6: I
2: love this chat. You at...
1: The answer is two.
2: Shout out to our programme director, Dave. I'd say he's loving this whole item.
4: Fortunately...
2: You have vomited in work.
4: No, I haven't.
2: You have when you told me you were... allergic to cranberry juice.
4: That was very bad, wasn't it?
2: Yeah, it was very bad, yeah. Everywhere.
5: Well, I was only trying to think what you might say, Lucy.
2: Yes.
5: That would definitely be something that you could say.
2: Oh, absolutely, 100%. And thank you for reminding me. I need to talk about it more often.
5: No problem.
4: Okay, thank you. So we and Vom are off the table, if you know what I mean.
2: For now.
4: No, for the competition.
2: For now.
4: We can move on.
2: You can. With Trina and then Damien, what did Lucy Kennedy say to Colm Hayes? It's worth €28,000.
4: Okay, we still got to get our winner to our star camps. It's on the way. It's Ireland's Classic Hits Radio.

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1: Ireland's Classic Hits Radio. It is Colm and Lucy in the morning. Good morning. If you do anything today, okay, this Tuesday, play a nice song very loud in your house and
2: In
1: your house and dance.
2: Alone.
1: Dance alone. Dance in your pants.
2: This week we're working with Star Camp and we have two places each day to give away for your children, the child in your life, your niece, your nephew, your grandchild.
1: Yes.
2: Whoever it is. We've just been looking for people to perform.
1: Just
2: like a Star Camp in your eyes.
1: That's what we're after, yeah. And just to remind you, everybody, starcamp.ie, check them out. Star Camp, ages 4 to 8. Star Crew, ages 8 to 12. There's somebody for everybody.
2: Camps go on throughout the whole summer.
1: It's brilliant, isn't it?
2: Yeah.
1: And just check them out, starcamp.ie. Okay, Sean, we think we like Sean. Are we ready?
2: Are we ready?
1: Take it away, Sean.
2: Sean.
1: Oh, no, Sean.
2: Sean.
1: Sean.
2: Sean.
3: Good morning, Colm and Lucy. And this morning, I would like to be your former president of Ireland.
2: Oh, yes.
3: President Michael D. Higgins. A very good morning to you. We'll turn on the hearing. And what a nice place that'll be called. Star Camping. Good morning.
2: That's good.
1: That's it?
2: Yes. Yes.
1: That's it?
2: Yeah.
1: That's it?
2: Yeah, that's what we're talking about.
1: Okay, that's good for Tuesday.
2: Former president.
1: Well done. And Sean, well done. You got yourself two places for Star Camp. And check them out, starcamp.ie. And start thinking about it. We got more tomorrow and the next
2: two passes every day.
1: Yeah. So get your hats on, if you know what I mean.
2: And have a little family brainstorm tonight. Who can you impersonate for us tomorrow?
1: There you do. Practice around the dinner table with the kids. We'll talk to you tomorrow morning.
2: Bye-bye, guys.
1: Trina's on the way.
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13: At 10 o'clock, good morning, I'm Brona Cox.
0: A man is fighting for his life after a serious overnight assault in County Cork. The man, who is aged in his 30s, was found lying injured at Liffey Park in Mayfield by Gardaí on routine patrol in the area just after 3 o'clock this morning. He was taken by ambulance to Cork University Hospital, where he's in a critical condition. The area has been sealed off for a forensic exam, and Gardaí are appealing for any witnesses to come forward. The cruise ship where three people have died in a suspected hantavirus outbreak still hasn't docked in Cape Verde. Around 150 passengers, including two Irish nationals, are on board. Another passenger is fighting for his life in hospital, while efforts are continuing to remove two sick crew from the ship. Donald Trump is suggesting high fuel prices will drop rapidly once the Iran conflict is resolved. He says two American-flagged ships have crossed the Strait of Hormuz safely today, under guidance from his forces. Iran stepped up its attacks on the UAE as Tehran tries to maintain its stranglehold on the key trade route. The US president told business leaders he's winning the war.
13: We're doing record business. We have a stock market that hit even with this military operation. We can't let Iran have a nuclear weapon. We hit all new highs, and I said we have to take care of business because we can't let that happen. So we did a little detour, and it's working out very nicely.
0: Proposed cuts to college fees may be scrapped to cover the cost of Department of Education overspending. The Minister for Higher Education, James Lawless, said levies to cover the cost of bailouts may limit measures planned for Budget 2027. The government had previously promised to permanently cut college fees every year, reducing them by €500 last year.
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4: Live.
0: And stars stepped out in sequins, sculptural dresses and dramatic headpieces to celebrate fashion's biggest night of the year, the Met Gala. Katy Perry's fencing mask, Kim Kardashian's gold body plate and Heidi Klum's dressing head to toe as a draped statue were some of the standout looks at the famous New York Steps. The Met Gala raises money for the Metropolitan Museum of Art's Costume Institute in New York. This year's theme was Fashion is Art. Sport is next.
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3: Starting with soccer, Man City boss Pep Guardiola says the pressure is still on Arsenal in the Premier League title race, despite his team's 3-3 draw at Everton. Mikel Arteta's side will be crowned champions for the first time since 2004 if they win their remaining 3 games. But Guardiola insists he has not given up yet.
4: It was in our hands, in Arsenal's hands as well, before that game. It depends on the goals conceded, now it's not. So, but for responsibility, you have Brentford, sub to rate 3 and continue. And we'll see what happens.
3: Arsenal turn their attention to the Champions League this evening for the return leg of their semi-final against Atletico Madrid. That tie resumes from 1-1 at the Emirates Stadium. Kick-off is at 8. Meanwhile, Republic of Ireland manager Hamir Hallgrimsson will reveal his squad this lunchtime for the upcoming training camp in Granada. The group will be made up of players who are now out of season, ahead of another squad being picked for the friendlies with Qatar and Canada. And in Gaelic games, there's a couple of quarter-finals in the Leinster Minor Football Championship this evening. Holders Offaly take on Meath and Tullamore, while Westmeath face Kildare at Cusack Park. Both games throw in at 6:30.
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3: Mainly cloudy with limited sunny spells. Scattered showers in the north and west will move southwards through the day. They'll become confined to southern areas this evening. Highest temperatures of 11 to 15 degrees. 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

Ireland's Classic Hits Radio. It is the home of the 80s and 90s. How are you doing? Trina Mara here. I hope you had a nice rest over the weekend. Nice long bank holiday weekend. I actually forgot on Friday it was a bank holiday, imagine. So it's always good news when it's a surprise one. Now, we've got a fab prize on the show this week. We are going to give you a two-night retreat for two, breakfast and a critically acclaimed gourmet meal in a one-of-a-kind atmosphere that you won't forget. This is in the beautiful Delphi Lodge retreat in a beautiful location at the foot of Connacht's highest mountains at Delphi Lodge. And I'll tell you in just a moment how you can get in the draw. Here's Niall Horan, Slow Hands on Ireland's Classic Hits Radio.

0: Hits Radio. It is the home of the 80s and 90s. Niall Horan there, Slow Hands. So, do you want to know how to get into this draw to win a fabulous breakaway in a beautiful location at the foot of Connacht's highest mountains at Delphi Lodge? This is the ultimate food experience in the heart of Connemara. And you should really think of the lodge as more of a country house party, right? So, they've got a cosy library there with a roaring fire, fishing on the lake or the river, located on a 1,200 acre site. And in the 1830s, this was built as a sporting retreat in the beautiful location that it's in. Just fab. It's now a 13 bed retreat where guests can enjoy a house party atmosphere with gourmet meals served every evening around the old oak communal dining table. Just fab. Have a look there, delphilodge.ie. And if you'd like to win this breakaway, I thought we'd go all posh. Okay, and I want to find out your posh name, okay? So, what you do is, you tell me whether you're a lady or a lord, then you add your middle name, okay? Then you add the last drink that you drank, and put ton at the end of that, okay? Then you tell me the first part of the street or the town that you live in, and add sure, S-H-I-R-E, to the end of that. So, lady or lord, plus your middle name, plus the last drink you had, and add T-O-N at the end of that, and the first part of the street name or the town where you're living, and add sure, S-H-I-R-E, to the end of that. All right? I'll remind you what it is in a second. Send that in to me on voice note 087-188-0008 and let me know just how posh you are. We'll get you in the draw. Sinead O'Connor coming up next on Ireland's Classic Hits Radio.
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0: Classic Hits Radio. It is the home of the 80s and 90s. It's Trina Mara and we're here with the Tile Guys. Great prices all year round on bathroomware, tiles and timber floors direct to your door. TheTileGuys.ie. I'm laughing at some of your messages coming in on voice note here today. So we're looking for your posh name, okay? And this is to get into the draw to win this fabulous two-night retreat for two at Delphi Lodge. Do have a look there. DelphiLodge.ie. They also do exclusive hire for private house parties, birthdays, family gatherings, weddings and for corporate parties. So I just thought we'll get you to message in your posh name. How do you come up with your posh name? Right, so you begin with Lord or Lady, add on your middle name to that, okay? Then add on the last drink that you had and T-O-N, so if it's T, it's Teton, of, so the word of, and then the first part of your street name or the town where you live, and then add Shire, S-H-I-R-E, to the end to get into that draw today. Loads of messages coming in on 087-188-0008. Oh, you're so funny today on the messages. Like this one that came in, I wasn't expecting this one.
1: Good morning, Trina. Marie Guilfoyle here, so I'm going to attempt this, okay? So it's Lady now, I'll have you know. It's Lady Frances. Strawberry Proteington, Cullen Shire. Yes. How's that for a Tuesday morning?
0: I was not tuned in all day. The word protein to be in there. Keep them coming in. Here's Bruno Mars on Ireland's Classic Hits Radio. Easy.

0: Ireland's classic hits radio. It is the home of the 80s and 90s. I never realised there's so many posh listeners to the show. Oh my goodness. All the lords and ladies have been on entering our Delphi competition like this one.
1: Morning, Trina. Mine is Lady Margaret Cappuccino Stoneshire.
0: Lovely.
1: Morning. Have a good day.
0: Thank you, Lady Margaret.
2: Hi, Trina. Lord James Guinnesston Mountshire here. Or Ed Bourke, whichever you prefer. Thanks, Raina.
0: Thanks a minute, Lord James. I think Lady Paige is here as well.
3: I am Lady Paige Coffeyton of Dunkettleshire.
0: Very posh.
4: Good morning. It's Grace here from Cork. Oh my God, I love the Delphi. What a fabulous, generous prize. And the attendance would be me, of course, and it is Lady Bernadette Coronaton Gorana Carney Sure. And I would be ready for luncheon just on time at the Delphi.
0: Fabulous. Now, do get your name in to the draw if you would like to go as well. I'm looking for your posh name. So Lady or Lord, plus your middle name, plus the last drink you had. Add the letters T-O-N to make it a ton of... and the word of, and then the first part of the street name or the town where you live, and then add sure, S-H-I-R-E to the end of that to get in the draw. Oh, it's 7188-0008. We're mad, aren't we?
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0: Just 2 weeks before her case was set to go to trial, Blake Lively has settled her 2-year legal battle with Justin Baldoni. She settled with his production company Wayfarer Studios as well as his PR agency over claims of retaliation and breach of contract relating to their 2024 movie It Ends With Us. In a joint statement, the pair have said the film remained a source of pride to all who worked on it and emphasised its mission to raise awareness for domestic violence survivors. We acknowledge the process presented challenges and recognise concerns raised by Miss Lively deserve to be heard. We remain firmly committed to workplaces free of improprieties and unproductive environments. The statement did not include an apology from either party. Instead, both teams said it was their sincere hope that this brings closure and allows all involved to move forward constructively and in peace. In a pre-trial hearing last week, Lively's attorneys argued the actress had lost tens of millions in endorsements on top of nine-figure hits to her earnings, figures the other side completely dismissed as widely inflated. Now, the estimated losses, she said, were $143 million. However, the attorney argued that she only earned $21 million from four film projects in the last 8 years. Filming has begun on Celebrity Traitors. And really, they've come up with a great cast, because who was going to know whether an actor is telling the truth or not? For example, Ross Kemp is in there, Grant Mitchell from EastEnders. He'll be joined by Richard E. Grant, Miranda Hart, Leanne Pinnock from Little Mix, Joe Lycett, Joanne McNally, Bella Ramsey, the daughter of Gordon Ramsay, Michael Sheen, Jerry Hall, Amol Rajan, who's the presenter of University Challenge, comedian James Acaster, James Blunt is in there too, the actor Julie Hesmondla, who recently starred in Mr. Bates vs. The Post Office. We've got a YouTuber and professional boxer King Kenny, and Mai Halla, an American actor known for her role as Harper Stern in the hit series Industry. Also Professor Hannah Fry, who's a mathematician, Rob Beckett from A League of Their Own, Ramesh Ranganathan, the comedian too, and actor and musician Sebastian Croft. Sharon Rooney is also in there. She is the Scottish actor who was in My Mad Fat Diary. They are going to be playing for a prize fund of £100,000 for charity of their choice. There's going to be 10 hour-long episodes of the Celebrity Traitors Series 2. That's the entertainment bit on Ireland's Classic Hits Radio.
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0: Radio. It is the home of the 80s and 90s, and we're getting you in the draw to win this fabulous day at Delphi Lodge. Just gorgeous. A beautiful Georgian country house, lakeside setting, fine cuisine, and a great atmosphere at Delphi Lodge and Fishery. The only stress is on relaxation. Do you like that? Have a look there, delphilodge.ie. A lot of entries coming in for this breakaway. One there from Lady Elizabeth Caramel Latte of Bishop's Woodshire. This as well.
1: Hi Trina, so here we go. Lady Mary Cranberryton of Kilshire.
0: Oh, lovely to hear from you, Lady Mary Cranberryton. Also, Lord Thomas Americanoton of Lissadarshire. You're in the draw as well. Some of the ones coming in here, Lady Sheila Mandarin Vithit, Teetum Medishar, you're in the draw as well. Who else do we have?
2: Hi Trina, so sending my posh name. You know, it was bank holiday yesterday, so I was drinking a bit of rum. So here comes my posh name, is Lady Larian Rumtum of River Lane Shire. Thanks, Trina. Put me in the draw.
0: Fabulous. I will. Keep those coming in. Queen and the Script on the way in Ireland's Classic Hits Radio.
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15: At 11 o'clock, good morning, I'm Brona Cox. A man is fighting for his life after a serious overnight assault in County Cork. The man, who is aged in his 30s, was found lying injured at Liffey Park in Mayfield by Gardaí on routine patrol in the area just after 3 o'clock this morning. He was taken by ambulance to Cork University Hospital, where he's in a critical condition. The area has been sealed off for a forensic exam and Gardaí are appealing for any witnesses to come forward. The cruise ship where three people have died in a suspected hantavirus outbreak still hasn't docked in Cape Verde. Around 150 passengers, including two Irish nationals, are on board. Another passenger is fighting for their life in hospital, while efforts are continuing to remove two sick crew from the ship. Parents are being asked to warn their teenagers against phone use on tractors this summer. Many will work on farm machinery in the summer months, with Gardaí concerned phones are increasingly becoming a distraction for those operating agricultural machinery. Officers from the Kilkenny Waterford Roads Policing Division will be carrying out operations in unmarked cars in the coming weeks, with the aim of checking for phone use. Inspector Paul Donoghue has this advice for parents.
16: Most importantly, parents, if you're listening, if you've kids going at silage this year, have a conversation with them about using your phone. You cannot drive these big machines and be on the phone. You're just leaving yourself open for some catastrophic event to happen or something that could ruin your life really effectively.
15: Proposed cuts to college fees may be scrapped to cover the cost of Department of Education overspending. The Minister for Higher Education, James Lawless, said levies to cover the cost of bailouts may limit measures planned for Budget 2027. The government had previously promised to permanently cut college fees every year, reducing them by €500 last year.
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14: Live.
15: And it's reported the Spice Girls are ready to reunite and accept a major Las Vegas residency offer to celebrate their legacy and make lots of money. This year marks 30 years since they introduced girl power to the world. There had been rumours of various celebration plans, but talks stalled earlier this year. Now the star claims they could take up residency at the Sphere in Vegas, which has hosted U2 and the Eagles. Sport is next.
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15: Starting with soccer, Arsenal boss Mikel Arteta says they will take to the pitch as beasts against Atletico Madrid in the Champions League tonight and enjoy the moment and go for it. Their semi-final is finally balanced at 1-1 going into this evening's second leg in North London. Arteta says he can't wait.
18: I feel the energy in and amongst the team, our supporters, so these are the moments that we want to live together. We had a lot of work as a club, as a team, after 20 years to be in this position again. And we are so hungry to get a game that we want.
15: It's understood Phil Foden has agreed to a four-year contract in principle with Man City. The terms of the new deal also include an option to extend it for another 12 months until 2031. The England international's current contract is due to expire next year. He scored 10 goals in 46 appearances this season. And in Gaelic games, Offaly take on Meath and Westmeath face Kildare in the Leinster Minor Football Championship this evening. Both of those games throw in at 6:30.
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15: Mainly cloudy with limited sunny spells. Scattered showers in the north and west will move southwards through the day. They'll become confined to southern areas this evening. Highest temperatures of 11 to 15 degrees. 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

0: Ireland's Classic Hits Radio. It is the home of the 80s and 90s. Who knew? I had so many posh listeners listening in today. We're getting you into the draw to win this fabulous breakaway at Delphi Lodge Retreat in a beautiful location on the foot of Connacht's highest mountain. And now you're sending me in your posh names because you need to be the part. You need to look the part and everything, don't you, when you come here? Okay, have a listen to this.
1: This is Lady Madeline Barry's Teton of Yallshire. Have a good day.
0: Lovely to meet your acquaintance.
2: Hi there. I was just looking up accommodation last night for the Delphi, so this sounds perfect. So it's Lady Bernadette Loggerton, Dangonshire. Looking forward to a lovely stay.
0: Now, can I say hello to Lady Catherine Brockerton of Macnishire as well, and Lady Josephine Smootherton of Leashire, who will also be delighted to stay at Delphi Estate.
3: Good morning, Trina. This is Lady Josephine Lemming Waterton of Blackshire. Enjoying your show.
0: Yeah, she sounds very posh, doesn't she? Who else do we have? Lord Anthony Waterton of Glenshire is there as well. Let me see. Lord Thomas Americanoton of Lissadyrshire is there. Lady Patricia Mywaddy, Ballycannonshire. Who else do we have? Oh, yes, this one. Yes.
4: Good morning, Lady Margaret Waterton of Slaneshire here, and one would be only delighted to win a trip away, as one is rather tired of hanging around Slane Castle all the time. Becomes a bit tiresome.
0: Yes.
4: What?
0: I'm sure.
4: Love the show.
0: I'm sure. It's Scorpions, Wind of Change at Ireland's Classic Hits Radio.

0: Ireland's classic hits radio. It is the home of the 80s and 90s. It's been wonderful hearing from all the lords and ladies today to get in the into the draw for the Delphi competition. Hello to Lady Anne-Marie Coffeyton of Botleyshire, Lady Mary Strawberry Shakerton of Naston, and Lady, we did that one, Lady Jane Yackleton of Tullochshire.
1: Hi, Trina. So, Lady Mary, Captain Morgan, Spice Rum and Coketown, Town of Innisshire. Love the show and would love that prize.
0: If that's not a sign that we're just getting over the bank holiday weekend, I don't know what is. We can't keep this going forever though. So we're going to put you all in the draw, including Lady Joy Dewston of Somershire. And let me see.
2: Oh, hello, old girl. Hello. Lord Patrick Teton of Fenosha. Can you kindly stick me in the draw there, please? Thank you.
0: Absolutely. And I will also put Lady Meryton of Montanottishire in the draw. You're all going in the draw. Thanks for that today. Back to the Future coming up next.
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0: The hilarious Conor Moore is going

0: be at the 3 Olympia in Dublin on the 14th of May. Really, there's nobody he can't do an impression of. He revealed, though, to Ireland's Classic Hits Radio how one of his biggest videos, the one where Micheál Martin was in the White House with Jerry the Monk Hutch, almost didn't see the light of day.
1: I actually thought, you know what, I'll have him just bust into the White House meeting when Micheál Martin is there. And Micheál's like, geez, I mean, how has this happened, you know? But then Trump and Vance brought Zelensky in and gave him a bit of a ribbing, if you remember, in the Oval Office. So then I thought, oh no, maybe Micheál Martin's watching this.
0: Yeah.
1: And he's like, you know, I think I need a little bit of backup, so I'm going to bring Jerry the Monk, you know. And so he brings Jerry with him, like, just to protect him in a sense or whatever, like, against the two boys. But that Jerry then just completely goes overboard on it. He's like, what are you saying, Vance? What are you saying?
0: And it was just, and he's like, but, oh, I love the Irish language.
1: It's the Gaelic. I love the Gaelic. Yeah. And he goes, oh yes, it's the Gaelic. And then someone get the Bluetooth there or whatever, and had the music going and all that. Like, it was, but it's funny. We had a kid around that time. He came about 2 weeks early. And I was like,
0: the poor child being born two weeks early.
1: If my kid comes on the exact date, it's perfect. He was coming on like the 19th of March. And I actually had planned this around Paddy's Day. And it was all to sell tickets for my shows or whatever, you know. And I was announcing my tour dates and all that kind of stuff. Then he came 2 weeks early. And I was like, oh, Dad, this is like going to be tough. Mm. Got home and completely sleep deprived. So I was shooting it. And I remember like looking at it going, oh, this isn't good. Like, and I started editing it. Yeah. I was in such a negative headspace because when you don't sleep, everything is like, so I came back and I was like, nah, this is brutal. This is terrible. And my wife was like, look, you just go to bed down the spare room for a couple of hours. I try to get some sleep. So I fell asleep and I only got about 2 hours. Woke up then, had a look at it again. I was like, nah, this is good. Like, put it out then. And yeah, it's up there with some of the biggest videos I've ever done, like, you know. Oh,
0: Robbie Williams has managed to break his front tooth and he's not sure what to do. He had the teeth done in LA, so does he fly over there to have the repair work or keep his new look? Like most children, his daughter gave him the honest answer.
2: So what did you say?
3: No offense, Daddy, but the tooth that you just, like, lost is very ugly.
0: And Britney Spears has pleaded guilty in her DUI case. She's been sentenced to 12 months probation as her lawyer appeared in court on her behalf. She recently left rehab after a 3-week stint. As well as 12 months probation, she was also sentenced to a day in jail, which she's already served, and ordered to enroll in a 3-month alcohol and drug education program. She was also fined $721 and ordered to see a psychologist once a week and a psychiatrist twice a month. That's the entertainment bit on Ireland's Classic Hits Radio.
4: 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Ireland's Classic Hits Radio. Ireland's Classic Hits Radio. Where we're going, we don't need roads. Back to the future.
0: Okay, so we're going to the year when the Pet Shop Boys had a number one hit with this song.

0: which of course was a cover version of Elvis.
1: You were always on my mind.
2: You were always on my mind.
1: You were always on my mind.
0: So what was the year the Pet Shop Boys had the number one? Here's Michael Jackson, Smooth Criminal. It's Back to the Future in Ireland's Classic Hits Radio.

Classic Hits Radio. It is Back to the Future. Have you figured out the year yet? It was the year when we got the TV show Roseanne. I still remember the music at the start. And remember, they were all around the table having their Chinese takeaway. I was so obsessed with this show. I loved it. And I just thought it was fascinating at the time, because in America, do you remember, they had the paper bags. We never had paper bags here. And the Chinese takeaway would be in these kind of like boxes that we didn't have here either.

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2: Now, we are in a year when Red Dwarf made its debut on BBC Two, becoming a cult sci-fi comedy hit. I couldn't stand this show, though, to be honest with you.
3: On Monday, Red Dwarf blasts off on an intergalactic mission manned by a select crew of... Well, take second technician Rimmer, for instance. He's a man devoted to duty.
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3: A man spurred on by ambition.
6: Mister, I have an exam tomorrow, which I intend to pass.
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3: And the rest of the crew, well, you'll just have to join Red Dwarf on Monday at 9 o'clock on 2.
2: Craig Charles there, you'll recognise his voice more recently in The Jungle and I'm a Celebrity. Now, another show that did take my fancy, though, that debuted in this year was this.

0: start.
1: Now I'll let you sing the rest of that to yourself wherever you are. The year was 1988. Well done if you got that right. We've got Gabrielle coming up on Ireland's Classic Kids Radio.
2: Is he corked Dulvena Awan a churin le crudda hockey? Marshin, Cain Fawn Nock Veco Car Locky Tule, August Kerd Gurfader at Puente Mach. Tau UCD, Sahid Fawn Gaydis Arger de Instituti Ordidicus Dawanda. Le Cayman Maastrichta a Usclean Dursha, Fuistur Lucht Akadul August Mantori a Roroi August a Spraggyhu. Con Bard the Homish Ohul of Puente Mach, August the Oitfena Aimshu Eran Dawan. Tour Court, UCD.ie/Contussa Masters.
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15: At 12 o'clock, good afternoon, I'm Brona Cox. A man is fighting for his life after a serious overnight assault in County Cork. The man, who is aged in his 30s, was found lying injured at Liffey Park in Mayfield by Gardaí on routine patrol in the area just after 3 o'clock this morning. He was taken by ambulance to Cork University Hospital, where he's in a critical condition. The area has been sealed off for a forensic exam and Gardaí are appealing for any witnesses to come forward. Two people have been arrested and a number of guns have been seized by Gardaí in Wicklow. Officers also found a replica grenade during a search operation near Baltinglass yesterday. The Army Bomb Disposal Unit attended and the scene was later declared safe. A man in his 30s and a woman in her late 20s were arrested and are being held at a Garda station in Wicklow. They can be held for up to 48 hours. The World Health Organization says a rare virus linked to rats may have been passed between people on a cruise ship. Three passengers have died after contracting hantavirus following an outbreak on board the MV Hondius. Two Irish nationals are among the total number of around 150 passengers. It's currently off the coast of Cape Verde and there are plans to medically evacuate two patients. Maria van Kerkhove from the WHO says has this update on the situation.
16: They are doing some decontamination on board, disinfection in the cabins themselves. So we've asked about any rats on board. We've been told there are no rats on board. So there are lots of different things that are happening.
15: There are fresh doubts over the ceasefire in Iran following reports of strikes on vessels in the Strait of Hormuz. Tehran claims its forces have struck an American warship. Meanwhile, Donald Trump says the US military has fired at seven small Iranian vessels in the shipping channel after Iran targeted boats unconnected to countries involved in the conflict.
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13: Live.
15: And the Pussycat Dolls have cancelled the North American leg of their reunion tour due to weak ticket sales. The group's European shows will go on as scheduled, including a date in the Three Arena in Dublin on the 5th of October. The PCD Forever Tour will see three of the six group members performing, Nicole Scherzinger, Ashley Roberts and Kimberly Wyatt. Sport is next.
10: Quite the unconventional grill setup you got there, Barry. Still, those marinated pork chops smell, nice.
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4: With Supermax, the only thing fresher than that last-minute goal, the 100% fresh Irish chicken breast sandwich from Supermax. A tasty finish.
15: Starting with soccer, Arsenal boss Mikel Arteta says they will take to the pitch as beasts against Atletico Madrid in the Champions League tonight and enjoy the moment and go for it. Their semi-final is finally balanced at 1-1 going into this evening's second leg in North London. Arteta says he can't wait.
8: I feel the energy in and amongst the team, our supporters, so these are the moments that we want to live together. We had a lot of work as a club, as a team, after 20 years to be in this position again. And we are so hungry to get a game that we want.
15: It's understood Phil Foden has agreed to a four-year contract in principle with Man City. The terms of the new deal also include an option to extend it for another 12 months until 2031. The England international's current contract is due to expire next year. He's scored 10 goals in 46 appearances this season. Elsewhere, Republic of Ireland manager Hamir Hallgrimsson will reveal his squad this lunchtime for the upcoming training camp in Granada. The group will be made up of players who are now out of season, ahead of another squad being picked for the friendlies with Qatar and Canada.
1: Ireland's weather.
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15: Mainly cloudy with limited sunny spells. Scattered showers in the north and west will move southwards through the day. They'll become confined to southern areas this evening. Highest temperatures of 11 to 15 degrees. 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
0: Well, just the other day on our Instagram, I was put to the test and quizzed about the music that I like. We played a game called This and That, and it just came out on top that Starship are apparently my favourite. We built this city, kicking off the amazing 80s at midday on Ireland's Classic Hits Radio.

Ireland's classic hits radio. It is the home of the 80s and 90s. We do this every day this time, the amazing 80s at midday. By the way, we've got a very special guest coming up after one. Our Ruby was hanging out with Boy George, so he's going to be on with us. Here's Bronski Beat, Small Town Boy on Ireland's classic hits radio.

0: shapewear. So you're wearing the stuff to suck in all the rolls, your Bridget Jones knickers, or you're wearing your strapless nude bra, but you're having it on show. So an awful lot of the Kardashians last night wore these dresses that showed off the bra or the shapewear, and it was like the dress hadn't been fully pulled on. Everything was on show. But the worst one of all had got to be Heidi Klum, who arrived at the Met Gala dressed as the Statue of Liberty. I'm not joking, you have a look online. Absolutely ridiculous. Ed Sheeran coming up on Ireland's Classic Hits Radio.
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0: Just 2 weeks before her case was set to go to trial, Blake Lively has settled her two-year legal battle with Justin Baldoni. She settled with his production company Wayfarer Studios, as well as his PR agency, over claims of retaliation and breach of contract relating to their 2024 movie It Ends With Us. In a joint statement, the pair have said the film remained a source of pride to all who worked on it and emphasised its mission to raise awareness for domestic violence survivors. We acknowledge the process presented challenges and recognise concerns raised by Miss Lively deserve to be heard. We remain firmly committed to workplaces free of improprieties and unproductive environments. The statement did not include an apology from either party. Instead, both teams said it was their sincere hope that this brings closure and allows all involved to move forward constructively and in peace. In a pre-trial hearing last week, Lively's attorneys argued the actress had lost tens of millions in endorsements on top of nine-figure hits to her earnings, figures the other side completely dismissed as widely inflated. Now, the estimated losses, she said, were $143 million. However, the attorney argued that she only earned 21 million from 4 film projects in the last 8 years. Filming has begun on Celebrity Traitors. And really, they've come up with a great cast, because who was going to know whether an actor is telling the truth or not? For example, Ross Kemp is in there. Grant Mitchell from EastEnders. He'll be joined by Richard E. Grant.

0: Grant, Miranda Hart, Leanne Pinnock from Little Mix, Joe Lycett, Joanne McNally, Bella Ramsey, Michael Sheen, Jerry Hall, Amal Rajan, who's the presenter of University Challenge, comedian James Acaster, James Blunt is in there too, the actor Julie Hesmondla, who recently starred in Mr. Bates vs. The Post Office. We've got a YouTuber and professional boxer King Kenny, and Mai Halla, an American actor known for her role as Harper Stern in the hit series Industry. Also Professor Hannah Fry, who's a mathematician, Rob Beckett from A League of Their Own, Ramesh Ranganathan, the comedian too, and actor and musician Sebastian Croft. Sharon Rooney is also in there. She is the Scottish actor who was in My Mad Fat Diary. They are going to be playing for a prize fund of £100,000 for charity of their choice. There's going to be 10 hour-long episodes of The Celebrity Traitors Series 2. That's the entertainment bit on Ireland's Classic Hits Radio.
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Ireland's classic hits radio. It is the home of the 80s and 90s. Robbie Williams there with a chip tooth. He doesn't know whether to get it fixed or not, or to leave it as it is. It's kind of, we'll remind you of back in the days. Do you remember before people would get their teeth fixed? Everyone would be going around with chipped teeth all the time. Now, we're on the show this week with Delphi Lodge, giving you a chance to retreat in a beautiful location at the foot of Connaught's highest mountains. We've got a two-night retreat for two, breakfast and a gourmet meal in a one-of-a-kind atmosphere that you will never, ever forget. And the website is delphilodge.ie. So we're giving you chances to get in the draw for that all this week. So funny earlier on, everyone was sending me in their posh names, Lady such and such and Lord such and such. So all the entries go in. Here's Bruce Springsteen, Dancing in the Dark on Ireland's Classic Hits Radio.

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0: Ireland's Classic Hits Radio. It is the home of the 80s and 90s. How are you doing? It's Trina Mara. It's still to come. After one, a chance to potentially win €28,000 on What Did Lucy Kennedy Say to Colm Hayes? And our Ruby has been hanging out with Boy George. That's coming up too. Plus Dire Straits on Ireland's Classic Hits Radio.
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3: Mr. Men, Little Miss are back in Happy Meal and they're off on a road trip. 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
9: At 1 o'clock, good afternoon. I'm Ruby McManus. Here's your latest headlines. Locals in Mayfield and County Cork are in shock after an assault in the early hours of this morning. Meanwhile, an investigation into a woman's death in the north was bungled by police because of institutional misogyny. The World Health Organization says a rare virus linked to rats may have been passed between people on a cruise ship. Meta is launching new AI technology to help detect teenagers using Instagram. The highest temperature recorded in April was slightly over 21 degrees in Claremorris in County Mayo. And it's time to wash your hands as it's World Hand Hygiene Day. Sport is next.
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10: 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Why go to Italy when West Cork dairy rules? 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
9: Starting with soccer, Republic of Ireland head coach Tamer Holgrimsson has included seven new faces in his squad for an upcoming training squad in Spain. Their first call-ups for Benfica's Jaden Uma, Jack Moylan of Lincoln City and Leighton Orient goalkeeper Killian Cahill. The 21-man squad will fly out to Murcia this Thursday and round off their camp with an international friendly against against Granada. Meanwhile, Arsenal boss Mikel Arteta says they will take to the pitch as beasts against Atletico Madrid in the Champions League tonight. Their semi-final is finally balanced at 1-1 going into this evening's second leg in North London, and that kicks off at 8 o'clock. And finally, in rugby, Connacht have announced that prop Gerry Cahir will join the province from Leinster this summer. The 25-year-old was drafted in a short-term injury cover for Leo Cullen's side earlier this season and has made 14 appearances in total.
1: Ireland's weather.
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9: Mainly cloudy with limited sunny spells this afternoon and scattered showers spreading southwards through the day with highest temperatures of 11 to 15 degrees. Now you're up to date on the station giving you the chance to win €28,000 by answering. What did Lucy Kennedy say to Colm Hayes on Ireland's Classic Hits Radio?
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Classic Hits Radio. It is the home of the 80s and 90s. It's Trina Mara. We're here with the Tile Guys. Value that'll knock you to your knees at thetileguys.ie. And very shortly, going to be catching up with Boy George and our Ruby. They sat down at the weekend and find out all about that. Here's some George Ezra, Budapest, on Ireland's Classic Hits Radio.

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1: 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It is the home of the 80s and 90s. Sandra just texted in. She's after having a look at some of the fashion from the Met Gala last night. I know, the state. Honestly, it's like all the shapewear is now on show. So if you have a pair of Bridget Jones knickers at home or a nice nude strapless bra, just go out wearing that and you look the part. Eurythmics on the way next at Ireland's Classic Hits Radio.
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Classic Hits Radio. It is the home of the 80s and 90s. I feel like I've spoken too soon when I said shapewear was the look that everyone was going for at the Met Gala last night. A lot of people were wearing the shapewear, the nude strapless bras and the Bridget Jones knickers on display with a look that looked like they hadn't put the dress on completely. I was so wrong. I've just been looking at more pictures from last night and it appears the theme was actually shower curtains, lampshades and double duvets. Have a look, you'll know what I mean. Here's Chicago on Ireland's Classic Hits Radio.

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2: Pat North,
3: yes.
2: From Fairhouse,
3: yes.
2: Dublin 24. How are you keeping?
3: Great. Hello, brother.
2: Lovely. £28,000 to give away. Wouldn't that be nice?
3: That'd be lovely.
2: Let's give this a bash.
4: How many times you at...
1: The answer is 2.
2: What do you think Lucy Kennedy said to Colm Hayes?
3: I think, how many times have you stayed at juries?
2: How many times have you stayed at juries?
3: Yeah. Oh, well.
2: Not it.
3: Try again.
2: Thanks a million. Take care.
3: No problem. Take care. Bye.
2: Linda, I see you've stayed in character. You're Lady Linda Cahill-Shirr.
5: Oh, my God, yeah. I said I'd stay in character and give it a go.
2: This is her official posh name, Lady Linda Cahill-Shirr of Kilnamanna. How are you doing?
5: Kilnamanna, that's the one, yeah. I'm good, how are you?
2: You probably don't need this money because you're so posh, but...
5: I most definitely do.
2: I mean, somebody has to keep the castle afloat.
5: 100%. The electricity bills alone.
2: And pay the servants, yes. 28 grand. Lady Linda, have a listen to this.
4: How many times you... At
1: the answer is 2.
2: Do you know anybody who's just tuning in now and didn't hear the start of the show won't have a clue what we're talking about. Everyone was texting me and
5: they're like, who's this weirdo on the phone calling herself Lady Linda?
2: We were doing a thing earlier on where we were getting your posh name, and how we got it was you had to be a lady or a lord plus your middle name plus the last drink that you drank, then add the letters T-O-N, then of, and then the first part of the street name or the town where you lived, and add Shire at the end of that. So this is where Lady Linda comes in. Lady Linda, what do you think Lucy Kennedy said to Colm Hayes?
5: How many times have you won at darts?
2: Oh, straight away, no. No.
5: Well, at least I got in there. Has got me chance.
2: Yeah.
5: Perfect.
2: Fair
5: Thanks
2: play.
5: So much for calling.
2: See you now.
5: Have a good
2: Thanks
5: one.
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2: The hilarious Conor Moore is going to be at the Three Olympia in Dublin on the 14th of May. Really, there's nobody he can't do an impression of. He revealed, though, to Ireland's Classic Hits Radio how one of his biggest videos, the one where Micheál Martin was in the White House with Jerry the Monk Hutch, almost didn't see the light of day.
18: I actually thought, you know what, I'll have him just bust into the White House meeting when Micheál Martin is there. And Micheál's like, geez, I mean, how has this happened, you know? But then Trump and Vance brought Zelensky in and gave him a bit of a ribbing, if you remember, in the Oval Office. So then I thought, oh no, maybe Micheál Martin's watching this.
2: Yeah.
18: And he's like, you know, I think I need a little bit of backup, so I'm going to bring Jerry the Monk, you know. And so he brings Jerry with him, like, just to protect him in a sense or whatever, like, against the two boys. But that Jerry then just completely goes overboard on it. He's like, what are you saying, Vance? What are you saying?
2: And it was just, and he's like, but, oh, I love the Irish language.
18: It's the Gaelic. I love the Gaelic. Yeah. And he goes, oh yes, it's the Gaelic. And then someone got the Bluetooth there or whatever, and had the music going and all that. Like, it was, but it's funny. We had a kid around that time. He came about 2 weeks early. And I was like,
2: The poor child being born two weeks early.
18: If my kid comes on the exact date, it's perfect. He was coming on like the 19th of March. And I actually had planned this around Paddy's Day. And it was all to do to sell tickets for my shows or whatever, you know. And I was announcing my tour dates and all that kind of stuff. Then he came 2 weeks early. And I was like, oh, Dad, this is like going to be tough. Mm. Got home and completely sleep deprived. So I was shooting it. And I remember like looking at it going, oh, this isn't good. Like, and I started editing it. Yeah. I was in such a negative headspace because when you don't sleep, everything is like, so I came back and I was like, nah, this is brutal. This is terrible. And my wife was like, look, you just go to bed down the spare room for a couple of hours. I try to get some sleep. So I fell asleep and I only got about 2 hours. Woke up then, had a look at it again. I was like, nah, this is good. Like, put it out then. And yeah, it's up there with some of the biggest videos I've ever done, like, you know. Oh,
2: Robbie Williams has managed to break his front tooth and he's not sure what to do. He had the teeth done in LA, so does he fly over there to have the repair work or keep his new look? Like most children, his daughter gave him the honest answer.
19: So what did you say?
20: No offense, Daddy, but the tooth that you just like lost is very ugly.
2: And Britney Spears has pleaded guilty in her DUI case. She's been sentenced to 12 months probation as her lawyer appeared in court on her behalf. She recently left rehab after a 3-week stint. As well as 12 months probation, she was also sentenced to a day in jail, which she's already served, and ordered to enrol in a 3-month alcohol and drug education program. She was also fined $721 and ordered to see a psychologist once a week and a psychiatrist twice a month. That's the Entertainment Bit on Ireland's Classic Hits Radio.
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0: Ireland's Classic Hits Radio. It's Trina Mara and the very glamorous Ruby has joined us from the newsroom. She makes a show of the rest of us every day
1: because
0: it's very glamour. Ruby, you had a busy weekend.
1: I had a very busy weekend. I got to sit down with a very glamorous man, I have to say. I was a little bit intimidated, Mr. Boy George. It was amazing.
0: Oh, how cool. You know, one of my favourite songs of all time is Karma Chameleon.
1: Oh, it's class.
0: It's just the best song ever.
1: Yeah.
0: How did you find him?
1: Oh, wow. Well, I was, you know, shocked when I saw him and I saw the glamour and the hat and the eyeshadow. But he was so amazing. He was so conversational and he was just a really genuine person.
0: Yeah.
1: And he was hilarious.
0: I thought he'd be more diva-ish now.
1: Oh, well, I love a diva, but no. You know, he's very humorous. And as well as that, like, he's very quirky. He's into his star signs now. So he was asking me, what's your star sign? And I was
0: great.
1: Like, oh, I'm a Taurus. And, you know, he is the same birthday you're telling me as Donald Trump.
0: Yeah.
1: It was really nice. Like, I sat down and I thought, oh, like, I had my questions. But it just turned into such an easy conversation that I didn't even need to look down at them.
0: Ah, brilliant, brilliant stuff. So what was he around for? What's he in Ireland for?
1: So there's an exhibition. I think it's the Chameleon, the exhibition for his clothes. So he has hats and jackets and his plaid two-piece on display in Kildare and Newbridge. So you can go, I think it's there till the 1st of June, and you can just look at his fabulous clothes.
0: Okay, fab, let's listen to your interview.
2: Hi, this is Boy George, and you're tuned to Ireland's Classic Hits Radio.
1: Boy George, thank you for taking the time to talk to me. You're very welcome to Ireland. As I said, you are no longer a plastic paddy. You have your Irish passport, using it for the first time. How does it feel to be back in Ireland?
2: It was great, actually, because I got my passport a while back, and when we were coming out, I was like, oh, should I use my Irish passport? Then I don't have to go in the big queue. And to be honest, I didn't get it because of Brexit. I just felt like it was a really nice tribute to my mum, who we lost a couple of years ago. So just having that passport, it feels like another connection to Ireland and to my mother. So
1: absolutely. And at the Exhibition of Style, we have a piece made by your mother, the purple plaid suit. What inspired that in the first place?
2: Well, I would come home with fabrics. You know, obviously the tartan thing was really Vivienne Westwood. So I'd come home, I'd go and buy fabric, you know, after work, and I'd take it back to my mum and try and convince her to copy something that I wanted, maybe that was too expensive. My mum was always say to me, if I brought home like Vivienne West, she'd say, I can make that for £5, you know. So it was always like, you know, a challenge to make clothes. And in fact, Vivienne Westwood once came up to me when I was wearing a pair of bondage trousers that my mum had made, and she goes, who made those? And I said, my mum. And she inspected them and she said, tell your mum she did a great job. And my mum loved that.
1: Absolutely. And what was your mum's favourite piece that you ever wore? Can you remember?
2: I don't think my mum ever commented. If she didn't like something, she would definitely say, why'd you wear that? I've never really listened to anyone when it comes to what I wear. You know, I kind of wear what I want. And
1: you're described as unapologetically yourself. Does that feel good?
2: Yeah, I mean, I've never really been... I mean, people say I'm a fashion person, but I'm not really interested in fashion as such. I mean, I'm not... I did have periods, you know, in the 80s where I bought designer things, but I'm much more likely to go into a thrift store or to buy something and customise it, because that way you kind of end up with something different.
1: You're making it more you.
2: Some people will say, where's that from? And I go, oh, I made it, or I had it made. I like to customise things.
1: And which piece carries the best story?
2: Probably for me, like the leather jacket, the fact that it survived from 1977, that's insane that I still have that. Some of the things are, you know, in better condition than others. It's amazing what survived, because, you know, as I said before, when you're doing something, you don't think it's iconic. It's only iconic in hindsight.
1: Yeah.
2: So, you know, I regret so many things I threw away that I, you know, should have kept, but I didn't think about it.
1: Well, they're here today and they're fabulous. And as people are viewing them, what is the message you want them to take away with themselves after viewing all the pieces?
2: When I saw the Bowie exhibition, I was so excited to see things that I'd seen him wearing on TV and just to see them in real life. I don't know, it felt very exciting, and I hope I create the same feeling for people that were fans, or even people that remember, you know, seeing me in certain things, you know, on Top of the Pops or...
1: Well, I think you've left an amazing legacy, so you should be very proud of yourself.
2: Well, I don't know if I'm proud of myself, but... Hi, this is Boy George, and you're tuned to Ireland's Classic Hit Radio.

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0: Ireland's Classic Hits Radio with Westlife, If I Let You Go. And a well done to the lads. What an achievement they made last Friday. They celebrated their upcoming record-breaking September residency at the Three Arena, as well as their 25th anniversary by having their hands cast at the prestigious venue. So this is going to mean their total number of performances at the Three Arena will be an unprecedented 82 shows. That is a figure unmatched by any other artist in the building's history. So well done to Westlife. That's it for me, Trina Mara, for today. We've been here with the Tile Guys, bathroom wear, tiles and timber flooring from the team behind the Tile Hub, thetileguys.ie. I'll chat to you in the morning from 10 on Ireland's Classic Hits Radio.
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16: 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Shane Thema Ta'an, Nakuok Colleen. Sean Kied album La Beyonce, Kelly Rowland, August Michelle Williams.
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19: At 2 o'clock, good afternoon. I'm Ruby McManus. The trial of a man accused of stabbing his two brothers over a property dispute has heard one of the alleged victims had a wound resembling something out of a horror film. 32-year-old William Brennan of Longbridge, Dunmanway, County Cork has pleaded not guilty to assault causing serious harm to his brothers on the 17th of August 2024. Jamie O'Hara has more.
4: John Brennan said he was working at the property in Ballyhalick, Dunmanway with his brother Jerry Jr. when he saw William and Jerry Brennan standing side by side in the yard. He said he saw blood firing out of Jerry Brennan's arm while William Brennan was holding a knife. John Brennan said he attempted to fend off William Brennan with a stick before feeling an impact to his chest, which he said he later realised was a stab wound. He said he and his brother ran for their lives and flagged down a passing motorist after their father refused to hand over keys to a car after they met him at the gate of the property. The trial continues.
19: Meanwhile, it's thought an outbreak of hantavirus on a cruise ship may have been passed through person-to-person contact. Two Irish people are among 150 passengers stranded on the MV Hondius, where two cases of virus have been confirmed. Three others have died after becoming ill on board the vessel, which is anchored off the coast of Cape Verde. Dr. Maria Van Kerkhove from the World Health Organization says that two people are waiting medical evacuation.
20: One patient is currently ill in ICU in South Africa, while two patients remain on board and will be evacuated for medical treatment. Right now, our focus is on treating the patients and keeping the remaining passengers and crew safe. At the same time, we are working with authorities to understand the source of exposure through epidemiological investigations and doing contact tracing to identify any further cases.
19: Additionally, 80-year-old author Anne Lane from Cork is one of the two Irish nationals currently stuck on the cruise ship. She had previously worked for Labour leader Ivana Bacik and former President Mary Robinson. Deputy Bacik says she was in contact with Anne yesterday.
21: Since retirement, she comes out canvassing with me. She's incredibly active. I see her all the time and I'm obviously concerned. I was in touch with her extensively yesterday and, you know, she gave the interview she gave. She spoke in her own words about her experience and we're all just thinking of her at this time. Very difficult time.
19: The Energy Minister says he's open to discussions about the reintroduction of nuclear power. A law to legalise the generation of the energy source is to come before the Dáil in the coming months. Taoiseach Micheál Martin says the option should be considered seriously as a way to reduce reliance on fossil fuels. Energy Minister Dara O'Brien says he agrees.
22: Well, I think, look, a discussion on energy and future energy mix is a good thing. Okay, what I'm focused on, though, is accelerating delivery of renewables. Like the month of March, 50% of our electricity was generated through renewables. That said, though, I don't want to shut down any discussions or debates around it. Within my own department, we'd already been looking at, you know, having that discussion, a wider discussion.
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24: Live.
19: And Christopher Nolan's calling the characters in The Odyssey the original superheroes. The filmmaker told Stephen Colbert a lot of comic book culture comes directly from Homer's Greek epics, calling the poet the George Lucas of his time. The Odyssey, which stars Matt Damon, is out in cinemas from the 17th of July. Sport is next.
25: Is Fader Lahara Hamora Tile Gavet Jocker Gachain Elenwinan Sheath? 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I'm Siogad ag gov.ie/familychanges. 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
19: Starting with soccer, Republic of Ireland head coach Hamer Hallgrimsson has included seven new faces in his squad for an upcoming training squad in Spain. There are first call-ups for Benfica's Jaden Uma, Jack Moylan of Lincoln City, and Leighton Orient goalkeeper Killian Cowell. Hallgrimsson has also confirmed that Hibernia's Owen Elding has committed to playing for Ireland, despite reported interest from England.
27: Gave him a call this morning and said I would definitely have a question about you. Am I okay saying you're committed to Ireland? And he said yes, no problem. So he is in our frame. He might be one that we would call in. Obviously he can't play the Cups in June, but we might call him in just to have him around the squad.
19: And in Rugby Ireland, fullback Hugo Keenan has committed his future to Leinster and the IRFU for the next two seasons. The 29-year-old put pen to a contract extension running until the summer of 2028. Keenan has made just five appearances this season, having missed out through a mixture of injuries.
23: Ireland's weather.
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19: Mainly cloudy with limited sunny spells this afternoon and scattered showers spreading southwards through the day with highest temperatures of 11 to 15 degrees. Now you're up to date on the station giving you the chance to win €28,000 by answering. What did Lucy Kennedy say to Colm Hayes on Ireland's Classic Hits Radio?
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26: With Damien Farrelly.

Killers, Mr. Brightside on Ireland's Classic Hits Radio. We're home of the 80s and 90s, as you know. Bob Marley in there as well to kick us off. Could You Be Loved? Two great songs to get us underway Tuesday afternoon. Aidan Cooney in for Damien. He's on a wee break. Enjoy, I hope. And if you want to get in touch with us across the afternoon, you know the drill at this stage. You can WhatsApp us, voice note us. 087-188-0008 is where you'll find us. 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

0: Ireland's Classic Hits Radio, home of the 80s and 90s. Fergal Sharkey, 85 was a good year, wasn't it? And a good heart. Was that a text from Sean sort of saying he was looking through the Herald and he was disappointed to see the Arsenal-Atletico Madrid match isn't on RTE2 this evening? It was on there last week, wasn't it? And he was saying, any idea where it's on? So we had a quick Google. The things we do for people. Anyway, it's on Premier Sports 1 this evening. So you'd have to describe to them, or to Now TV, apparently, if you want to see it. I think Prime has it, but that might be only in the UK. Adele, the Eagles, and the Fugees with Roberta Flack, still to come.
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0: Fugees, Roberta Flack, Killing Me Softly on Ireland's Classic Hits Radio. Great. Bertie Donnellan has been on to say that, yeah, Aidan confirming the Premier One has an Arsenal game tonight. It's Channel 412 where she is. And also, big thank you to Fiona from Blarney, who says there's very heavy traffic on the N22 both ways near Lisarda due to stop and go. I hope I got that right. Due to stop and go signs. So again, thank you for that. If you want to get in touch with us, it is 087-188-0008. Foreigner and the Travelling Wilburys. And a bit of Coldplay on the way.
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6: Tommy Takaka Ray in the Rohirta. By Shachtin the Rohir Ashul on Liug Dean Shachtul Odeg Beltane. Tasha Eska, Spriul, Agus Rodegan on the Hawk. 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

0: Ireland's Classic Hits Radio, home of the 80s and 90s with Bill Medley. Jennifer Warnes had the time of my life. Was Officer and Gentleman was the movie, wasn't it? Yep. Don't forget, we've 28 grand up for grabs. What did Lucy Kennedy say to Colm Hayes? We'll claim that a little bit later on. So listen now for your cue to text. On the way, Heart and Blondie.
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14: At 3 o'clock, good afternoon. I'm Ruby McManus. Our reviews found institutional misogyny caused police in Northern Ireland to miss vital clues in their investigation into a woman's death. Officers first treated Katie Simpson's case in Derry in 2020 as suicide, but the following year Jonathan Cresswell was charged with her murder. He took his own life during the trial. Katie's mum, Nolene Mullen, says the report found many people raise the alarm.
15: It was so good to hear that, you know, there were so many people who came forward to the police, and not everybody gets that. She really was well loved by so many.
14: Meanwhile, there are calls for the government to create a fund to help domestic violence survivors leave abusive situations. The Labour Party says its plans for a Women's Safe Fund would deliver once-off non-means-tested payments to survivors for urgent and essential costs. The three-year pilot project would cost €3 million. Labour Dublin Central by-election candidate Ruth O'Dea explains how it would be handed out.
16: It would be accessed through Women's Aid, who have the expertise, the knowledge and the experience of administering a fund like this. and they would be able to give it to one of the 30 domestic violence services that are in each county all across Ireland, and the person would be linked into that service. She would be getting support from them anyway, and then she would be able to access the fund through her support worker.
14: It's thought an outbreak of hantavirus on a cruise ship may have been passed through person-to-person contact. Two Irish people are among 150 passengers stranded on the MV Hondius, where two cases of virus have been confirmed. Three others have died after becoming ill on board the vessel, which is anchored off the coast of Cape Verde. Dr. Maria Van Kerkhove from the World Health Organization says two people are awaiting medical evacuation.
2: One patient is currently ill in ICU in South Africa, while two patients remain on board and will be evacuated for medical treatment. Right now, our focus is on treating the patients and keeping the remaining passengers and crew safe. At the same time, we are working with authorities to understand the source of exposure through epidemiological investigations and doing contact tracing to identify any further cases.
14: Fine Gael wants to make it easier to install CCTV in Dublin. TD James Gagan has dismissed concerns it could affect a person's right to privacy. He's due to bring forward a bill to expand the use of cameras in an effort to help Gardaí.
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1: Live.
14: And fundraising is underway for a new dedicated animal rescue centre in the South East. Wexford SPCA will open the centre in Enniscorthy later this summer. Bridget Cullen from the organisation says it will be an education hub for children.
4: We're hoping that along with people being able to come in and see the animals and ask questions and everything, we hope it'll be an educational centre as well for the public, and you know, anyone can come in and volunteer and sit down and have a chat and just see what work is really involved in animal welfare.
14: Sport is next.
10: Mr. Men Little Miss are back in Happy Meal, and they're off on a road trip. Your little one can go somewhere exciting with Little Miss Brave. Laugh all the way there with Mr. Tickle, who make up an adventure all of their own. On this road trip, anything's possible. Some fun, some food, it's all inside this Happy Meal. Until the 8th of June, from 11 a.m, includes one pre-selected Booker toy while stocks last, subject to availability.
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14: Starting with soccer, it's all square heading into tonight's Champions League semi-final second leg. Arsenal host Atletico Madrid with the score at 1-1 from last week's first leg in the Spanish capital. That kicks off at the Emirates Stadium at 8 o'clock. In rugby, Leo Cullen has had another boost to his Leinster squad. Hugo Keenan has put pen to paper on a new contract at the province until the end of the 27-28 season. Meanwhile, Connacht have announced a new addition to their squad for next season. Prop Gerry Cahir will move across to the west from Leinster in the summer. It comes as Stuart Lancaster side announced Dennis Buckley will leave at the end of this season. And finally, in Gaelic games, there's a couple of quarter-finals in the Leinster Minor Football Championship this evening. Holders Offaly take on Meath and Tullamore, while Westmeath face Kildare at Cusick Park, and both games throw in at 6:30.
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14: Mainly cloudy with limited sunny spells this afternoon and scattered showers spreading southwards through the day with highest temperatures of 11 to 15 degrees. Now you're up to date on the station, giving you the chance to win €28,000 by answering, what did Lucy Kennedy say to Colm Hayes? 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

Ireland's Classic Hits Radio, home of the 80s and 90s, with Debbie Harry's Blondie and Maria. Not bad, that's six number ones over 20 years, and that was the final one back in 1999. What have we got for you? Oh yeah, a little bit later on, Kim Wilde here every evening from 6, and it's just an hour of great 80s, stuff like this.

Ireland's classic hits radio, home of the 80s and 90s, and ABBA, Knowing Me, Knowing You, Cranberries were in there as well, When You're Gone, and of course we mentioned Blondie's six number ones over a 20-year span, 79, with Heart of Glass. That kicked it all off, didn't it? And Maria ended it then in 1999. ABBA, nine number ones during their career as well. Knowing Me, Knowing You was the fourth in that sequence, and they made some great tunes. And if you're of a certain vintage, you'll probably remember sitting around the telly, appointment viewing, Top of the Pops on a Thursday evening, and all the videos of the bands and everything else going on. And then you tune in maybe to the BBC Radio 1 and the top UK Top 40 on a Sunday night, when the new number one will be counted down to, Sunday evening will be counted down to. Very different times to the way we got our music then, to the way everyone gets their music today. And

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0: Ireland's Classic Hits Radio, home of the 80s and 90s with Bon Jovi. And always, thousands and thousands of people around the country getting ready for the big gig. Sunday, the 30th of August, John Bon Jovi will play Croke Park. And I met one of our listeners, and Anne Geraghty was in to collect her tickets that she'd won. Delighted with herself, and delighted for her. And we had a lovely chat about Christy Dignam and how she misses him, and like the music scene was just great when he was there. And there are still tickets available. Now, they're limited view tickets, but if you go onto the Ticketmaster website, you can see them there. Everything else seems to be sold out, including the VIP packages. But a few seats available. Starting off at about £87, I'm looking at ones there for £126.75. That seems to be the dearest. And still, if you want to go along, you have a chance to do so. But again, you're taking your chances, I suppose. But at least they're telling you that it is a restricted view that you'll be watching from. Right, what have we got for you? Roxette, Kelly Clarkson, the Cardigans, and Snow Patrol. Still to come here on Ireland's Classic Hits Radio. Aidan Cooney until 6 today. And if you want to get in touch with us, by the way, 087-188-0008 is our number. It's easy. Easy peasy.
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0: 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I suppose let's make it official, shall we?
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0: Right. Do you want to get in on this?
3: What did Lucy Kennedy say to Colm Hayes? If you know, WhatsApp us now. 087-188-0008.
0: That's the one. WhatsApp us now. We'll play it in the next hour. €28,000 up for grabs. Nice little check to walk away with. If we could do it today, it'd be wonderful. Okay, Brian Adams and George Michael and Cher on the way.
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12: At 4 o'clock, good afternoon. I'm Ruby McManus. Three more people have been arrested in connection with an attack where a woman was set on fire in Clondalkin in County Dublin. Alexis Campion suffered life-changing burns when she was attacked on November 25th. Three men in their 20s, 30s and 40s were arrested on suspicion of attempted murder today. Gardaí searched 9 properties during an operation this morning. Three people have appeared before the courts previously in connection with the attack. Meanwhile, Labour is calling for the establishment of a €3 million fund for domestic abuse survivors. It would offer once-off payments to survivors through domestic violence services to help them leave situations of abuse. Unlike many existing supports, the Safe Fund would not be means-tested. Labour Dublin Central by-election candidate Ruth O'Dea says financial abuse is common in a domestic violence situation.
13: We don't want financial control to be a barrier. So therefore, this Safe Fund would give, you know, a victim an access to money without no questions asked, administered through specialist domestic violence services who understand the dynamics of abuse, who understand that maybe on the face of it, the person looks like they have plenty of money, but, you know, they're not getting access.
12: There's a final push to get people to register to vote. It comes ahead of 2 by-elections in Dublin Central and Galway West on May 22nd. Those living in the constituencies have until midnight to register or update their details. And spokesperson for Commission Tycon Brian Dawson says they can log on to checktheregister.ie.
14: The good news for voters is that there's going to be a lot of choice in both Dublin Central and in Galway West. That in Dublin Central, 14 candidates have now registered to be on the ballot paper. And in Galway West, 17 candidates have registered to be on the ballot paper.
12: Contact tracing and lab testing is continuing after suspected hantavirus outbreak on a cruise ship. Two Irish citizens are among 150 people on the MV Hondius, which is anchored off the coast of Cape Verde. Three people have died after becoming ill on board, while another person is in intensive care in South Africa, and two others are awaiting medical evacuation. The rash-borne disease can cause severe respiratory illness in humans. Dr. Maria Van Kerve from the World Health Organization says passengers have been asked to isolate in their cabins.
15: Based on current information and what we know about the virus from previous outbreaks, the overall risk to the public is low. WHO has immediately released funds from its contingency fund for emergencies to support these efforts.
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4: Live.
12: And the Pussycat Dolls have cancelled the North American leg of their reunion tour due to weak ticket sales. The group's European shows will go on as scheduled, including a date in the Three Arena in Dublin on the 5th of October. The PCD Forever Tour will see three of the six group members performing, Nicole Scherzinger, Ashley Roberts and Kimberly Wyatt. Sport is next.
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12: Starting with soccer, Ireland manager Hamer Hallgrimsson says League of Ireland players will have an opportunity to feature in his squad this summer. None have made the cut in his 21-man squad for the friendly against Granada in Spain. Players such as Dawson Devoy, Adam Brennan and Matt Healy have previously made provisional squads, but Hallgrimsson has said there would have been difficulties in having them involved this time around. And Rugby Munster have been handed a major boost, with Jack Rowley fit again for their crunch clash with Connacht, though a string of injuries to keep players' tempers the optimism. Clayton McMillan's side will be without several frontline stars including Ty Byrne and Calvin Nash after Knox picked up in their win over Ulster. Connacht meanwhile are boosted by the return of Josh Ione but continue to deal with a lengthy injury list and ongoing fitness concerns. With Champions Cup qualification on the line, both sides head into Saturday's inter-road momentum but significantly depleted squads.
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12: In Dublin, the M50 northbound is slow with moving. That's between Junction 11 Tala and Junction 9 Red Cow. In Cork, then, the North City Link Road northbound is busy between Pope's Road Junction and Watercourse Road Junction. In Limerick, Corbly Road is congested on either side. That's between Mill Road Junction and Lunker Street Junction. And finally, in Galway, Sean Mulvoy Road westbound is busy. That's between Joyce Roundabout and Headford Road Junction.
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12: Mainly cloudy with limited sunny spells this afternoon and scattered showers spreading southwards through the day with highest temperatures of 11 to 15 degrees. 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

0: 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George Michael in there as well with Father Figure. And Bryan Adams kicked us off with Heaven.
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0: 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I Want to Be the Only One Eternal and Unbreak My Heart from the wonderful, and she is absolutely wonderful, Toni Braxton.
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3: All right, next to play the game this afternoon is John Long from Youghal in County Cork. How are you, John? Are you well?
4: 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And yourself?
3: Good, good. It's kind of nice, okay up here, a little bit grey. What's it like where you are in Youghal? Well, apart from the fact that Youghal is beautiful, what's it like weather-wise?
4: Dry. Dry and grey.
3: Excellent, excellent. Okay. All right, that's a bit like here. So anyway, sure, we can only hope it's not going to rain. All right, let's say, what did Lucy Kennedy say to Colm Hayes?
4: How many times did you wink at me?
3: How many times did you wink at me? Is that worth €28,000 for John Long in Youghal in County Cork? And the answer is... Sorry, John. Apologies on that one. You're welcome to play again if you want to. Thank you very much, sir.
4: Bye.
3: Bye. Bye. All right, Miriam MacDonald is with us from Old Town in North Dublin. Lovely part of the country to be in. Lovely part of Dublin to be in as well. How are you today, Miriam?
5: I'm all good, Aidan.
3: Excellent.
5: All good.
3: All right, we have €28,000 up for grabs, as you know. Go for it.
5: How many times have you won at Cluedo?
3: How many times have you won at Cluedo? Is that worth €28,000?
5: Janie Mac.
3: Sorry, Miriam. You are welcome to try again, though. All right.
5: Cheers. Thanks very much, Jane.
3: Thanks,
5: have a great day.
3: And you. All right, Miriam MacDonald in Old Town, North County, London. And we will play it again tomorrow morning with Colm and Lucy. They do the early bird one at 6:50 tomorrow morning here on Ireland's Classic Hits Radio.
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0: Bruce on Ireland's Classic Hits Radio, home of the 80s and 90s. And a big shout out to the man with the coolest job in Ireland, Christy Spain. Well, I think it's the coolest job in Ireland. It even rhymes. He's in a tower crane, is Christy Spain, in Cork. The views must be fantastic. And I'd say your fitness levels are huge, going up and down that ladder every day. Or maybe several times a day as well. Or do you get out of it once you get into it during the day? There's some interesting questions for you, Christy. And thanks very much for taking time to text us. Meatloaf, George Harrison, and Christina Perry on the way.
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0: Christina Perry. 1,000 years on Ireland's Classic Hits Radio, home of the 80s and 90s. George Harrison, Got My Mind Set on You, and Meatloaf, I'd Do Anything For You, also in there as well. Now, coming up in the next hour, Alanis Miles, Spice Girls, and David Gray. Looking forward to that, I can tell you.
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17: At 5 o'clock, good evening. I'm Ruby McManus. In the North, our reviews found institutional misogyny and systemic failures led to the mishandling of an investigation into a woman's death. Showjumper Katie Simpson died in Derry in 2020, aged 21. It was treated as suicide initially before Jonathan Cresswell was charged with murder a year later. Her mum, Nolene Mullins, calling for more safeguards in equestrianism. Review author Dr. John Melia says Katie's experience was disregarded at first.
18: By not asking the question, by not doing the investigation to a satisfactory standard, what we ended up with was Katie being isolated. She was effectively dismissed from her own death, which should never, ever happen ever again.
17: Meanwhile, a Dublin councillor is taking her fight for her autistic son's school place to the European Parliament. Labour's Alison Field will address MEPs with a petition aiming to have a directive issue to the Irish government. following a total of 34 rejections from schools. She believes her son and other autistic children are not having their needs properly met under the 2005 Disability Act. Councillor Field says families are exhausted from the delays to accessing supports.
7: We need a whole proper life plan put in place for families. They need proper respite for families. I mean, they're killing families. They're killing them.
17: A cruise ship on which an outbreak of hantavirus has left 3 people dead remains off the coast of Cape Verde. Preparations are underway for the medical evacuation of passengers who require urgent care. 2 Irish citizens are among the 150 people on board the MV Hondius. Dr. Owen DeBarra, infectious disease consultant at Beaumont Hospital, explains more about the hantavirus.
9: They're a group of viruses, actually, and they're all transmitted by rodents, sometimes mice, voles or rats. And they can cause very severe disease in humans on occasion. But it's overall, it's a pretty rare event to get human cases. The kind of quoted rate of death, the mortality rate with it, is about 30%, but it varies very much on which virus in which part of the world. So they behave a little bit differently.
17: 1 million more midwives is the theme of this year's International Day of the Midwife. It's being marked at University Hospital Waterford, where over 100 midwives and healthcare staff have launched the Be A Team initiative, which promotes teamwork and inclusivity. Joanne Halpin from UHW says midwifery is a busy but rewarding role.
10: Last year here in this hospital, in the maternity, we had 1,528 births. We had 32 sets of twins last year, and just a quick snapshot, in March we had 108 births in March, 2 sets of twins, 58 girls and 50 boys.
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15: Live.
17: And Friday is the most popular day of the week to get married. The least popular is Sunday, while the most favoured month for weddings is August, according to the CSO. Figures for 2025 show there were over 19,000 opposite-sex marriages and over 620 same-sex ones. Sport is next.
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17: Starting with soccer, Arsenal host Atletico Madrid tonight at the Emirates Stadium in their Champions League semi-final second leg, and kick-off is at 8 p.m. It's all square after 1-1 draw in Madrid and are aiming to reach their first final in 20 years. Bukayo Saka comes into the game in form, while Atletico will look to Julian Alvarez to provide the cutting edge, and boss Mikel Arteta has said there's a hunger in his squad to reach the decider. And in golf, John Rahm has struck a deal with the DP World Tour to retain his membership and remain eligible for the Ryder Cup. The Spaniard will pay outstanding fines, believed to total around €3 million, after previously refusing a settlement linked to minimum tournament appearances. The agreement allows Rahm to continue playing LIV Golf events while committing to select the DP World Tour competitions this season.
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17: In Galway, Sean Mulvoy Road westbound is busy between Joyce Roundabout and Headford Road Junction. In Limerick, O'Connell Avenue southbound is busy from Mallow Street Junction to New Street. In Cork, Bandon Road northbound is slow from the Viaduct to Bandon Road Roundabout. And in Dublin, Patrick Street northbound is backed up. That's between Kevin Street to Christchurch.
5: Ireland's weather.
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17: A mixture of cloud and sunny or bright spells this evening. It'll be largely dry tonight with lowest temperatures of 1 to 6 degrees. 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

Ireland's Classic Hits Radio, home of the 80s and 90s with David Gray and Sail Away. Spice Girls in there as well and Stop. Now, their 30th anniversary tour plans have been axed. They just couldn't make it work. Mel B, Jerry Horner, Mel C, Emma Bunton and Victoria Beckham had been in talks for a series of concerts to celebrate three decades since the release of their single Wannabe, but they just couldn't come to an agreement. However, if you're one of the many disappointed fans, they may be about to do an ABBA. I know lots of people from this place, this country, have seen ABBA Voyage, the hologram gig in London, and have all said it's brilliant. So now the Spice Girls are saying, maybe that's something we could do. So we're going to talk about it at dinner and see what we can come up with. The Sun says, Victoria says it would be a great idea. So there, Spice Girl fans may well be able to go see them. Probably next year, if it comes to fruition. But, I don't know, can they even get all around the table together at the one time? Who knows? Anyway, on we go. Tuesday afternoon, heading for the end of the working day, which is wonderful, on Ireland's Classic Hits Radio, home of the 80s and 90s.

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I can tell you that Whitney's website is constantly updated with new content, classic pictures, videos, TV appearances, and they're keeping Whitney's spirit very much alive in a very, very cool way. 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And here she is, the lady herself, on the Kim Wilde 80 Show.

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10: At 6:30, here's your latest headlines. A man allegedly stabbed by his brother in West Cork has denied a suggestion by the defence that he and another brother were the aggressors. Meanwhile, the Energy Minister says he's open to discussion on nuclear power, and International Day of Midwife is being celebrated globally today. In sport, Phil Foden's agreed a new contract in principle with Man City. The England midfielder, whose current deal expires at the end of next season, is expected to commit until 2030, with the option of another 12 months. And weather largely dry tonight, with some isolated showers later, and lowest temperatures of 1 to 6 degrees.
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10: In Galway, Headford Road northbound has a delay from the courthouse to the Bohorna Drive Junction. In Limerick then, at Lunkard Street, outbound is backed up between Matthew Bridge and Island Road Junction. In Cork, the N25 eastbound is backed up between Junction 5 Middleton and Lakeview roundabout. In Clare, the M18 northbound is closed. That's between Junction 10 Newmarket and Fergus and Junction 11 Drumland because of a collision. So that's backed up traffic to Junction 9 Shannon. And lastly, in Dublin, the OR139 eastbound is congested. That's approaching Northern Cross. And now you're up to date on Ireland's Classic Hits Radio.
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Classic Hits Radio. I did promise earlier that we would play some Pink Floyd, and that truly iconic track that was released at the very end of 1979, so there it was. And talking of 80s icons, this next guy was a bit of an 80s fashion icon, and I was just thinking, Kajagoogoo are a band that we really should play on here more often, don't you think? The lead singer, Lamal, is still going strong, and what a lovely man he is too. And here he is now with the theme to the movie Never Ending Story on the Kim Wilde 80s Show.

0: playing some great songs on Ireland's Classic Hits Radio. I'm Kim Wilde. 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

Hey, I'm Kim Wilde. We've got time until 7, so stay with me here on Ireland's Classic Hits Radio. This next record is a really good example of how to do a cover version. If you're going to do it, just do it differently. The original was out way back in 1967, recorded by Tommy James and the Shondells. But this is, of course, Tiffany. I Think We're Alone Now on the Kim Wilde 80s Show.

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12: At 7 o'clock, good evening. I'm Ruby McManus. A man allegedly stabbed by his brother in West Cork has denied a suggestion by the defence that he and another brother were the aggressors. 32-year-old William Brennan of Longbridge, Dunmanway, County Cork, has pleaded not guilty to the assault causing serious harm to his two brothers on the 17th of August 2024. Jamie O'Hara has this report.
13: John Brennan said he and his brother Jerry Jr. were not the aggressors during the alleged incident at a property in Ballyhalick, Dunmanway. He also denied the suggestion he and Jerry Brennan Jr. had driven past the property brandishing lighters at William Brennan and his parents after an excavator owned by William Brennan was found burned out. John Brennan told the jury Jerry Brennan Jr. had a significant injury to his arm and William Brennan was standing beside Jerry Jr. holding a knife. He also said he had been stabbed in the chest while attempting to fend off William Brennan with a stick. The trial continues tomorrow.
12: Meanwhile, the World Health Organization says there may have been human-to-human transmission of hantavirus on the cruise ship, where three passengers have died. Two crew members infected with the rare virus are still aboard the ship moored off Cape Verde. Negotiations over their medical evacuation are ongoing. Dr. Owen DeBarra, infectious disease consultant at Beaumont Hospital, has been outlining the symptoms of the hantavirus.
14: First bit is usually that they just have an undifferentiated fever, so a fever and feeling lousy, fatigue. And then either it resolves and people are just well again, or the two nasty pathways for it. One is a lung condition where they develop a pneumonia that's very severe. And the other is a kind of a viral hemorrhagic fever manifestation, a bit like people might imagine Ebola can do.
12: The Energy Minister says he's open to a discussion on nuclear power. Dara O'Brien says he's focused on the delivery of renewables but welcomes a debate on reversing a ban on nuclear testing. Legislation to end the ban is due to be debated by TDs in the Dáil later this year. Chartered engineer and co-founder of 1840 Group, Dennis Duff, thinks it would solve a lot of problems.
15: We think we should look at other alternatives so that if the offshore wind plan doesn't come to reality as people think it won't, then we have another option in our back pocket that we can use. If you look at France, who is 70% of its electricity from nuclear, they have cheaper electricity than we have, and we actually import lots of electricity from Britain and will soon from France because it's cheaper.
12: The sports minister has been asked to intervene in a row over Ryder Cup tickets. The golf tournament is being held at Adair Manor in Limerick next September. Every household in Adair Village has been given two complimentary passes, and now residents in the wider parish are calling on Minister Patrick O'Donovan to make sure they get free tickets as well. But Junior Justice Minister and local TD Noel Collins says although it brings investment to the parish, it also brings disruption to all.
16: The point was made to me this morning by somebody who was excluded and lives in the parish, that, you know, they are impacted by a lot of the work that's going on in terms of the nuisance of trucks. And that's the point that was being made to me.
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0: Live.
12: And International Day of the Midwife is being celebrated globally today, with midwives in Waterford embracing the theme of 1 million more midwives. They've launched their Be a Team initiative, with a new art piece celebrating their profession being unveiled in the hospital's maternity ward today. Roz Horgan is the clinical placement coordinator at University Hospital Waterford. She's highlighting the importance of a diverse midwifery department.
18: We're seeing our student population change, but we're also seeing our birthing women change. So as a service and as midwives, we need to make sure from a cultural safety point of view that that woman's cultural identity is protected and preserved throughout that care episode. So we need to be training midwives and listening to those midwives from different cultures.
12: Sport is next.
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0: With Supermax, the only thing fresher than that last minute goal, the 100% fresh Irish chicken breast sandwich from Supermax. A tasty finish.
12: Starting with soccer, Arsenal host Atletico Madrid tonight as at the Emirates Stadium in their Champions League semi-final second leg, where kickoff is at 8 p.m. It's all square after their 1-1 draw in Madrid, and they're aiming to reach their first final in 20 years. Bukayo Saka comes into the game in form, while Atletico will look to Julian Alvarez to provide the cutting edge. Boss Mikel Arteta says there's a hunger in his squad to reach the decider.
19: Excitement, really hungry. I mean, it's difficult to express the desire to live that moment, and especially with our people in front of them. They've been waiting for so long to have this kind of night.
12: And in rugby, Munster have been handed a major boost, with Jack Crowley fit again for their crunch clash with Connacht, though a string of injuries at two key players tempers the optimism. Clayton McMillan's side will be without several frontline stars, including Ty Byrne and Calvin Nash, after Knox picked up in their win over Ulster. Connacht, meanwhile, are boosted by the return of Josh Ione, but continue to deal with a lengthy injury list and ongoing fitness concerns.
17: Ireland's weather.
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12: Largely dry tonight, with just some isolated showers, mainly in parts of the south and the northeast later, with lowest temperatures of 1 to 6 degrees. And tomorrow will bring a good deal of dry weather with a few sunny spells. 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

the 80s and 90s. Well, if I didn't see Dara O'Brien doing his bit for Norwegian tourism, I'll explain about that in just a take. As well as that, something I've learned today, I've the ultimate hack to help you get through to a human being when you're on hold, on a phone, for ages. Guaranteed to work. I'll explain it later this hour on Ireland's Classic Hits.

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0: Ireland's Classic Hits Radio, your home of the 80s and 90s. So Dara O'Brien, the comedian, is on tour. And I'll be honest, I was really surprised at where he played last week. He played 3 gigs on his tour in Norway. Yeah, I know people speak English there. There's probably loads of expats and Irish and everything. But 3 nights in Norway. And the reason I know this is Dara O'Brien stuck up a picture on his Insta showing just how much he loves Norwegian trains. The reason being, he's 6'5" and he's in a very comfy and very, like, sufficiently long enough looking reclining seat. And I'll be honest, it did send me off a rabbit hole looking at the seats on Norwegian trains. I know it was a quiet day today. Apparently there's kids' play areas on the train as well. Now you know where you're going to go on your holidays next, don't you? But coming up tonight, the artist who broke a tooth just brushing his teeth just before he went on stage. I'll tell you who it is next tonight on Ireland's Classic Hits Radio.
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Ruth Scott at Night on Ireland's Classic Hits Radio. It was Robbie Williams. Robbie Williams stuck up a picture on Insta looking, well, as one of his kids even described him, looking a bit like Dumb and Dumber because he chipped one of his front teeth. Well, he said one of his front teeth sort of snapped in two. How did it happen? I know, this is the stuff of nightmares. It actually happened when he was brushing his teeth. It's the horror of horrors. That's literally the kind of things that we have bad dreams about our teeth falling out. Ah! So he's hoping to get it glued back in together. He's not going to get his teeth glued. He's going to be going to some fancy dentist that costs the earth, isn't he? Speaking of things costing the earth, do you fancy getting 28 grand? 28 grand! That'll cover quite a few dental bills, wouldn't it? Yeah, if you win our competition, what Lucy Kennedy said to Colm Hayes, the money is all yours. Just imagine. Imagine the turkey teeth you could invest in. Anyway, cash is there. You just need to win it. Make sure you're listening in tomorrow for your next five.

0: Ireland's Classic Hits Radio, your home of the 80s and 90s with myself, Ruth Scott. This happened to me earlier today, was on hold for 40 minutes, and it was a job ringing the car insurance that couldn't be done online. It had to be done with a phone call. And I learned something today. The first hack, that if you are on hold a long time and if the phone is giving you option, you know, multiple options, if you keep saying, speak to a human, speak to a human, the AI might just pick up on it and put you straight. That actually can happen sometimes. Alas, today was not that day for me. I didn't have that option of speak to a human, speak to a human. But I did figure out how I could pretty much guarantee getting somebody talking to me on the other end of the phone. The ultimate hack to help you when you're on hold for 40 minutes. I will actually tell you that one next. But also, the very next song that I've lined up is the song that was released the day after Princess Diana died. And it really suits the mood as well. I'll play it next tonight on Ireland's Classic Hits Radio.
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Ireland's Classic Hits Radio with myself, Ruth Scott, at night, Monday to Thursday, 7 to 9 p.m. This is it. The ultimate hack for when you're on hold for a really long time, like I was today, 40 minutes, waiting to get through because it was a job that had to be done in person, not online. Anyways, I was messaging the husband and eventually I sent him a message and I said, I bet you anything that if I went up to the bathroom and was about to go in and use the bathroom, they'd surely then start talking to me on the phone. And I said to myself, that's what I'm going to do. Went up, opened the door to the bathroom. Sure enough, I can hear my little earbuds. Hello, can I help you? So that's it. Do something like go to the bathroom, make your lunch, take a shower while you're on hold. Because honestly, the more awkward it is for you, it seems the more likely it is that you'll get to speak to a human. I wish you well with this endeavour, so I do. It's Ireland's Classic Hits Radio. Everybody.

0: Ireland's Classic Hits Radio with myself, Ruth Scott. On the way in the next hour, I'm going to tell you about the most genius tie-in to the whole May the 4th be with you, which was yesterday, I grant you. But I heard about this amazing story just today, so I'll fill you in on the details tonight after 8.
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10: Good evening, I'm Aidan Delaney. The World Health Organization says there may have been human-to-human transmission of the hantavirus on the cruise ship where three passengers have died. Two crew members infected with the rare virus are still on board the ship, which is moored off Cape Verde. Negotiations over their medical evacuation are ongoing. Dr. Owen de Barra, infectious disease consultant at Beaumont Hospital, outlines the symptoms.
11: First bit is usually that they just have an undifferentiated fever, so a fever and feeling lousy, fatigue, and then either it resolves and people are just well again, or the two nasty pathways for it. One is a lung condition where they develop a pneumonia that's very severe, and the other is a kind of a viral hemorrhagic fever manifestation, a bit like people might imagine Ebola can do.
10: Gardaí in Dublin have arrested three more people in connection with an attack in Clondalkin where a woman was set on fire. Alexis Campion suffered life-changing burns during the incident on November 25th. Gardaí today searched 9 properties and arrested men in their 20s, 30s and 40s on suspicion of attempted murder. Three other people have appeared before courts previously in connection with the investigation. Donald Trump is urging Iran to wave the white flag and surrender to America. It comes after the Secretary of War said the ceasefire between the countries remains in place, despite attacks in the Strait of Hormuz. Pete Hegseth says the United States has established a dome over the strait as a gift to the rest of the world. President Trump says it's time for this conflict to come to an end.
12: They should wave the white flag of surrender. In hockey, they say, uncle. right? When are they going to cry uncle? But, and they have another expression, if this were a fight, they would stop it. But, you know, we have to go out and we have to do it.
10: And the sports minister has been asked to intervene in a row over Ryder Cup tickets. The golf tournament is being held at Adair Manor in Limerick next September. Every household in Adair Village has been given two complimentary passes, and now residents in the wider parish are calling for Minister Patrick O'Donovan to make sure they get free tickets as well. But local TD Niall Collins says although it brings investment to the parish, it also brings disruption to everyone.
13: The point was made to me this morning by somebody who was excluded and lives in the parish, that, you know, they are impacted by a lot of the work that's going on in terms of the nuisance of trucks. And that's the point that was being made to me.
10: And that's your news for now.
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14: Largely dry tonight with just some isolated showers, mainly in parts of the south. It'll be a chilly night with low temperatures of 1 to 6 degrees, but tomorrow will bring a good deal of dry weather with a few sunny spells. 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

Ireland's Classic Hits Radio with myself, Ruth Scott. This was clever. Han Solo, well, Harrison Ford, that is, has created his own signature Scotch whiskey. Well, that's what the press release seems to say anyway. But the funny thing is that, yeah, of course, he played Han Solo in Star Wars. He released his whiskey yesterday on May the 4th. May the 4th be with you. Yeah. Anyways, I'm not trying to make that gag. I know it's been around for donkey's years, but I'm guessing that's why he launched his product on that day. I had a look as well. It's called Glenmorangie Harrison Ford Limited Edition Scotch Whiskey. €89 for 70 cls. You better do your best at winning our competition, what Lisa Kennedy said to Colm Hayes. If you want to have the money for that, you have 5 chances across the day to play it. Your next chance, just before 7 a.m. tomorrow with Colm and Lucy in the morning on Ireland's Classic Hits Radio. Bye.

0: Ireland's Classic Hits Radio with myself, Ruth Scarlett-Knight. If I'm honest, I am still kind of scrolling some of the Met Gala looks, which, yes, some people were calling the Amazon Prime Gala because it's mainly sponsored by Jeff Bezos. But Kylie Jenner bleached her eyebrows for the event. God, I was looking at this and I was thinking, I'm the opposite. I spend my time colouring in my eyebrows, trying to cover the grey ones, and there she is bleaching hers. No, oh, it'll catch up on you, Kylie. It'll catch up on you. Right, coming up in a tick. Harrison Ford is not the only celeb hanging out in Scotland at the moment. Details before 9.
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0: You know, it's my way or the highway. And a lot of people, you know, they just think, oh, there'll be someone better out there. Well, you know, there might be someone better out there. You know, like, and also, I think a lot of people take an almost haughty pride in it. I haven't found anybody suitable yet. Nobody can possibly come up to my high standards. Everybody else is settling. But no, not me. It's just simply nobody. This is nearly a point of pride. You're like, that's not anything.
1: But that's nothing to do with men, by the way. Can I say that's to do with women becoming fussier? Because I'm
0: not sure about that.
1: I don't think men really care. Because there was research out there about a couple of years ago, and it showed that men's attitudes hadn't changed towards women, but women's had drastically changed towards men, right? So in other words, the idea that most men, for example, if they meet a woman in a bar, they don't really care what she does for a living. She could work in Tesco's, or she could be a senior partner in whatever solicitor's office, right? They don't really care what she is, as long as she's nice, you know, as long as he has a little bit of sex with her, and as long as she loves him and he loves her, that's all he really cares about. Whereas women are going out not just looking for an attractive man, but they also want a man who can provide and give them stability and security and has a good job. So that's still the case. That kind of interaction between human beings still happens.
0: That's always been the case. If only they were the only criteria now. No, the criteria now is, you know, you must read the right books and you must vote for the political divide supposedly is massive. You know, there's a lot of women out there that wouldn't even consider dating, you know, a conservative man. You know, you watch the wrong programs. Oh, no.
1: Well, you listen to Niall Boylan, and I'm certainly not married to you.
0: Now you're definitely off the list. No, if you listen to Niall Boylan, you might as well. You're dead man walking.
1: Anyway, bottom line is, whether the research kind of says that it's going to work or not, you think, sure, any little bit of a give, you know, for people to encourage people to have children is a good idea, couldn't be a bad idea.
0: Yeah, well, like all of the money, all of the whatever they're not paying in the tax will in general, for most of the families, go towards the children. You know, whether it's feeding them or clothing them or whatever it might be. So, you know, there aren't that many, pretty much most disposable income for families goes on housing and food costs. So it would make sense to if you're going to target your tax breaks, it should go to families, especially even families with young children. I don't know if we can skew it that way, but that should be any government with a brain will be doing that right now.
1: Well, listen, Laura, it's a pleasure, as usual, to have you on. I'm sure you have something very interesting, because I haven't looked. So I'm sure you've written about something very interesting today in Grip Media, and I really appreciate you coming on. What did you write about today, by the way? I'm just curious now.
0: I was away. I was away at the weekend, so I'm writing a little bit about that. And actually, it's a very obscure thing. It will be on my... The BBC did a series on the other Bennett sister. It's linked to Pride and Prejudice. So I'm not happy about that. So,
1: all right, okay.
0: Not political at all. Not political at all. No.
1: Some of your Substack stuff, by the way, is really interesting. I find it really hilarious, some of the Substack stuff you write. But listen, Laura, thank you very much indeed for joining us. I appreciate you coming on and talking to us.
0: No problem. Thanks, Niall.
1: There you go, Laura Perrins from Grip Media. Now, I get the original question, I suppose, is, will this have any benefit? Will it actually work? Will it make a difference? And not only that, what about that question I asked earlier on? You know, so the Laura doesn't agree, because she said eventually, you know, we're all going to be pensioners and relying on other people's taxes. But if I'm sitting there going, well, hold on, I'm single, I don't have any kids, or we're a couple, we only have one kid, why should we pay more tax to cover the cost of you not paying tax because you've got three kids or four kids? Because let's be clear about it, the tax pot has to come from somewhere. You know, I know people are going to come out and say, well, the government could stop spending money on this and this and this, but that's not really the answer. There's a certain amount of tax paid every year by everybody, including, you know, we all know, of course, the top 10 companies in this country probably pay 85 or 90% of the tax. But realistically, the rest of us all have to pay tax too. We all have to put money in. We pay our VAT when we're buying goods and all that kind of stuff. So that tax has to come from somewhere. So if they were to do this, there would be a loss to the state of millions, hundreds of millions. Probably a billion, I don't know, I couldn't calculate it. So where is that going to come from? The only way it'll come is if you have a budget and you increase the tax for everybody else who doesn't have three or four kids. So let me know what you think. Is it a good idea? Will it encourage people to have more children? The number is, as usual, 085-122-55.
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9: All right, welcome back. Now, let me just go to John, if I can. John, hi, how are you?
10: Repeat after me. I must not upset Alison O'Connell.
9: Oh, please, can we all stop talking about that? I dealt with it at the start of the show. Let's just leave it at that, okay? John, go on. What are you going to say? Go on. What are you going
10: to
9: say?
10: You know, I'm just looking forward to her coming on to the show.
9: Oh, so am I. Yeah. At some point, hopefully in the future. So, John, getting back to the particular topic. Okay, so do you think it'll make a difference? You know, if we, you know, allowed women to be tax-free if they had more than two children, obviously under a certain income, because as they talk about in Poland, they did this in Hungary as well.
10: Yep.
9: Do you think, would it encourage people to run out and have children?
10: Well, coming from a background of an only child, because my mother, I should have a brother or a sister, I'm not sure which gender it was, but, and according to where we were living in a kind of a not great circumstances when I was growing up to the rented property, my mother had to go over a wall to put out some washing and she slipped and she lost the child.
9: We
10: ended up just with me. But I mean, the thing is that I know if that child had lived, and it's a pity it didn't, right, they would have struggled pretty hard, like a lot of people at the time in the late 50s. Because I remember my father, he lost the £5 note out of his wages at one time. And I can still see him now out in the backyard, dumping out the dustbin and going through it forensically to see could he find the £5 note, but which he didn't find. But the devastation that caused for quite a while was trying to get credit in the local store, no supermarkets that and like the big ones, wow, like, no, not that you get it. But I mean, it was no joke, right? So you have to factor in the financial side of it. I have no problem with, except whether it's a value added tax or any other kind of tax they want to pile on. And look, if a single person, like we say, like me, does object and said, why should I be paying extra taxation for someone else to have kids that I don't want, I will never have, maybe going forward? It's not just that you're providing them with that access to the second child. It's an investment in not only that family, it's an investment in the country going forward.
9: Mm.
10: I mean, you see the figures came out there with the pro-life match, there are 11,000 children gone, like for the abortion.
9: Well, 11,000 terminations, to be fair, yeah, that's one in six pregnancies. Roughly,
10: it is. And I mean, yeah, the thing is, you see what people, this is the argument I always use. Like, it doesn't matter how a child loses his life. Like, I mean, whether it's an unborn But does a 20-year-old killed in a car accident, or God forbid, murdered, like
9: I don't know all the circumstances around all of those, so I'm not going to go into that in detail. But I do understand the point you make from a pro-life point of view.
10: No, the point I'm making is that, like, when a young person loses their life, especially in their 20s, you know, like, and they're killed in a head-on collision with a drunk driver, they're murdered, God forbid. That not only has that young person's life been extinguished, but the potential for future generations going forward.
9: Yeah, I guess.
10: Children, grandchildren, great-great-grandchildren. So this idea, like, I mean, you're investing in Ireland. Don't be putting your ego in the way of saying, why should I be providing for other people's children? You're providing for the future of this country going forward.
9: Okay, that's a good point. So you, from that point of view, you think it's a really good idea?
10: Yeah, 100%.
9: Okay, well, stay there for a second. I'm just going to Nuala. Nuala, hi, how are you?
11: Well, not too bad at all, though.
9: Good, Nuala. Poland's not the first country to do this, by the way. Hungary did it as well, going back a good few years ago, with Viktor Orban. This idea of, you know, allowing women to have more, who have more than two children, you know, be income tax free. Is it a good idea?
11: You mean income tax free if they're working?
9: Yes. Up to now, I'm assuming it stops when the children get to a certain age. You know what I mean? But yeah. Mm-hmm.
11: Yeah. Well, I have a niece that has three kids under, say, four and a half. Now, at this stage, she'd love to be with them during the day, you know, and have more time with them. Now, I think giving the person a time with the kids till they're about four or five, that's the most important thing. Because when you have, you know, like once they start going to school and all the rest, you have more time, you know, you can more time to for work and all the rest. But for these three or four years, I think that's when the people need the support.
9: Yeah, for the formative years of the children's lives, yeah.
11: Yeah, because once they're going to school, like they're a bit off your...
9: Off the radar, yeah.
11: So I think that would be working better if because I know two of my nieces are the, you know, different age groups, but I mean both of them value the time with their kids when they're young. You know, and they'd love to. You know, she was working in HR and she was kind of saying, oh, like she thinks she'll do it, try and get into SNA so that she could have more time with her kids because people value the time. And their kids are small. As they're getting older, then they can form their own friends and their own life, you know.
9: So John's argument is we're investing in the future.
11: Well, Well, the whole idea of the Irish Constitution is built around the family. But lately it's got to be about everything else except the family.
9: Yeah, but from a financial point of view, the family do okay. In Ireland, better than most countries in the world, to be fair. I mean, we have one of the highest rates next to Germany, I think, of child benefit. You know, we give support to low-income families for their children back to school grants. You know, children with low-income families would go to school, DESH schools, for example, where they would have free school meals. So, I mean, we do quite a substantial amount. Now, childcare is a problem, obviously, but we do quite a lot.
11: Yeah, we do, but we're not dealing with the price of housing. That is the biggest thing that's preventing people.
9: I don't think that housing is preventing people having children. I think that's a myth.
11: Well, I mean, if you were thinking of having children and you kind of say, well, you're in a one bed flat or something like that,
9: But hang on, you know, I lived in Edenmore where there were all three bedroom semi-detached and two bedroom semi-detached houses. There was families in three bed houses with 10 kids. You know, people don't. I don't believe for a minute. I do think it has some effect, right? But I don't think the housing crisis is the reason we've gone down to 1.6 children. That was happening even before the housing crisis. We could see a decline in the birth rate. So I don't buy that. I think the main reason is women are leaving it later to have children. That's the main reason.
11: Well, that's true too.
9: Do you think this would encourage women? Because primarily as women who have babies, men can't, unfortunately. We can take part in the process, but we can't have them. Do you think it would
10: enjoy it?
9: Yeah, and enjoy it too, yes, John. Do you think women would be encouraged to have children at a younger age, Nuala, if we did this?
11: I don't know, because you see, they're hardly out of college because they're doing 4-year degree courses, and then they want to do a master's, so that's another 2 years. So they're nearly 25, so they're nearly middle age by the time they get into their first job, permanent job, you know, which is kind of, and then there's this kind of thing that they have to have a career. Like, if you don't have a career, you're nobody.
9: Where did that all come from? So that all started in and around the 1950s and 60s, this kind of push for women to have a career. By the way, I'm not saying women shouldn't have a career. Of course, if that's what they want to do, that's what they want to do. But this idea that men and women are the same, and let's be clear, men and women are not the same. They're very different. You know, we have very different roles in society. We have different roles within the family. You know, we bring a lot, we both bring a lot to the table, men and women. But we kind of pushed women into this idea that you also have to be a taxpayer within the home. And the idea of a stay-at-home mother is some sort of shameful thing to do. We've kind of done that, and we've shamed women, I think. Some women who don't want to maybe, you know, spend all their time in work and not be with their kids, we've shamed them into doing it, haven't we?
11: Oh, yeah. Like, and then there's a lot of bureaucracy. Like, I mean, we're top-heavy with government, and all of them have their... Like, I remember in the last job I was in, we had a meeting about pensions. So I asked the question, how much would you, to get 30, this was 2012, how much would you need to have in the pension pot to get 30,000 a year, you know, of a pension? And your man says, well, I think in a million. So one of the guys, the young guy says, I think I'm going to join the guards, you know, because like that's the kind of pensions they're on. And they, as far as I know, the civil servants' pensions are paid out of day to day taxes.
9: Well, most of us are doomed, by the way, because I was only looking at stats there a while ago in relation to pensions. Most people of our generation, the kind of 50s to 60s who are almost at retirement level, don't have a pension in the private sector. It's only now, obviously, in the last 4 or 5 years that the state has obliged companies now to make sure that all employees have their own pension. But in our day, there was no suggestion of that. Nobody had a pension. It was too expensive. So most people don't have a pension. They're going to be relying on the state pension.
11: The multinationals can do that, and they have done that. But the thing is, a small enterprise, you know, like a fellow with a shop, a cafe or something, and the amount that's gone into these pensions, I tell you, it's a scam, because it's not going to get you nothing. Like, if you're paying €5 a week or two and your boss is paying €2 a week or something, that'll get you nothing. That's only a scam of more money for the government. This guy yesterday, I think it's David Caldwell or something, saying how great this idea of this pension for the small guy was, you know, this extra pension apart from the contributing. I thought, no, this is the greatest scam, because there's no guarantee of what you're going to get at the end of it. Maybe you're going to get the same.
9: Yeah, and you're right. And if you're in a low income job, it's not going to amount to very much anyway.
11: And the person that never worked is probably only going to get €50 less than you.
9: Okay. Well, let me get back to the babies if I can. So anyway, you generally believe it's a good idea. Stay there. Let me go to Jackie. Jackie, hi. How are you?
12: I'm good, Niall. And I totally agree with Nuala there that there should be some incentive really for couples, you know, to be allowed to have children and you know, financially have children, because it's gone to the stage, you know, through social media, through different things like what you were saying there, that it's kind of putting girls in a kind of a way of thinking that it's not cool, that they have to have jobs, they have to go and get their degree, and they have to do all this stuff. But yet, you know, there are others saying who kind of feel, well, God, no, I'd like to stay at home and I'd like to have kids and all that. But financially, they can't. So it has to, something has to change. And there has to be more of an emphasis on, you know, for couples to have kids. You know, there has to be an incentive. Now, is it income tax? I don't know. But there has to be some means where women have a choice to stay at home.
9: How do you change that? That's been part of social engineering for the last 30 or 40 years. So how do you change that? You can't change that.
12: No, you can. Anything can be changed. Mm-hmm. So it can. Look, income tax is one thing, but
9: It's just about the money. See, everybody kind of thinks, you know, oh, this will work because it's just, and if it was just about the money, it definitely would work, right? But they did it, as I said, in Poland. I think they started it in around 2017-18. Don't quote me on that, I could be wrong. And I remember after 2 or 3 years, now I know that was unfortunate because it led into COVID, but after 2 or 3 years, some of the statistics suggested that it didn't really have a huge impact. Now, I don't know, I haven't looked at it since. It's another 3 years on. Maybe it is having an impact now.
12: Yeah.
9: And now Poland are doing the same thing. The very fact that Poland are doing the same thing, maybe it did have an impact. I don't know. So it might have a small impact, but you are right. The bigger impact has to come from changing the social engineering of the last 30 years And that's not to suggest, by the way, that women shouldn't go out and have a career if that's what they want to do. That's perfectly fine. But there should be a way for women not to want to do that and to stay at home and have children if that's what they want to do. But there is no way of doing that.
12: But I think it's like as if they're trying to take that power away from women. And I'm trying to figure out how what I mean by that. But it's like as if that, you know, suddenly women are not important. It's got to that stage that, oh, well, now men can have children. And pushing this ideology across...
9: Well, let me be abundantly clear, men can't have children, no matter what people tell
12: exactly.
9: you.
12: Exactly. 100%. But yes, I watch so many debates and where you have actual medical doctors saying, well, you know, men can have children.
9: The idea that the NHS recently used the term pregnant persons.
12: and so this is the problem. It's kind of trying to annihilate that whole family thing.
9: I understand that's going around. I don't think that's having the effect. I don't think. I mean, because there are more conservative countries in the world than Ireland, and they're still having the same problem, by the way, in relation to, you know, declining birth rates. So
12: yeah, but it's all these ingredients, Niall. You know, you take that, you take housing, you take financial, you take this whole thing of you have to get a degree. You know, there's all these different bits and pieces that are in the one pot here.
9: Mm.
12: And you need to kind of go through.
9: I don't think it's the housing crisis. Loads of people are texting in here telling me that it's the housing crisis is causing the problem.
12: It's part of it.
9: I don't think it's a part of it, but I don't think it is the problem because we had a problem with housing back in the 1960s where until Sean Lamass came along and started building social housing for everybody, people were still having 7 or 8 kids, you know, in one-bedroom apartments and 2-bedroom terraced houses. So I don't really believe that's the issue. If people want to have kids, they'll have kids.
12: I disagree because people now are more kind of thinking ahead more than they did back then because you kind of went, oh, sure, look, we'll get by some way. And like a cottage next to me here, which is a very small cottage, had 14 kids that were brought up in it.
9: Yeah.
12: 14.
9: Yeah, we had a family in Edenmore and there was 17, actually 19, including the dog and the cat. There was 17 in the family, 17 kids, should I say, in the family. And they were in a 3-bedroom house. And I often used to think to myself, how did they do dinner? Where did they all sleep? You know, was there 3 sittings for dinner or something like that?
12: Yeah. No, but what they did, Niall, was as the kids got older, if their kids were farmed out to grandparents or uncles, aunts, whatever, and that they kind of, that's the way they did it, because there was more...
9: Yeah, and the older kids looked after the younger ones, yeah.
12: Yeah, there was a community, a spirit there. There was a different...
9: But God love the poor woman. She must have been permanently pregnant.
12: Well, as a lad said, and our lad said to me once, is every time he hangs his trousers at the end of the bed, she's pregnant.
9: Yeah, but I remember in this particular family looking at the father, God love him, he was only about 5'7" and he was a skinny little man, right? I'm looking at him going, how does he have that in him? I just couldn't figure it out. But stay there for a second, Jackie. Let me go to Maureen. Maureen, hi, how are you?
13: Hi, Niall, how are you?
9: Good. Maureen, now you heard Jackie.
13: I have to say, I listened to the clip and you notice it, I was smiling because... You just put her back in that box there that she decided to hop out of, you know?
9: Oh, yeah, yeah.
13: These lunatics. Anyway.
9: Maureen, just getting back to what we're talking about, in relation to, you know, Jackie said it's a combination of a lot of factors, but mainly, I suppose, the social engineering of society over the last 50 years. You know, obviously housing is an issue, finance is an issue, childcare is an issue, but is it a good idea? Do you think it would make a difference to say to women, well, look, if you have more than 2 kids, you don't have to pay any income tax? Would that be a good idea?
13: I think it would be a good idea.
9: Mm-hmm.
13: Yes. At least maybe up to their, you know, their child, they reach maybe the age of 6 when they're going to school and leave them the first year. Because they start at 5, leave them that year, they're at home, they come home from school.
9: Mm-hmm.
13: And then if you want to work, well, that's fine. But like, it's a fact that the Irish birth rate has drastically dropped.
9: It's not just the Irish birth rate. It's every country.
13: No. There's people in this country, their birth rate isn't going to drop. That's a fact.
9: Completely untrue, Maureen.
13: You might say it's untrue. I say it's
9: true. I've looked at the CSO statistics in relation to non-Irish who are living in Ireland, and their birth rates have declined just as much as Irish people's have declined.
13: Yeah, So they say. Look, I believe...
9: No, because, no, I'm not. It's not so they say, Maureen. The birth rate in Ireland is calculated on every single birth. It doesn't matter whether they're Irish, non-Irish. It's irrelevant. It's calculated on an average of every single birth. And it's 1.6 at the moment, I think.
13: From 2023 to 2024. In 2024, there was 10,852 babies murdered in this country.
9: Oh, okay, that's a pro-life. That's your pro-life point.
13: That doesn't matter, Niall.
9: I'm just being fair.
13: It all fits in.
9: Yes, there was termination.
13: It all
9: yes.
13: fits in.
9: And I'm sure people on the other side of the argument will say something different. But 1 point, that's one in every six my pregnancies opinion. Were terminated. Yeah, I get that. Okay. Okay, that's part. That's yes. part of the figure. It's part of the statistic. I'm not saying it's not. But that still doesn't account for the fact that we're only having 1.6 children.
13: Of course it does. 48,984 children that should be alive today.
9: They may be, may or may not be alive today, yeah.
13: That's what I'm saying.
9: That still doesn't, that's still not going to change the birth rate figure of 1.6 children very much. It might bring it up to 1.8, 1.9 at the very most. I don't know, I don't have a calculator here to work it all
13: it
9: out.
13: It changes it,
9: but
13: very
9: it still changes.
13: Much so.
9: Okay.
13: And, no, Niall, you mightn't like it, anyone else mightn't like it. But we have to look at the truth.
9: I'm not saying I'm ignoring the figure. And I spoke to John about that figure earlier on. And I'm quite happy to discuss that figure. And we'll discuss it again when we're talking about abortion another day. But what I'm saying to you is, that's part of it, but it's not the whole picture.
13: No, it's not the whole picture. The other picture is, people can't afford to rent a home for themselves and a family. And feminism, actually, going back to feminism, was actually, and they are to blame for all this. Putting women down because, oh, you're just tied to the kitchen sink and all this nonsense that they heard. And Mac, we're at the age when Niall and you and I and a lot of other people can remember, we didn't have to go to work. We could survive on one wage. Like the mother was at home with her family.
9: But we
13: raising them there when they came home.
9: But we didn't have the lifestyle that we had today.
13: Well, yeah, I had a good lifestyle to compare.
9: Yeah,
13: what
9: but look what
13: to
9: people
13: this,
9: have
13: what
9: today.
13: I'm saying today.
9: Okay, the lifestyle that we've set up today is a lot more expensive. We go on holidays. We have two cars in the garden. We have Netflix. We have a mobile phone. We have an internet bill. All of those things didn't exist in the 1960s. So now it takes two incomes to pay for all of that. But it takes two incomes to pay for all of that now.
13: And the 1990s, we were able to do it as well, actually. Mm-hmm. The early 90s. So we were able to do it back then. But yet, this regime here can give millions to the four corners of the world and they give millions to proxy wars. Why can't they just take that money and give it to the people and let them look, you know what, here you go, we're going to follow Hungary and Poland.
9: Don't disagree
13: you'll get
9: with
13: it
9: that.
13: For. You'll get it for so long, maybe till the children start school, then if you want to go to work, they're settled in school, you can work maybe in while at the hours that they're in school. But something has to be done to get that birth rate for the Irish.
9: And will it matter? Do you think if Mary can go to work part-time, not pay any income tax, because she gets income tax free from the government, will it encourage her and her husband or partner to have more children?
13: It may very well do. You won't know that until you try something else, right?
9: Mm.
13: As your other caller was saying, it is social engineering, a whole lot of it. But everything can be reversed. You just make the effort to begin the reversal. That's what you do.
9: Jackie, you're kind of nodding along there, Jackie.
14: Yeah, 100%. You know, look, again, I think the majority of people would agree with everything, you know, that we're saying there. You know, that about trying to encourage people to have children and all that. But it's the minority that seems to control everything nowadays, no matter what. It always seems to boil down to a minority of people who will go, oh no, we want to create new families and we want to have men and men together and women together. We want to have, you know,
9: women. But you can't deny the existence of people in society who love each other. Well, I mean, no, I have no issue with men and men together and women and women together.
14: Know,
9: that's what they want to do.
14: Yeah, but as I said, it's devaluing women. You know, the thing is that if we ask any of our leaders, what is a woman? Ask Micheál Martin or Simon Harris or Mary Lou, or, you know, even though she's not in power, but any of the ones up in the Dáil, they're there scratching their head. And you're kind of going, what?
9: Okay, so your point is, if they don't even know what a woman is, how can they actually help families?
14: Exactly.
9: Okay, well, stay there for a second. Let me go to Dave. Dave, hi, how are you?
15: That's crack.
9: Dave, I kind of do agree with Jackie. If you asked any minister or TD at the moment what a woman is, they're terribly, you know, confused about how they'll answer that question.
15: Yeah, listen, if privately, if they can answer that question, they give the same answer we're talking. Just they won't do it now because we live in the age of social media and a very vocal minority will get the knives and pitchforks out for them. That's why they're doing it. You know?
9: Mm. Okay, so
15: I do love this show though. Like, you know, why are people poor and they're not having babies? Gay people on Netflix.
9: I know, gay people. I love Netflix, this show. Yeah. So, getting back to what Maureen was saying, you know, the point that she's making is that, you know, this has been a social engineering, I suppose, of the last 40 or 50 years. You know, telling Mary, you know, that she should be out there having a career, so now she's delaying having her children, where it's too late then to have a second one, and that we need to go back to brass tacks, essentially.
15: Well, listen, I'm not sure. It wasn't just feminism, and it wasn't just the state. And I know how you love to play the generation game, Niall, but I'm of a generation that when I was younger, it was your generation were the ones that were drilling it into young men and young women's heads. Do not attempt to have kids until you have a career and you have a house. And now we're seeing a knock-on effect from that.
9: That wasn't my generation. That was the generation after mine.
15: No, it would have been your generation, yeah. No, it would have gone back probably 20 years, yeah. No, what do you mean your generation?
9: No. Hold on. I just can't leave it at that note. Unfortunately, I'm running out of time, but I'm going to come back to this after the break, after Dave blames my generation for everything. We'll take a short break. We'll be back after this with Maureen as well.
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22: Good evening, I'm Aidan Delaney. Medical personnel have boarded the cruise ship struck with a deadly hantavirus outbreak off of Cape Verde. They're assessing the situation as negotiations continue over the medical evacuation of two infected crew members. There's still no word on when the remaining passengers can go ashore. Two Irish citizens are among those on board the ship, along with the travel blogger Jake Rosemarin.
23: All we want right now is to feel safe, to have clarity, and to get home. So if you're seeing coverage about this, just remember that there are real people behind it.
22: The U.S. Secretary of War Pete Hegseth says the Iran ceasefire is holding despite attacks against the United Arab Emirates and the Strait of Hormuz. He claims the important shipping route is clear because of a dome of U.S. air defenses, but added American allies should be stepping up. Oil prices rose again today thanks to the renewed tensions in the Middle East, but Donald Trump says it's for the greater good.
24: I also thought oil would go up to 200, 250, maybe 300, and I knew it would be short term, but I thought it would go I look today, it's like at 102, and that's a very small price to pay for getting rid of a nuclear weapon from people that are really mentally deranged.
22: Two investigations have been launched into Facebook and Instagram's recommender systems. Commissioner Naman says the platforms may be using so-called dark patterns to make it harder for people to choose their own content. Commissioner John Evans is concerned people can't easily access feeds that aren't based on profiling.
1: Online safety and the regulation of online safety is relatively new, but what you're seeing now is kind of an accumulation of momentum at the different agencies, at ours, where we've opened up a number of cases on our own and then jointly with the European Commission over the last number of months.
22: And French universities will now offer 3-course meals to all students for just €1. The price covers a starter, main course and dessert and was previously only available for those on low incomes or receiving financial aid. The French Higher Education Minister says the scheme will help alleviate the financial pressure on young people in the country. A report by students' unions back in January found 48% of university attendees have gone without food due to money worries. And that's your news for now.
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3: Largely dry tonight with just some isolated showers, mainly in parts of the south. It'll be a chilly night with low temperatures of 1 to 6 degrees. But tomorrow will bring a good deal of dry weather with a few sunny spells. Now you're up to date on the station giving you the chance to win €28,000 by answering, what did Lizzie Kennedy say to Colm Hayes? 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
9: All right, welcome back. Now, before the break, we got a bit of banter there with Dave, who kind of blamed my generation for encouraging women not to have children. Now, I argue it's not my generation. I think Maureen kind of feels the same way. I think Maureen wanted to say something as well, but it certainly isn't my generation.
4: No, I'm not saying... No, sorry. Your generation were the parents who were the ones who were drilling it into young people's heads.
9: Oh, okay.
4: That's what I'm saying. Because it goes back to a time when we're also saying we have less tradespeople now because the parents of that generation, your generation, were also the ones who were like, oh, don't bother getting a trade. No, you don't want to be a smelly builder. No, go to college, you know? And we're seeing all the knock-on effects of that.
9: Mm. Will it make a difference? Will this plan in Poland, you know, make a difference? Will it actually encourage people to go out and have more children if they believe they're going to get a tax break for it?
4: They tried it in Hungary. Didn't really work. I mean,
9: there's mixed evidence in relation to what happened in Hungary. They're saying now it may have had an impact, that we were just examining it too soon to see the impact.
4: I mean, you could go down and go hardcore and go down the Ceausescu route, but I don't think anybody would want that.
9: Mm-hmm.
4: But look, I'm a parent. I have a young child. I have two kids born 12 years apart, so I have a fairly unique perspective on this. And I can tell you right now, the three biggest things are affordability to actually have a kid, because having a child like now compared to 12 years ago is vastly more expensive. Like, once upon a time, you go into Pennies and pay like 60 quid. And this isn't even 12 years ago. This is like 4 or 5 years ago. You go into Pennies and spend 60, 70 quid on kids' clothes. You're coming out with two bags. I was in Pennies recently, spent 150 quid. I was like, what in the name of shit did I just buy? Do you know? So does that. Housing is a massive thing. And I know you said, like, back in the 60s, you know, you had 14 kids and a half-bedroom apartment and all that kind of stuff. We didn't have contraceptive back then. And if contraceptive was widely available, I don't think you would have seen as many large families. And a lot of those people, if we're being honest, lived in abject poverty. So we've affordability, we've housing.
9: No, the point I was making in relation to that is the emphasis that people are putting on this by saying, oh, well, people are not having kids because they can't afford a 3-bedroom house with a garden. I don't think that's real. I think it is the case. I think there is definitely part of it.
4: No, it's,
9: but I don't
4: no,
9: think it's the full picture.
4: It's not. No, it's not the case of, like, even you said it there, like, you know, people with two cars and holidays. I know people who don't have two cars and don't go on holidays every year and they would like to have more kids, but they can't afford it. I have a friend, she's...
9: No, the only reason I said that to Maureen was because Maureen was saying, you know, we could afford, you know, on one income to raise a family back, you know, 40, 50 years
4: ago.
9: And
4: that is a massive problem.
9: But we have a different lifestyle now. So we do have a Sky bill, we have an internet bill, we have a Netflix bill.
15: Hold on a second. The fucking Netflix is always brought out. Don't forget the skinny lattes. They're a masterpiece.
9: And the skinny lattes,
15: come on.
9: Yeah.
15: Like, let's be intellectually honest here for a second, right? A Netflix account.
9: No, ignore the fact that I even said Netflix. I'm just saying to you, we live a more expensive lifestyle.
15: No, we don't. We live in the modern age, okay?
9: Just worded it differently. Go on.
15: Yeah, but having internet and Netflix isn't exorbitantly expensive. And I know people who want to have kids, and they don't want a three-bed semi in Dalkey with a brand-new car in the front garden. They just want a place to live. And nowadays, with the shortage of housing, there is a massive uncertainty about that. And I've heard people talk in your show down through the years about why would you have a child if you're in temporary accommodation? Why would you have a child if you don't know where you're going to live? Why would you have a child if you don't know if they're going to be going to a school one year and going to a different school another year? Do you know?
9: Mm-hmm.
15: There are these massive uncertainties that have been drilled into the heads of younger people in, if you're going to have a child, you need to make sure your life is bulletproof. Whereas once upon a time, you're like, shit, got three kids, better wing it and see what happens. Do you know? And the majority of the time, things work out because you have kids and, you know, you have to do it. It's either sink or swim. And obviously, you don't want to fail because you're messing up another human being's life.
9: But you just take something basic. I mentioned a few minutes ago, just the average family, right? They do have internet. That's 50 quid, right? They do have two mobile phones for mom and dad. Just mom and dad. That's not even the kids' mobile phones. That's another 60 quid, right? They do have Sky television, minimum 60 quid. Most of us do anyway. We have Virgin or whatever it is. And they do have a lot of them have a second car, which is, say, even if it's a second-hand one, putting petrol, diesel, taxing, probably 150 to 200 quid a month. So all in, there's an extra 400 or 500 quid a month.
15: That's an extra 400 or 500 quid a month. You compare that to the wages of, like, back in the day, like 80s, 90s.
9: No, I'm just making a point. I'm not having a go because everybody has that stuff. I'm not having a go. I'm just saying this idea that, oh, we could survive on one income 50 years ago compared to now. That's kind of our fault too, because we want a better life and we want to live a different or a nicer life for the people in the 50s.
15: It's not really. No, it's not our fault because we want to have the basic things to have living in the modern age. The problem is that wages since the last recession have stagnated and everything else has outpaced that. If wages had grown along with inflation and had grown along with, like, how services are getting more expensive and stuff, you could nearly afford to have one person at home.
9: Mm-hmm.
15: I mean, we pay 46% more than, like, other countries in Europe for basic services. Okay, it's not necessarily that everybody's going out and getting drunk on champagne like they did back in the days of the Celtic Tiger. It's because we've been screwed over left, right, and centre, and unfortunately, we have to take it.
9: So, just before I come to Lorenzo, getting back to having babies. So, why are people not having babies? It's a basic need. It's a basic want, you know, to continue the population, to have grandkids in the future. You know, why are people just not having babies anymore? Do they not want to have them?
15: Look, people do want to have them. I don't know. I would have had 10 kids if I could have afforded it.
9: Okay? But your circumstances are different, David, obviously, from the tragedy.
15: No, but I'm just saying,
9: if Michelle was still alive, do you think you'd be continuing to have more babies?
15: 100%. We definitely would have had at least one more.
9: Yeah.
15: Definitely. We had talked about it. And look, I have friends who say themselves, I want to have more kids, but I can't afford it. If you held a gun to my head, I can tell you right now, from a younger person living in that generation, the two biggest things are affordability and housing. Because if you can't afford to have your kid, you're not going to bring him into a life where you just can't afford to give him the basic necessities. And if you don't have anywhere to live, you're not going to heap that stress on you and a small child.
9: Okay, Maureen, just very quickly on what Dave said, do you have any response to what he said? So, you know, you're not going to bring kids into a life where you don't have enough money to provide for them.
13: Well, you see, again, that's the problem. That's the way that people are having to think now, isn't it?
9: But you didn't think like that when you were having babies.
13: But I didn't have to. That's the whole point about it. We didn't have to. Yes, you can say that we're living in this world of technology and everyone is this, that, and the others. But I just referenced my own family, my own daughter. They had that too. They had Sky, internet, and all that. That went because it just got too expensive. I mean, both of them work. So they have a car each, but they have to travel to work. And like my daughter, the carer, she has to travel around different parts of where we live here to go to the people she's caring for. But that had to go because it went too expensive. They could no longer afford it. And that's what you have to do. You have to make some sacrifice for your family. And if it's cutting out something, well, that is exactly what you do. A lot of it, and we even thought back in my day, we had this term for it, keep up with the Joneses. Well, they had two cars. Maybe we should get another one too. You know, we'd be the same. But that was the thing, right? And you could actually see it, and you'd know that the people, that the families had it, like, might the two pennies rub together, but it's that outward appearance.
9: Yeah, no, I'm not denying that is a thing. You know, the Joneses just got a new driveway. We better get a new one as well, and new pillars for the front garden. Maureen, thank you for that. Stay there. I've got to go to Lorenzo and Morris. Lorenzo, hi, how are you?
5: Hi, Niall. Can I just point out that in the 60s, there were condoms.
9: There were?
5: It has been said that the men before were saying that.
9: Yeah, but there was a kind of religious aspect to it as well, Lorenzo. They weren't freely available. You know, you had to.
5: Yeah, but Romans had it.
9: Yeah, but
6: you had to get a prescription. No,
9: but they made a pigskin. You had to go to a doctor to get a prescription for them, didn't you?
6: And do you remember the furore when Gay Byrne pulled out a condom, and this was in the 90s on the Late Late Show? Do you remember the public backlash after that?
9: Yeah, and he showed how to put it on a banana.
5: That was the problem.
9: Yeah.
5: Probably.
9: Yeah, because Lorenzo, there was a mindset around contraception. It wasn't just the availability. There was a mindset, you know, a kind of religious mindset.
5: But it came back now. I mean, if you see the percentage of sex-transmitted illnesses is rising again, and that's crazy. And that's absolutely syphilis. It's becoming a thing again. I mean...
9: chlamydia is it.
5: Exactly, but it's something that you were hearing... when you were talking about Jack the Reaper, kind of thing, like, not today. It's crazy. Today is crazy, like, for me to hear something like this.
9: Mm-hmm.
5: But I think that the reason...
9: By the way, an interesting statistic. Sexual diseases are actually on the rise more so in people over the age of 65.
5: That's... okay. By even young
6: you can thank
5: people.
6: The Catholic Church for that one, is it?
9: I think that's something to do, nursing homes around the world.
5: I hear psychologists saying that it's still a problem in young generation that have no idea of how to use condoms. So it's still there as well. But the thing is, there's less kids because there's a different... we live in a different society. So, and there is a different mindset. So we shift from... thinking of social to thinking about ego. So nowadays we're not thinking about what is good for social, for society, but we think of what is good for me. That's the difference. So that's probably moved to I don't want kids because then I have to do this. Instead, before it was like, don't worry, somehow you'll manage. But it's also true that if you keep relying on the state, then you can't complain that the state takes over things. You can't have, you know, in Italy we say you can't have the bottle of wine full and be drunk. You can't have both. So if you don't think about the consequences and say, the state will think about it, that's fine. But then if the state says you have to do X, Y, and Z, you can't then complain about X, Y, and Z.
9: Do you think it would make a difference? I mean, this new law that's been signed in by the President of Poland, actually, I think he initially signed it in last October. Will it make a difference?
5: I think it will make more harm, probably. And also, taking Poland... I mean, I have a Polish colleague with me, and he was saying, for example, about the abortion stuff, that it's totally illegal, even for medical issues. So... if you have a medical issue, if you have a dead fetus, the Polish government says, bring it at the end and then we'll deal it after. So I would be careful about Poland because they are very on one side of things.
9: But it wasn't just Poland. Hungary did the same thing, by the way, going back some time ago. Although Hungary and Poland are very similar in the way they do things. But they did it as well back in 2017 or whenever it was. I suppose some people say, you know, it's not a bad idea. It can't make things any worse.
5: It can, because when you pay taxes, you pay for services. If you cut taxes, you have to cut services. Otherwise, you have to raise taxes for a certain population.
9: Well, that's it. Okay. Taxes will have to rise somewhere else to pay for that. Yeah,
5: exactly.
9: I get that.
5: But
9: hold on. But the point Laura Perrins made earlier on, which was a really good point, when I made that point to her, she said, that's all well and good, but at some point, those people are going to collect pensions. So if you're sitting there going, why should I pay extra tax for Dave to have an extra child, when realistically, Dave's extra child will be helping to pay my pension when I get older, so I get it back again?
5: But that was before. I mean, nowadays, my generation, I'm 40, my generation will not have the same pension.
9: You'd be lucky to get a pension at all.
5: Or somebody else. Or probably I won't have it.
9: Yeah.
5: Because there is not enough money to do that. So thinking of that, it's, I mean, my pension, it's also paid by me. Because what?
9: No, I know, you're paying taxes, of course.
5: And keep going. So,
9: by the way, I'm really curious about that whole pension situation. I don't know what's going to happen. Maybe not even in yours, but certainly when Dave gets, because he's a little bit younger than both of us, when he gets to the point he's 65, will there be any money left for pensions because of the declining birth rate? You know, and I know they're worried about this in America because I spoke to the potential governor of Florida recently in relation to this, and we were talking about pensions, and he believes that even in America, in some states, there will be no money for pensions in 40 years' time.
5: It will be the same in Italy. It will be the same, but you know, it's
9: so. What happens? Are we all going to just live off the land or something? Or I don't know what's going to happen if there's no money for pensions.
6: Mad Max.
5: I have no idea what
9: Mad Max.
5: But that's why a lot of people are saying, do some private fundings and private investments in long-term investments. Mm. That's what I do, because I know that.
9: Yeah, but so, see, not everybody's that clever, Lorenzo. Most people just...
5: Yeah, but it can't be an excuse for everything then.
9: Most people just go to work, 9 to 5, pay their tax, and that's it. They don't, you know, they don't have the extra money to start paying into a pension on top of that. I don't know whether...
5: Well, I mean,
9: yeah.
5: But if you pay like a fiver a month, it's not going to...
9: Mm. Dave is paying a pension now, I imagine, because since last year, obviously, all employers have an obligation now to set you up for a pension. Are you paying a pension now?
6: Yeah.
9: Okay. But your pension at the moment, I don't know what you earn, Dave, but I know you're not a multimillionaire by any stretch of the imagination. So your pension at the moment is reasonably worthless.
6: It is. Yeah. I looked into paying a private pension. I literally don't have the money at the moment.
9: But that's what I'm saying. Most people don't have the money, Dave. You're not your own, by the way. Most people don't have the money to pay a private pension.
6: Look, it'll probably be one of those things like, you've saved up this much, blah, blah, blah, blah, blah. But because you get your state pension, well, and you have this bit here, we're going to tax you at 20% or 30% or 40%.
9: And you'll end up with an extra tenner.
6: Yeah, that's exactly it.
9: So, that's what I'm saying. So unless, and Nuala made a really good point earlier on, unless you've got millions in your pension, you may forget about getting a decent income out of it because you're not going to, unless, of course, you're working the government.
6: Isn't this kind of like a decent example of like why politics is kind of failing like globally? Because like, say we tried this for a couple of years and it turns out to be a good thing and we've, you know, more... taxpayers being brought into the system, blah, blah, blah, blah. But unfortunately, human beings, we can't think long game. We can't think right. We're going to take a bit of a hit now because in 10, 20, 30, 40, 50 years, this will actually pay off for us in a big way because all you hear is people going, well, I'm going to have to pay more, more tax for X, Y, and Z, even though in the long run, for me, my kids and my grandkids, this is a good thing. And I genuinely think this is why politics never fails because we can't play the long game with stuff. We can't say, maybe this will work out. Maybe this won't. Maybe we should give it a try.
9: No, people are like, we make reactionary decisions all the time.
6: Yeah, we're like, oh, I'm going to hit the pocket in the morning. Screw it. I'll just worry about the house burning down when it eventually catches fire.
9: Stay there for a second. Let me go to Morris, one man who is benefiting from a pension at the moment because he's retired. Morris, hi, how are you?
7: Enjoying my taxes.
9: Yeah. Morris.
7: Oh, I have my private pension, Dave. I'm dependent on nobody, and they're still taxing me at 20% of my private pension.
6: You're okay, Morris. Yeah. I don't pay tax.
7: Yeah, I did for 44 years, and I didn't get a penny back. But listen, Niall, I've seen two terrible things today that just tells me how fucked up this world is. I saw a 12-year-old child being challenged by her mother for trying to hide the fact that she was pregnant. And then in another video, I saw an 83-year-old woman clocking out of a mine in West Virginia, still walking at 83 in a mine under the ground. What a horrible world we live in.
9: Mm-hmm.
7: A 12-year-old pregnant and an 83-year-old woman doing an 8-hour shift in a mine because she couldn't afford her hospital bills and still has to work. But anyway, getting back to the subject, Poland is a much bigger country than here. I don't think the resources here would cover the cost of giving people extra money to have children because over the generations, Niall, right, just to give you an example, and it hasn't changed, my mother took me by the hand as a child down to the boat to wave off my brothers and sisters to England, who are dead now and buried in England because they're the older members of the family. Now my child is in England with my grandchildren, and I go and visit them. So history is repeating itself. This country doesn't encourage families anymore, I don't think. There's two generations, as far as I'm aware of, in my lifetime, and I'm just a little bit older than you, Niall. There's one generation that we lost to drugs. They're dead and buried because the heroin came in and destroyed the generation. And the other generation after that was the ones that had to leave the country because the government gave them the two fingers after they finished their education. So now Harris and the other heads in there, oh, come back, it's great here. It's not. I listened to a woman on a podcast. She came back for 6 months, couldn't get anything, couldn't fit in. She's gone back to Australia. So if these generations are stolen out of Ireland, their children that should have been born here are growing up in faraway places all around the world, mostly England, and where, as far as you can go.
9: But Morris, here's the thing. The birth rates in the UK, and probably Australia, if I'll check it in a second, are equally as bad as Ireland. So it's, this is a global problem.
7: Countries. Yeah. Everywhere seems to be getting a lot of people migrating all over the place, but it's not families. It's individual males or females that are bringing nothing and are only taking. You know, they're not bringing families. Encouragement.
9: So you think that a lot of people are moving into countries and they're not being net contributors, and that is the case certainly in some countries. But that in itself should actually increase the birth rate, because those people, if they happen to be males, should be impregnating a lot of people, human nature, etc., etc.
7: Yeah.
9: So why are we seeing a drop in a birth rate globally? It's not just Ireland, by the way, it's across the world.
7: I think it's cycles, Niall. It's cycles of immigration, cycles of birth rate, cycles of places being inhabitable anymore, not you couldn't live there. Like, I remember you discussed on the program once, and I just want to say one thing about what happened to you on that program yesterday, or on Sunday. You were very instrumental in bringing in Coco's Law into this country to protect children.
9: Mm-hmm. I was.
7: And I was involved, and I was on the marches with you, okay? So I want that brought to a head, because I don't listen to that station anymore. It does nothing for me. And I'm blessed that I don't have to play for a TV licence. I don't have to pay, because I have a special needs son and I get the license for free.
9: Okay.
7: So there's one good thing. When has this country ever done good for families? You know, think about
9: I agree with you. But hold on. Now, to be fair, and I just want to be fair, because I need to move on to the next topic, and I know Billy is
7: okay.
9: But to be fair, Ireland is quite generous when it comes to, say, child benefit. We're quite generous when it comes to educational grants. We're quite generous, generally speaking. I'm not saying it's not taxpayers' money. I'm just saying we don't have it too bad when it comes to supporting children. Now, we could do more with the childcare without a shadow of a doubt. We've a good education system, one of the best education systems in Europe. So overall, I know we give out about it now and again, but what I'm saying is we actually do look after children quite well in this country. I mean, there's problems. Yeah. There's lots of problems. I get that.
7: Yeah. Well, tear slit is not a great thing to hold your hand.
9: There's been major
7: problems with their neglect.
9: Okay, but most children, the vast majority of children in the country don't end up in Tusla, so that's not worrying them too much.
7: The vast amount of young children from your generation and my generation were physically and sexually abused by the two institutions that were supposed to look after.
9: It wasn't the vast amount of children. A lot of children were.
7: There isn't a family in Ireland that hasn't been touched by this corruption and fucking abuse. Come on now.
9: When we talk about physical abuse, absolutely. But when it comes to sexual abuse, that wasn't every single child in the country. That sounds the case, Mars.
7: No, I didn't know. I said the vast majority of families have some individual that was affected by us.
9: Maybe.
7: And it was covered up. For years, anyway. But listen, all I'm saying to you is, women in this country died on this government's watch through cervical check. Women who should be rearing their children, who should be watching their children growing up and giving them grandchildren, they're dead and buried in the ground. And nobody's held responsible for us. And then they're turning around. You know what Harris came out and said today? We'll have to look at what we're doing. We're giving too much money away.
9: Have they only realised that now? Listen, Dave, Morris, thank you very much indeed. Sorry, Dave, I couldn't show up. Morris, thank you very much indeed. I appreciate it. I do have to move on. Now, I'll read out your comments on that a little bit later on. We went a bit over time on that. And I wanted to talk to you about Angarda Síochána. Because, I'm going to find the story here, okay. So, if the guards are kind of racing to a hostage situation or an armed incident, blue lights are flashing, sirens are on, should they be worried about speed cameras or red light cameras or, you know, being caught going past a go van? Because right now they are, it seems. A specialist firearms officer attached to the armed support unit based in Waterford, but covering a huge area, by the way, including Kilkenny, has been hit with 17 separate speeding notices. Not for joyriding, not for careless driving, but for responding to what he says were emergency callouts. And here's where it gets even more bizarre. Every single one of those notices has to be formally explained, which is known internally as a please explain. inverted commas. So obviously that's what the form is actually called. Please explain. The Garda has to justify in writing why they broke the speed limit each time just to avoid getting penalty points on their own personal licence. The Garda Representative Association is warning that this is creating a culture of fear. Officers are worried about doing their job, that it could leave them with penalty points, even losing their licence, affecting their family and their ability to work. And it actually did happen to one guard. He lost his licence. They're saying that the problem is automatic speed cameras and GoSafe vans. They don't recognise the difference between an emergency vehicle and just somebody who's put the foot down. So there are also concerns about limiting pursuit training and the lack of clear legal protection for Garda drivers. They said, we've seen a case recently where a Garda was convicted of dangerous driving after pursuit.

0: where I get caught speeding, we pay the price. So why should the guard be any different, is the argument from some people. Are we talking about protecting those who are protecting us, or creating a two-tier system on the roads? And here's the bottom line. Do you want the Gardaí getting to a life-threatening situation as fast as possible, or do you want them sitting there sticking to the speed limit, afraid of getting a personal fine? I want to get your thoughts. Should the guards be exempt from road traffic laws? Let me know what you think. The number is 085-122-55. Let me go to Billy. Billy, hi, how are you?
1: Niall, good afternoon. How are you, sir?
0: Good. Billy, I mean, I didn't know, by the way, that the Defence Forces had a separate licence or a certificate for driving. And I also didn't know that the guards were liable, you know, personally for penalty points if they break the law, break the traffic lights, or, you know, or get caught speeding.
1: So for the Defence Forces, it's called an AF-154. And they do training, so it's a military equivalent to the civilian license. So you do one for the Jeep and trailer, truck, motorbike.
0: So is that a generic license, or is it under your personal name?
1: It's under your name, and you do it if you're going to just drive Jeeps. You do it with the Jeeps, Jeep and trailer. You do it for Jeep and trailer, truck. Motorbike.
0: I was trying to find out today.
1: Each one has a different qualification course that you do and a different test that you do. So it's very structured. It's not just a case you walk in with your civilian license, you hand it in, and they give you one of these. You have to do a course within the Defence Forces to get qualified with one of these licenses.
0: I was trying to find out, because I remember, I don't know if it was an urban myth, but many, many years ago somebody told me that there were only two vehicles that were allowed to break the speed limit in Ireland, legally. And that one was the guy who delivers the newspapers. Because it was so important in the day that newspapers were delivered to, you know, for people to get the news. And the other one was a cardiac ambulance. I didn't know how true these two things were. I tried to check it out today and I couldn't get an actual answer as to what vehicles...
1: I can tell you, Niall, because a friend of mine is a paramedic, they are subject to the Road Traffic Act as well as the guards.
0: Right.
1: So a paramedic who breaks the speed limit can be done too.
0: And you think they should? Do you think they should?
1: Jesus, no. Well, if you're sitting in the back of an ambulance and you're having a banger and the closest hospital is 15 minutes away, and if he puts his boot down, he can get you there in 10.
0: I want to get there in 10. I want to save the life saved. Yeah. But here's the argument. Yeah. The argument is, okay, they break a set of lights and they're involved in a collision. The same laws apply to them. Like, for example, let's say an ambulance breaks the lights and somebody ploughs into them. Or they plow into somebody by mistake. Just an accident, right? But they've broken the lights. The same laws apply to them. The driver of that ambulance can be charged or will be charged with dangerous driving.
1: Yeah, but if they're on a motorway and there's no lights and it's getting you down the road quickly, you know, I'm not saying that they should have carte blanche to break lights and everything like that. There needs to be...
0: Well, it can only be one or the other, isn't it? I mean, you're saying it can't be carte blanche, but they're looking for an exemption, essentially.
1: I do think they should get the exemption. Now, that guard that you mentioned is an armed response guard.
0: Yeah, if there was 17 separate violations he has.
1: Yeah.
0: He could lose his own personal license.
1: You know what, Niall? Like, he's a responsible job. He is going to, the armed response aren't called into, you know, a kid is after stealing a bike and they send the armed response. You know, it's usually weapons involved. It's usually firearms involved, or it's usually
0: knives or whatever. Yeah, it's usually a serious situation. Yeah.
1: It's a serious situation. And if he needs to get from Waterford City to, say, Kilkenny, which is about a 35-minute trip, and he has to put the boot down, more power to him. If his actions are going to get there and save lives and de-escalate a situation, more power to him. Or else the other option that you have here is that you start arming more guards when you need armed response units, and you put them in every station in the country. So
0: I'm kind of on the fence, I'm going to be honest with you, Billy, because as much as I agree, you know, if somebody's holding a knife up to me in a hostage situation, and the guards have been called, I want them to break every single light and every single speed limit to get to me quicker.
1: You mean if one of a certain other journalist decides after the interview on Sunday and take Niall Boylan hostage on a weeknight?
0: I want them to be there quick. But in saying that, if it's not me, see, this is where it gets complicated. And I'm,
1: Niall.
0: Well, no, hold on for a second.

0: second. So, you know, obviously I can't take this on a personal level. You know, we have to have an understanding that there are situations where, you know, breaking the speed limit can be dangerous and is dangerous.
1: I tell you what, Niall, in our hypothetical, you've been taken hostage.
0: Yeah.
1: I'd want the guards to be able to get there as quickly as possible and to prevent you or someone else coming to harm. And if the guards...
0: Of course we all do.
1: Let's just flip the coin here for a second, Niall. Can you imagine if something did happen and the armed response unit was there 3 minutes late after someone had lost their life and the situation that was going on was like, why weren't you there earlier? Like, because we had to obey the speed limit.
0: You know, it sounds ridiculous, doesn't it?
1: That's it. So, which, like, we could have prevented people from being killed, but we had to obey the speed limit so we wouldn't lose our personal license while we're working.
0: By the way, that temporary license or that certificate that the Defence Forces have for driving the jeeps and trucks and everything else, do they have to obey the rules of the road?
1: They have a separate set of rules which are called the driver standing orders that they have to adhere to. So there's a set of military laws that they have to adhere to, and the civilian laws as well. Yes. Mm.
0: Okay. So then why are the guards or why are the GRA saying we want a similar license? Well, if there's no benefit to it, if they have to
1: obey. If you break a speed limit under driving a military vehicle, my understanding is that you will lose that military license.
0: Okay, so it doesn't affect your personal license.
1: Your personal license is not affected. No, but you are hypothetically with these, you're driving at the national speed limit. Just because you have a military driver's license doesn't mean that you get to drive at 130 and 120 zone.
0: The other thing, by the way, that was brought up by the GRA in relation to this particular story online was the fact that Garda Síochána are not well trained when it comes to driving cars for, you know, advanced driving training. It just isn't adequate. It's just not good enough.
1: Mm-hmm.
0: You know, and I would probably agree with that. I mean, they do need to be adequately trained. I don't know what it's like in America, for example, because obviously they have the use of more cars in America or the UK. I would like to think that they're probably better trained, and maybe they are. I don't know. But
1: I don't know what level of training the guards are given when they're trained to drive a Garda car.
0: Are they given any training unless they go for an advanced training course?
1: You have me questioning now, like, is it just the case if I was a guard and I have my civilian license, do I go in and get told, okay,
0: so.
1: you can go drive a squad car now and, you know, you can click on the blues there and drive when you need to.
0: I think that is the case, but there are drivers who have taken an advanced driving course. But I think generally speaking, I don't think you have to have a specific course or training to just drive a Garda car. Just having a license at the moment seems to be the case.
1: Now, as I said, with the Defence Forces, if you have a civilian license, you would do a conversion course for the Jeep, but you still have to do a course.
0: Stay there for a second. Okay, well, hang on, Billy. I've got to take a short break, and I'm going to come to Norman and Alan as well in relation to this.
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0: All right, welcome back. Let me just go to Norman. Billy, stay there for a second. Norman, hi, how are you?
15: Hello, Niall. How are things?
0: Okay.
15: Good, and yourself?
0: Good. Currently, Norman, a guard at Shaycano, if they break the lights or if they speed and they're caught, just like any civilian, they get a ticket and they have to go to their super or wherever it is and fill out an administration form called a please explain, where they have to justify every single thing they do. And sometimes that's rejected. That many have lost their license, their own personal licenses, or got penalty points in their own license. Do you think that's fair?
15: No, I think it's crazy. Other craziness, sorry.
0: Yeah, but you just can't have anarchy either, you know what I mean, where it's just free-for-all.
15: No, but you just train them. I mean, obviously they're responsible people. They're not lunatics. These are Gardaí. They're trained to
0: Well, now, you could say they're not lunatics. There have been numerous examples. I'm not going to go into individual cases, but I remember one in Malahide not so long ago. There have been numerous examples where Garda Síochána, Special Branch, Task Force, whatever it is, have had collisions. One that I'm aware of, which was a head-on collision where the other person died. So there's been numerous examples of, you know, I'm not saying it's widespread, but where Garda Síochána either breaking the lights or speeding have been involved in accidents.
15: Sure, yeah.
0: So,
15: but I mean, then you in other countries, I know in Holland and Sweden, they get special training. And in Sweden, Norway, they have special cars, obviously because of the weather conditions that are specifically designed for the weather, snow and ice and that type of thing. But they're also trained.
0: What are they driving? What are they driving in Ireland at the moment? Skodas, isn't it? I think.
15: Right, that,
0: Skoda Kodiaqs and which are a good car, by the way. They're a good car.
15: Yeah.
1: There's two things there. Mark the days, because this is the first time I think myself and Norman have ever been in 100% agreement on anything.
15: Oh, God.
0: Heaven forbid.
15: I retract everything.
0: Yeah.
1: I just like it noted. And secondly, Niall, up until very recent, I believe the Skoda contract, when it came in with the guards, was the first time that they'd actually gotten a vehicle from a main manufacturer that had the police spec on it. Usually they were just getting, you know, other cars. They were going to
0: customizing them. Yeah.
1: And they were customizing them after the fact instead of getting...
0: Yeah, it is Skoda. I know they did have Volkswagens up to a while ago, which was the... I can't remember which model it was, but I know, as far as I know now, they've Skoda Kodiaqs, haven't they?
1: Mm-hmm.
0: Yeah, which are good vehicles.
1: Kodiaqs, they have estates as well. I think they've moved away from using saloons predominantly. And, of course, Volkswagen and Skoda are one and the same. They're all under the Volkswagen group anyway.
0: Yeah. So Norman, I understand what you and Billy are saying. And of course, I want them to get there quickly, particularly in rural Ireland, of course.
15: Of course.
0: I want them to get, obviously, to travel further distances to get to whatever crime it happens to be. But I also have to consider other road users.
15: If they get the right training, you know what I mean? If they get the received, like they do in Holland, for example, and Belgium, they get specific training for this to deal with, you know, slippery conditions or aquaplaning and that type of thing. Or, but I mean, on the second, I know a guard, and he told me recently that this guard who chased after a guy in a scrambler, and the scrambler hit another car, and the guard has been held responsible, and he's lost his license for 2 years.
0: Yeah, that's right.
15: I mean, that's madness. Sorry, that's crazy. I think it's pure craziness. And not only that,
1: absolutely, and it was the same with the guards that went after the three gentlemen up was it the Longmine Road or the N7?
0: This is the guy that went up the wrong way up the motorway.
1: Well, I believe the guard wasn't, but they were on the wrong side of the motorway. So you know, guards, we've crippled the guards in a way, and this is just another way of crippling them. Because why is a guard going to risk it?
0: Well, what we're saying is that guards should be exempt from the law. So where do you draw the line on that then?
1: No, you are.
0: That's fine.
1: Let's be clear here. I don't think, and Norman, correct me if I'm wrong, what we're saying is give the guards a Garda license. Have them, we give a lot of responsibility to the guards. We expect them to protect public safety. We expect them to do the right thing. We expect them to be upstanding members of society. Of course, that's not always the case, before anyone says it. But what I think the GRA are asking for rightly is that you would have a permit from the commissioner to say that you can drive a car. And if you break the laws under whatever standing orders the guards have, that you would be held responsible for that, but it would not affect your civilian life.
15: Can I just add there, for example, what about ambulance drivers? Don't they, if they're bringing somebody to a hospital quickly, you don't go, it's a 30-mile speed limit.
0: Well, technically they do.
15: Adhere to that. You know, of course they look at the weather conditions, at the traffic.
0: But the point is, Norman, you are right. Of course they don't drive at 30 miles an hour.
15: So why can't the guards do the same?
0: No, hold on, Norman. You know, we're not talking about ambulance drivers today, but if we were talking about ambulance drivers...
15: Trust them. We have to trust these people, you know?
0: Yeah, well, who are part of the fire department, by the way, can I point out. But there isn't specifically ambulance drivers. They're actually firemen. Or firewomen, whatever it happens to be.
15: Yeah.
0: But they're under the same rules too, Norman. If an ambulance driver breaks the lights or speeding and they're caught on, you know, a go van by, you know, the picture taken or whatever it is, or red light camera, they're putting in red light cameras now anyway. They're also in the same situation.
15: Oh, I thought there would be
0: They don't have an exemption. And going back to what I said earlier on, by the way, because I'm unsure about the myth, I do believe that the only people that actually are allowed to break the law are people who deliver newspapers, but they're long gone. Remember the old motorbikes that used to deliver the newspapers?
15: Serious?
0: Yeah, I think they were the only exemption in law. It's a really old law or something like that, but they were the only exemption, I think.
15: On horse?
0: I know Billy's probably checking that. Billy's probably checking that for me now, just to make sure. You got to fact check that one, Billy.
1: I don't even know what piece of legislation you checked that under.
0: It's very old.
1: I think that's an urban myth.
0: Do you remember the old bikes they used to have the box on the back and they deliver the newspapers every day?
15: In the Honda 50, yeah.
0: Yeah, they were lethal. They'd be flying around through the traffic with this wide box with all the newspapers in the back. Somebody had told me that they were the only ones that actually had permission to break the law. And the reason was because, you know, during the war times, it was essential that the news was distributed. And that was why that was allowed. Anyway.
15: Yeah.
0: So, okay, both of you saying the same thing. Let me just go to Alan as well. Alan, hi, how are you?
12: Hey, Noel.
0: Jesus, it's going to be a miracle today where all three of you, who normally disagree, but all three of you are actually going to agree with each other.
12: Yeah, there's a coalition developing.
15: Oh, God.
12: Yeah. Well, I think that ambulance men, firemen and guards should be given extra protection when they're doing their duties. And in an emergency, if it's a car to car, the likelihood is that the sirens on the car will warn if they want to break the lights. And cars usually slow down when they're...
0: Well,
12: I didn't know that... When you said that they could get charged, I thought by other car that... I didn't know it was a box out in the street that would...
0: The vans. There's like the speed vans, you know, that they take a picture.
12: Yeah, but what we need to do is... We already have a spent force in the guards. Their hands are tired. They don't really enforce the law the way they used to. And now they're being crippled with these nonsensical laws that they only break them when they're in an emergency.
0: Well, yeah, but you could argue that every time a guard is called, generally it's an emergency.
12: No, it's not, Noel, no. Don't get too ridiculous, Noel. Not everything is life or death. Sometimes they use their sirens to go back to the guard station to get their lunch. but they should be given extra leeway when they're on the road, so that they can do their job without fear or favour. And if we're going to the point now where we're actually punishing guards for going about the speed limit, well, we don't have a common sense approach to it. It's silly. Guards should be given extra credits for what they're doing. Like they can use their mobiles in their car and talk on the phone. Am I right, Niall?
0: No, I don't think they can.
12: Oh, they can, Niall. Yes. That was tested in the courts and they were given an exemption to answer because they're answering the walkie-talkies while they're on the M.
0: Yeah, because I don't think they have. Or do the guards still use walkie-talkies, by the way?
12: I don't know. I don't think so. I'm not sure.
0: But the guards can use.
12: The guards can talk on their phone if they're in the lane.
0: Can they? Guard. Okay, so the law of carrying a mobile phone while driving doesn't apply to the Garda Síochána. Are you saying that? Is that what you're saying?
12: No, it doesn't. Well, I'm saying, look up the internet. Now, you always look up stuff. what we need now is a little bit common sense. So when a fire brigade is going to an emergency of a fire, he can go up and down the road without any fear or favour and without being penalised by red tape and bureaucracy. It's a silly law that we punish civilian services for doing their job.
0: Okay, so I'm just reading here now, Alan, because it's not that I didn't want to check you up or anything, okay? It just says, in principle, the law of using a mobile phone while driving does apply to an Garda Síochána under the Irish Road Traffic Legislation, but there is an important distinction. The general rule under traffic laws, it's an offence for any driver to hold or use a mobile phone while driving, including texting, calling or interacting with the device, where the Gardaí are different.
12: Gardaí
0: can rely on specific exemptions. I'm reading it. Gardaí can rely on a specific exemption for emergency service vehicles where they are responding to an emergency, using the vehicle in the course of their duties or acting in reasonable circumstances. So it can be legally justified.
12: Right.
0: Okay.
12: Well, then what we need now is for the government to write up legislation to protect the emergency services from being overtly punished or doing their job.
0: What Billy says was they should, the same as the Defence Forces, they should have a separate Garda licence. Only that licence is affected and not their personal licence.
12: Now, Niall, just think, the Defence Forces is not civil service. It's not the civil service. It comes under a different, it's under the President.
1: Incorrect, Alan.
0: Okay.
12: What?
1: Incorrect.
0: No, okay. Billy, is that incorrect?
1: So the Defence Forces, the enlisted troops and the Defence Forces will come under public servants, and I believe the commissioned officers will come under the civil service.
12: I don't think so. I think it's civil service is only the Garda.
0: Okay, well, let's not get into an argument. That's kind of irrelevant anyway. Okay, so you're telling me, Alan, that there's no way a guard should have his own personal license affected.
12: Niall, you know what you're like at times with all your people on the radio? You're like your father. All right, let's not get into it.
0: I don't want you fighting. I don't want the children fighting. Anyway, so Alan, you don't believe that, or you do believe there should be a separate licensing system so their own license is not affected?
12: There should be an exemption for guards, ambulance men and firemen. So they can do their job without getting red tape and bureaucracy or overstepping the speed limit in an emergency.
0: Okay, all right. I'm looking at some of the texts, by the way, coming in, and somebody says here as well, Billy, I think it's ridiculous that anybody would suggest they should be exempt from the road traffic laws. I don't think that's what Billy is saying, by the way. I don't think anybody's
1: saying that. I'm not saying that at all, Niall. I'm just saying that if a guard, let's put it in the hypothetical world where the guards have a Garda license, separate license from their own civilian license, and if they break the road traffic offence while driving a Garda vehicle on Garda time, that it will go against their Garda license.
0: But does that not just put us back in the same situation again? So it's not their personal license, it's a Garda license, separate Garda license, right? So let's say they get 12 points. Let me finish. Let's say they get, 12 points on their Garda license and they're banned from driving Garda cars. Which they're not much use to us then, are they?
1: Hold on a second now, Niall, right? If you get 12 points on your... Let's put this across properly now. If a guard today is driving and has, as that gentleman in the Waterford region had, 17 offences, that equates to 12 penalties, he loses his civilian license, his normal driver's license, and he loses his Garda license today, which means that that individual, a highly trained firearms support officer, will not be able to drive to work anymore, let alone get into a Garda vehicle and go to and drive to drive to crime scenes or drive to responses. Yeah. So
0: what you're saying to me is he should have a separate Garda license. Okay, I understand what you're saying, like the defense forces. So he would still have the 17 separate speeding losses. He would still lose his separate Garda license, and he would be of no use to us anyway.
1: But Niall, it's a situation whereby the Garda internal system would take over there, where I'm sure he'd sit down with his super and go, "Why did you speed on the 5th of May there, buddy? Oh, I was on the way to an emergency response thing." And
0: should they have to do that? Should they have to fill out they're called a please explain?
1: We're removing the risk of them losing their civilian license, which I think is the point of this.
0: Yeah, I mean, Norman, should they have to justify every time they speed?
1: But the overall point is we remove the risk of them losing their civilian license in the doing of their job.
15: Yeah.
0: But I want them to be able to drive and work as well, because otherwise they're of no value to me in the guards. Sorry, no, but Norman, should they have to explain every time they speed?
15: If it was in a dangerous situation or in a tricky situation or something happened, yes, but not if there's a speeding. I mean, let's be clear about this. If you look on the road nowadays, you go on the M50 or not the M50 because it's like a parking lot. But if you go on the N7 or these, the amount of cars that break the speed limit is incredible. You know, the normal driver. I drove for 12-15 years to the KCR, and I can count on my hand the amount of times when the light went green, I could proceed with safety because so many cars broke the light every time. So I think we're living in a cuckoo land, thinking that the guards would be exceptional. They already have a very difficult job to do. They have a lot of paperwork, a lot of guidelines. They can't do this, they can't do that. They have to justify so much as it is. If they're going to have to justify things just when they speed, you know, 10 kilometers above 30 or 50.
0: Yeah, but some of them do take the piss when it comes to breaking the law. You know what I mean? I had one in front of me there recently, and I was going up, people know the Swords Road there. There's a Texaco garage. Yeah. I think it's a Texaco. Anyway, on Pennock Hill. And as you're coming from Swords up towards the airport in Pennock Hill, you cannot turn right onto the garage. It's illegal. There's a solid white line. Garda car stopped in front of me, no indicator, no nothing, and was turning there. And I beeped him, right? This is come back away. I beeped him, right? I was pissed off and I beeped him because nobody else is allowed to do it. He turned into the garage. Yeah. I was actually going to the same garage. I drove up, went to the roundabout like you're supposed to do, turned around, come back down again and drove in. And when I drove in, he was getting out of his car. And he came over to me and he said, "What were you beeping at?" I said, "You're not allowed to turn there." He said, "We're guarding."
15: Yeah.
0: I said, "You're only going in for your lunch." I said, "You're not in pursuit." I said, "You're not meant to turn there." And he said, "You want to be careful now," he says. Give it out to me.
15: I know.
0: So that shouldn't be allowed. Do you understand me? I mean, you can't just have a free for
15: all. Of course not. No, but that's an exception. I think most guards are very law abiding. You'll always get an exception in any country or in any institution.
0: He wasn't happy that I beeped at him. I don't think he was happy that I beeped at him. Anyway, stay there for a second. Let me just go to Cormac. Cormac, hi, how are you?
16: I'm very well, Niall. First of all, congratulations on your performance against the two wokest journalists in the country on the O'Connor show on Sunday.
0: Oh, okay. Thanks very much indeed. Yeah. Yeah, it was an interesting day. Anyway, look, I did talk about it earlier on, so let's move on from that briefly if we can. Getting back to Garda Síochána, Connor, I was surprised by this piece, Cormac, because I didn't realise that guards were getting personal penalty points on their personal licence and losing their licences because they were speeding maybe when they shouldn't be.
16: Yeah, I think this whole thing is a storm and teacup. I mean, when is the last time a public service vehicle has been charged with speeding? If you go through the tunnel any evening and watch the express buses from Dublin Airport going through that tunnel, I clocked one of them doing 110 the other night. Trucks are breaking the speed limit in that tunnel morning, noon and night.
0: Yeah, but they'll get it. Yeah, but they'll get a ticket if they do.
16: Sorry?
0: They'll get a speeding ticket if they do.
16: Well, I'd love to see the stats on that.
0: Because there is average speed cameras going into the tunnel and coming out of it.
16: Well, it would be a decent piece of research if you could find out When is the last time a public service vehicle or a truck has been charged going through the tunnel at 110 or 120 kilometres an hour and an 80 kilometre speed limit?
0: Mm.
16: I think if the guards have their hazard lights on, we're served by one of the most responsible guard forces in the world. If they have their hazard lights on, I think they should be allowed to do what they want. They're a responsible body of men, and anyone like the guy who turned right at you on Pinnock Hill is an exception. And even though these people are working under stress at the time, and I'm very surprised that you took exception to a poor guard going in for a stunt.
0: I know you have lots more to say as well, Cormac, but I do apologise. I have run really out of time. Unfortunately, I have to go to a break. We'll be back with you after this short break. Thank you.
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23: Good evening, I'm Aidan Delaney. Medical personnel have boarded the cruise ship struck with a deadly hantavirus outbreak off of Cape Verde. They're assessing the situation as negotiations continue over the medical evacuation of two infected crew members. There's still no word on when the remaining passengers can go ashore. Two Irish citizens are among those on board the ship, along with the travel blogger Jake Rosemarin.
24: All we want right now is to feel safe, to have clarity, and to get home. So if you're seeing coverage about this, just remember that there are real people behind it.
23: The U.S. Secretary of War Pete Hegseth says the Iran ceasefire is holding despite attacks against the United Arab Emirates and the Strait of Hormuz. He claims the important shipping route is clear because of a dome of U.S. air defenses, but added American allies should be stepping up. Oil prices rose again today thanks to the renewed tensions in the Middle East, but Donald Trump says it's for the greater good.
25: I also thought oil would go up to 200, 250, maybe 300, and I knew it would be short term, but I thought it would go, I looked today, it's like at 102. And that's a very small price to pay for getting rid of a nuclear weapon from people that are really mentally deranged.
23: Two investigations have been launched into Facebook and Instagram's recommender systems. Commissioner Naman says the platforms may be using so-called dark patterns to make it harder for people to choose their own content. Commissioner John Evans is concerned people can't easily access feeds that aren't based on profiling.
4: Online safety and the regulation of online safety is relatively new, but what you're seeing now is kind of an accumulation of momentum at the different agencies, at ours, where we've opened up a number of cases on our own and then jointly with the European Commission over the last number of months.
23: And French universities will now offer three-course meals to all students for just €1. The price covers a starter, main course and dessert, and was previously only available for those on low incomes or receiving financial aid. The French Higher Education Minister says the scheme will help alleviate the financial pressure on young people in the country. A report by students' unions back in January found 48% of university attendees have gone without food due to money worries. And that's your news for now.
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5: Largely dry tonight with just some isolated showers, mainly in parts of the south. It'll be a chilly night with lowest temperatures of 1 to 6 degrees. But tomorrow will bring a good deal of dry weather with a few sunny spells. Now you're up to date on the station giving you the chance to win €28,000 by answering. What did Lizzie Kennedy say to Colm Hayes on Ireland's Classic Hits Radio?
0: All right, welcome back. Thanks to everybody who got involved in the first topic, by the way. It seems the majority of people believe they should be able to fly the flag whenever they want to fly the flag. Now, we've got to move on. Today we're talking about something that affects every single one of us, whether you like it or not, what happens after you die and what happens to your body after you die. Because Ireland has introduced a major change to how organ donation works. Since last June, of course, we moved to the opt-out rather than the opt-in system. So up to that point, of course, to be an organ donor, you had to go and fill it out in your driver's license or whatever it is, and you have to opt into the system. Nobody knew you were a donor unless you told them. Whereas now we've changed this from last June. So basically from the day you're born, or certainly when you're over the age of 18, you are opted in automatically. The consent is assumed. And if you don't want to do it, you can opt out. Now, a lot of people are saying they wanted to opt out, but they couldn't because the website is a bit dicky. Somebody said they put their PPS number in, didn't even recognise it. Anyway, so the people across the country was basically waiting for life-saving operations. We know that hearts, kidneys, lungs, organs, that could mean the difference between life and death are in short supply. And the government says this system will help to increase the donations and ultimately save more lives. But since it came in, according to Grip Media, there has been 62,000 people who have actually opted out. Now, the question I want to ask you today is, do you have an issue with organ donation? Have you opted out? Because many people, when we discussed it last year, when they brought it in, said, just by the very nature of the government, they're telling them that they have to do it. They're going to opt out just to piss the government off. So I want to know, have you opted out? Are you still opted in? Because if you haven't opted out, I know this is confusing. If you haven't opted out, you are still opted in, whether you like it or not, because it's just assumed. Your consent is assumed. Let me go to Maria Mains, who is a journalist with Grip Media, and she joins me on the line, and she wrote a piece on this on Thursday, I think it was Thursday or Friday, and a very interesting piece. Maria, hi, how are you?
6: Hi, Niall, I'm good. Thanks for having me on. How are you?
0: Good. Surprisingly enough, 62,000 people have opted out. That surprised me. I actually thought it would be less.
6: Yeah, they're quite high numbers, and there was a big enough reaction to that article. So Carol Nolan had contacted us. She had put in a PQ to kind of find out if there were any updated figures in terms of opt-outs. And I remember maybe back in January or so, the journal.ie, they had done a piece. And I think the numbers then, this is like the middle of January, were like something 58,000 or so. So the fact it's gone up by almost 4,000 in a few months, like 1,000 a month at least, is significant. Like, I think at the very start of this, so as you say, this was brought in last June, and there was like an initial surge of, I think, 40,000 people adding their names to the opt-out register. So now I'd say it's somewhere in the region of about 2,000 people a week since the law changed in terms of people opting out. So it is an increase, and I think it's something to watch because it's clearly the numbers, they haven't just plateaued, they're going up. I think even when you put an article like that out, it generates discussion that's needed, and people, there's more awareness then as well.
0: I think that the problem around this whole thing was, I don't think the general public are informed. 62,000, no. To some people it might seem like an awful lot, but it is quite a lot of people. But I'd say if there was more information out there, it could possibly be more, because I think there's probably a large percentage of the population have no idea that the law changed. Because remember, when we discussed it on the show, people seemed quite surprised by it, because it came in very quickly. Although they've been talking about it for years, it did come in very quickly. You know, so I think a lot of people don't even know about it.
6: Yeah, and I think one thing I didn't know about the law was that, when I was writing this last week, was that it's any adult over 18 who has been living in the state. So living in the state for a year. So literally anyone who's been here for a year, not even Irish citizens.
0: It's okay, so once you're resident in the country for a year. Yeah,
6: so you're in the country for a year. You're then on the Oregon opt-in list. The HSE have said, they said, you know, I think there is some controversy about this, and they said, like, the family will always be consulted. They'll always have the final say on this. Like, it's very important to tell your family, next of kin, do you want to be an organ donor? If you don't, make sure they know your wishes. But as you said, I thought that was interesting when you mentioned there about the difficulties that people say they're facing in actually opting out.
0: Yeah.
6: Yeah, and I've heard this. I wrote a piece on this back, like, 2022. So the law changed in Britain in 2020, so it became the same system. You have to opt out in Britain now. Mm-hmm. And there was a writer, and she had written a piece in The Spectator back in 2020 talking about the problems that she encountered, the difficulties in, like, actually opting out of the donation. Mm-hmm. So she found the form, you have to fill in a form there. She found that it was very difficult to actually complete the form and to get the NHS to accept her decision. And her experience, interestingly, because I think this is the thing, I don't think it's right for the government really to kind of just assume everyone wants the same thing.
0: Yeah.
6: I think people have different social reasons, psychological reasons as to why they wouldn't
0: religious
6: want
0: reasons.
6: Donors.
0: So people have religious reasons.
6: Yeah.
0: And the other thing as well, somebody put a screenshot up there during the week, actually, I happened to spot it after I'd read your article. I just happened to be looking around. And I think it might have been actually under your article. Somebody put a screenshot up and their PPS number didn't match their name or something like that, so they couldn't get any further. Now, it's all well and good to say people like myself and yourself, Marie, might have a little bit of technical knowledge and we're kind of au fait with the internet. But generally speaking, a lot of older people really are not tech savvy. They wouldn't have the ability to go online. You know, is there another way that they can opt out? I think that you can actually ring the HSE phone number. They do have a phone number. But in saying that, they don't know that. So because there was no leaflet. You know, you would imagine something as big as this, and it was big.
6: Yeah.
0: There'd be a leaflet dropped to every house informing people, like, this is the new system. If you want to opt out, click, you know, you can write to this address or you can click here or whatever.
6: Figures, I think when I was reading these figures, people were, as you say, elderly people, like, they're not really au fait with the internet. So they'd be ringing up. And I think the HSE were saying they were getting a lot of calls about this in terms of calls and people inquiries. I think it was like 106 people per day adding their name to the register through phone. Maybe that was kind of the initial thing, because I think there was difficulty with the online system. So people were ringing up. So I suppose that I think we're probably in a similar situation to what there was in the UK, where it actually can be quite difficult. And that was why the HSE kind of came out and said, look, even if you're not on the, technically, if you haven't opted out, they said that they will respect, and hopefully this is true, they will respect the wishes of the family of the next of kin. So they said the next of kin will always.
0: But what happens if you haven't said it? Like, you might not have said something. Yeah, but you might have had that conversation. I don't know, Maria, whether you've had that conversation with your mum and dad.
6: Yeah.
0: You know, a lot of people just don't have those conversations. You know what I mean? Kind of morbid.
6: They don't. And the thing is, like, I think the thing around this whole debate is, like, death is just such a hard thing to talk about. Like, it's one of the most difficult things to talk about. We don't have that conversation, as you say. So I think a lot of people will maybe just ignore it, or they won't even look at the reasons, or maybe consider, should I opt in, should I opt out? Like, even when I was talking to you there about the writer in England who'd written in The Spectator, she said that her view, she wanted to withdraw because her view was informed by, I mean, people have different experiences. She'd had a family friend and their son was on life support. He was about to be switched off. The family had agreed to donate his organs. And they kind of described this, like, nightmare scenario where he was kept alive, that he was switched on for days, but he was switched on for days because that was to keep his organs fresh.
0: Did he harvest the organs?
6: There's a real question of, like, I think ethics in terms of bodily autonomy, bodily integrity. And I think people are kind of annoyed with the state. Like, if you look at, for example, the messaging around abortion, it's very much bodily autonomy, my body, my choice. People, I could see, were drawing parallels there where, you have your autonomy there with different arguments, and then suddenly it's, well, the state owns your body, the state owns your organs. And
0: yeah, there's default position of the state owning your body unless you tell them otherwise. Yeah.
6: Yeah, and that's what we have now. Mm. And as you say, I do understand.
0: By the way, in relation to organ donation, and I do want to emphasize, for a lot of people, it has been life-changing. You know, I met a mine, actually, he had a lung transplant many years ago. Sadly, he passed away about four years after that. But he got four more years in his life because of a lung transplant, which is quite rare in this country. Yeah. So, I mean, I can see how, you know, certainly it does save lives. But people do have reservations, don't they? About it? I don't know about you personally, Maria, do you have reservations about donating?
6: Yeah. I mean, this is the thing. I would opt out of it. I haven't even gotten around to opting out. This is the thing, like, you're doing your day-to-day thing. I need to go and opt out. But I don't know. I just have a thing, and people will probably say that's uncharitable. Obviously, I know people would make the argument, if you donate your organs, then someone else, you live on in someone else's kind of thing. Mm. Some people, psychologically, they don't want their dead loved one to live on in someone else. They are like, that's my loved one, you know? So there's different, like, psychological factors, I think, in terms of the trouble it causes you, even your soul, like in a spiritual way, because of the process. I actually have a friend who's a doctor, and I was talking to her about this, and she was kind of saying, like, when they were in medicine, first or second year medicine, and you have people who donate their bodies to science, for example, and that kind of seems like a really altruistic thing to do. And she was kind of shocked at how brutal it is. Like, you're carving people up. Like, it's not, you know, she said to her dad was saying he wants to donate his body to medicine. You're kind of kept alive in this kind of very unnatural process for a year or whatever, so you can be experimented on. And she was like, you should take your name off of that. So I think sometimes we don't understand what the process entails. And I think when you look into it, it can be off-putting, and it just can be something.
0: I don't like the idea of me lying there and six or seven students from medical college chopping me up into little bits. You know?
6: Maybe a little bit different, but it's kind of, you know, it's seen as a very charitable thing to do, but sometimes when you read into it, I think I've read into it a bit, and I'm like, I don't like the sound of it, even though I know it's a generous.
0: And I do believe that there's obviously a benefit to it as well, because obviously doctors, surgeons have to learn to, you know, operate on human bodies, etc. They need something to practice on. I understand the benefits of that. What do you say to people, Maria, who would say that, you know, anybody who doesn't want to donate is unkind? Essentially, your body is no use to you once you're dead. You know, you're going into the ground, you know, to be eaten by the worms. So what's the point in hanging on to your heart or your lungs or your liver or your eyes when somebody else can, you know, have a better life? You know, are we unkind to even think about not doing it?
6: I don't think so. Like, I think, you know, there's different arguments. For example, like, you've got the, I think it's called the dead donor rule, where someone can, if your heart is still beating but your brain dead, you're classed as a suitable donor. So there's different things like that that do scare people. I don't like the idea of that. But I think,
0: Are you one of these people who thinks, and I know people, some people think like this, that if I'm a donor and I'm in an accident or something like that, and I'm on the operating theatre, they won't really care as much about saving me as they would if I wasn't a donor, because at least they get something out of me. Is that, I know those people think like that. They think that doctors won't try as hard because they know they can get a set of lungs or a heart out of you. Do you think that?
6: I've never even thought of that argument, but yeah, that's a good one. I think that's convinced me further. But the other thing is, I think it's like the state, like, I don't think the state should have the right to decide how your organs are used when you die. I think that's another thing, and maybe...
0: Bit of overreach there.
6: Yeah, it is overreach. And I think, you know, you spend your whole life paying taxes to the state, and, you know, we have like kind of a cost of government crisis in this country, and then, you know, the state will turn around, and there is a bit of overreach in that. I think it's a very personal decision to each person, and I think it's a great thing to do if you want to do it. But I do think people should have the choice, and even as you said, people, when they see that the state is forcing them to do something, they will opt out, because I don't think it's an ethical approach in that sense.
0: And I know there are, to respect as well, people who are listening who might be religious, who believe that you should go into the ground the way you come out of it, so to speak, or come into this world in the same condition you went out of it. You know,
6: I also like that. This is the thing, and I think it's good to have a conversation. I think it's good to be able to say how you feel about it without kind of thinking, oh, someone's going to think I'm a horrible person. I think we all have different,
0: Because I am conscious of the thousands of people in the country who are, you know, two, three times a week have to go for dialysis, you know, because they need a kidney, you know, and I'm kind of conscious of that. And, you know, they're all waiting for, you know, the right donor kidney to come along to change their lives.
6: And like the state, I suppose, brought this in. Like you can see their argument too, where they brought this in because there was a fall in donations, I think, like over COVID. So they actually said, like, we need organs. The organs, like, the donations are not happening. And then obviously you have the very brave people who do organ donations, like the living donors when they're alive. And sometimes they work, sometimes they don't.
0: Yeah.
6: So I think, like, you could probably be talked around either way, but I think, like, it should be the individual who's kind of who's making that decision. I think you feel a little bit kind of like your body is owned by the state if that's just the default thing when you die, you know. So I think you can talk about the benefits, but also have a bit of a, you know, also have a bit of annoyance towards this. And you can see that people are, they are opting out.
0: Well, it certainly seems so, according to your article, 16,000 people. It's a really interesting piece, by the way. If people want to go on, they can read it on grippedmedia.ie there. And thank you very much indeed. By the way, I'm kind of embarrassed now because I think I mispronounced your name.
6: No, you didn't. You got it right.
0: All right, okay. Maria Mains. Listen, thank you very much indeed. Journalist with Grip Media. Thank you very much indeed
6: thank
0: for coming
6: you,
0: on. All right, now I'm going to go to some of our callers after this break as well. Very short break. The question I want to ask is, would you be opting out? Do you see a problem with donating? Or do you think people are being unkind by not even thinking about it? I'm going to go to Bernie after the break, who would have extensive knowledge of this because, of course, she was a nurse for many years. And also Jackie, who did try to opt out but had a bit of difficulty.
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0: All right, welcome back. Let me go to Bernie if I can. Bernie, hi, how are you?
1: I'm good, Niall. How are you today?
0: I'm good, Bernie. Yeah, I'm good. I was actually hoping. I said to somebody the other night there, I was standing in Delair Street and I said, Jesus, I said, this is the first time I said it hasn't rained, I think, in 70 days. I felt like Noah. Anyway, and then it was beautiful. We went out yesterday. We had a lovely day yesterday, myself and my wife. And we went out yesterday and I'm standing there today. And then suddenly I started to feel a sprinkle of rain today. And I'm going, you're joking me. You're like, what, 2 days? Is that all we're getting? Just 2 days?
1: Don't be giving out. It's lovely at the moment. It's overcast, but it's nice.
0: Okay. Anyway, Bernie, you have extensive knowledge of this, of course, because you worked, obviously, as a nurse for many, many years, and you would have extensive knowledge of people who were donating their organs or had those conversations with people who would have been on their last leg, so to speak. What's the general... Do people want to donate?
1: Okay, yeah. So I worked in it, especially where the corneas were very important, and the person, it was right up to the end, it was never, ever forced upon the person. If somebody said to us, like, I'd like to give my corneas, whatever hospital they were in, it would be very carefully managed and monitored, and right up even if the family, you know, say the person passed and they still weren't happy with it, we wouldn't go, nobody would go ahead. That was the response that the family are too upset. I mean, it is a big thing to give your corneas, you know.
0: Yeah.
1: It is a wonderful thing. But at the end of the day, it's your body and your choice. And I honestly, God, I mean, they get enough donations now. I mean, that was COVID when I think they started this idea. But it's not feasible. Because at the end of the day, it's your body, Niall. And you were saying there about, if I was on a table and because I'd offered to donate my kidneys and my whatever, that they wouldn't
0: respond. No, it wasn't my idea, but some people say that. I've said that to me, yeah.
1: No, and I appreciate that because they look at everything. The last thing they look at is this person going to donate? That was before this stupid thing came out where you were on a system and you had to be opted in. Now I tried to opt out from the very first day. I didn't agree with this.
0: This is last June.
1: It took me nearly a week because they weren't expecting anyone to say no. And then all of a sudden people are going, hang on a minute. This is a letting the government, it's overreach. It's letting them into the most personal time of your life. Like when I'm in my 60s now. I'm hoping to keep all my organs and keep them going and, you know, keep managing my heart and whatever. When I get to 80 or 90 and it's on my deathbed and I say to the kids, you know, if somebody needs a heart on the day, maybe, you know, think about it. But I'm at the minute, I want to go in the way I came out, you know. But all
0: yeah, but see, the problem they had, the reason they brought in the opt-in is because we were reasonably unique in Europe in that situation. By the way, there are still some countries that have opt-in situations, but we were kind of reasonably unique and they just weren't getting enough donations. And it wasn't because people didn't want to. I think people were just forgetting to do it.
1: Yeah, like it's on your driver's license. I mean, I think I might have ticked the box on one of the licenses. I can't.
0: Yeah,
1: remember.
0: That's right. It is.
1: It's a personal choice, a personal option. You know, I mean, it is awful. Now, I think of a 20-year-old who's just had a bad accident and they're dying, and the parents get to see them, and the family are going to be approached by the team, the transplant team. Would you like to give your son's organs or daughter's organs? That's huge trauma for a family to...
0: And that's a very difficult job for a doctor to have to do as well, by the way.
1: Yeah, and they have had to do it. I mean, that happens.
0: Yeah, I know.
1: And the parents...
0: And the argument made by the government was this new system of automatically opting in avoids all that. Because the doctors don't have to ask anymore. You're automatically assumed to have given consent.
1: You have respect for human life and decency. God almighty, they're going to say that you don't have to ask. Can you imagine they're there at the end with a knife and fork and Simon Harris is leaning over you? Is that what you want? Like, that's the picture I see.
0: You'd need counselling to get that image out of my head. You know what I mean? Simon Harris leaning over me in an operating theatre.
1: Yeah, with the two scalpels ready to hop on.
0: Like I tell you, if he does as good a job as he is at running the country, I'm dead. I'm doomed.
1: You're dead already. Like,
0: yeah.
1: But the thing is, how did they put us on a list with Europe? Oh yeah, so we have 20,000 people dying today in Ireland, or 5,000. So you need many hips, many livers do you need, many kidneys? Yeah, we'll ice pack them and freeze them and off you go to France. Or you're not even helping your own people. You're helping all over the world. Like, I'm sorry, but it's my body and my choice. And it's down to me and my family as to what happens to me when I die, not the government.
0: So at this moment in time, you're not an organ donor. But look, when the time comes... And you're 70 and 80 and your bits might be in good condition, you might just say to your own daughter or son.
1: Yeah, if you think there's any bits that are worth using. I mean, I don't know.
0: Any bits in particular, Bernie, that you think might be... Or is he isn't?
1: I think they're all red rotten at this stage, but I don't think
0: they're.
1: Take what you can.
0: Hang on. We'll stay there. Let me go to Jackie. I'm sure he has a few bits worth using. Jackie, hi, how are you?
9: Well, would you believe it? I'm actually on this now.
0: The opt-out website.
9: Yeah. And
0: I've reminded you, have I, or something like that, is it? Or?
9: Yeah, well, you have, because what happened was originally, like your last caller there, I couldn't get it done, because the minute I heard it, I went, right, I'm out of this. When I went onto the website, it was unable to process my whatever.
0: Right. What's the information it requires? Your name, your address, your date of birth and your PPS number.
9: Yeah. I'm just at the end of it here now, where I have to just stick in my PPS number.
0: We'll stick in your PPS number and click submit there and see how you get on. Because somebody put up a screenshot yesterday online that when they put their PPS number in, it come up, but this number doesn't match.

0: the end. So I don't know, was I not wedded or not? I don't know
1: what. Well, so you have two letters on the end. I've only one letter on the end of mine.
0: Yeah, it's special. I'm special, I told you.
1: Yeah, Jackie, have you got one letter or two letters on the end of your PPS number?
2: I have only one letter.
1: Oh, yeah. Is it a U?
2: It's a W.
1: Oh, right. Look at you with your W's.
0: Yeah,
1: Jeez.
0: We're very pumped.
1: Come on, did you put your PPS number in, Jackie? Did you put it in?
2: I did. And then enter any former last names. A former last name is any family name you have used in the past.
1: Okay, that would only apply to women who are married, I imagine. But go on.
2: Okay, and then place of birth. So I have to go, you know, county of birth.
1: Behind the takeaway. And yeah, go up. Sorry, go on, yeah.
2: Yeah. The field across, yeah.
1: Yeah.
2: I do not know my place of birth. Yeah. Any former last name one. Any example? Former last name. So I wouldn't have any. So continue. Let's just see what happens. What is your address using your air code? That's okay.
1: Yeah,
2: oh, man. It's not straightforward. Like, why? Okay.
1: I don't know why. I don't know why they need your address and all that. Surely your name and PPS number and date of birth should be just adequate. But go on. Anyway, go on.
3: There's only
1: one. I'm just going to tell you Jackie's second name, and he wouldn't tell you himself if he was. But there's only one.
3: There's
1: two of them with the same date of birth and same PPS numbers. But go on, Jackie, and we continue.
2: Yeah, and then confirm that you want to opt out, and I clicked yes. And then it says summary of details.
1: Oh, God. Yeah.
2: And again, submit.
1: Oh, yeah. I'm losing my listening to him.
2: So I am actually opted out.
1: So it worked for you?
2: No, it worked. Yeah.
1: Okay. Now, here's the thing, Jackie. So some people would be celebrating listening to this, and others would be saying, Jesus, Jackie, you're very unkind. Why wouldn't you leave an owl lung or a liver for somebody else when you die?
2: You see, in a sense, it should be my choice. So,
1: it is still kind of your choice. You have a choice to opt in or out. Like, so you've made your choice.
2: No, but it's not so much because you, like, only for you, you started talking about this, and I went, and I saw Tracy O'Mahony as well, and Grip Media, and only for that, and a lot of people that wouldn't be looking at those websites or listening to podcasts, would you hear it on RT or News Talk or Today FM?
1: Well, I'm sure they did at the time back in June. I'm sure they did talk about it. I would like to think they did, but I would agree with you that I do believe that for such a big change in law, the government had a duty, or should have certainly had a duty, a responsibility, to send out a leaflet to every home telling them, you know, what to do.
2: Yes. So, I have a choice if I know about the choice. You know, so if I didn't know that I had an opt-out choice, well then, it wasn't a choice in a sense because of lack of knowledge or lack of knowing that you could do this.
1: If you were on your deathbed tomorrow now and the doctor looked into your eyes and he says, Jackie, I'm sorry you're not going to make it, but hey, you have a great, you know, set of kidneys on you there. Can you mind if we take them for somebody else?
2: I'd probably go, right. I definitely, because I know different guys there, people that are doing dialysis, and it's shocking, you know.
1: It is. I mean, you could change somebody's life. Yeah, of course.
2: Oh, you could. You're 100%. Mm, yeah. And that, but sorry, just to go away from this, I watched the thing there about our commissioner down in Westport. I have to say this, that they're going after the protesters, and that they've set up the incident rooms, you know, all around the country. And it was only, I suppose, Thursday, I had a man on about where his son got involved in drugs and ended up on something like 30,000-40,000. Mm-hmm. And he's in that situation. He's in hiding, the father, now, because the drug guys are coming after him.
1: Oh, wow.
2: And this is going on all around the country. And here's a guy down in Westport kind of talking about going after Irish citizens who had peaceful protests. And the government are going after them and still letting the drug gangs just
1: intimidate whatever people. They want. Yeah.
2: It's shocking. I'm sorry now to go off.
1: No. I understand the point you're making. I do understand the point you're making. That yes, let's get priorities right.
2: Yeah. And it's I cannot get this.
1: Mm. Okay. But are you surprised? Sorry, last Bernie. Bernie, are you surprised 62?

0: 2,000 people have opted out so far. I actually thought the figure would have been higher, but there you go.
1: Well, I think that people are, it's only coming to the reality of other people now, and that, you know, I think it'll be higher, and I have a feeling that people are going to keep going, because anyone I spoke to today about it, and they're going, oh Jesus, no, I never thought of it. I just gave it, I just didn't think it had happened. I didn't know it was happening. And so now they're all going, I'm going home to check it out. Because a lot of people are now realizing, no, I don't want to do it.
0: Yeah.
1: Because it's your body, it's your life, it's your personal. And I know if my family member needed a kidney and I was a match, well, I'd give them the kidney while I'm alive.
0: Yeah.
2: And another point.
0: Would you? I think I'd be scared to do something like that.
1: You would be scared, but at the same time, sure. So what am I doing if you can live with one, great, and I can live with one, great. What's wrong with that?
0: Mm.
1: Better than having no kidney.
0: Yeah, sorry, Jackie, go ahead.
2: Yeah, just another point, you see. I mean, do you trust, or does who would actually trust the HSE now after even the vaccine rollouts and all this stuff, and say, well, you're handing your life over to someone to make a decision, and the fact that maybe you could pull through, maybe not, I don't know, but you're handing, it's kind of like nearly God.
1: Yeah,
0: a lot of people have that argument. They don't agree with it because they believe it's playing God. Well, stay there a second. Speaking of God, Martin is a Christian, of course, and I'm assuming from a Christian background, probably doesn't agree. Well, maybe I'm overthinking what Martin might think, so I'll let him say what he wants to say. Sorry, Martin, how are you?
3: I'm well now. Good afternoon. We actually had a conversation about this before.
0: We did. This was before the opt-out even came in. I think we had this conversation.
3: Yeah, it was a couple of days before the opt-out. Now, I absolutely no moral qualms about donating organs. None whatsoever. To me, it possibly with the restriction on blood because it's scriptural. But organs, no. I wouldn't have a particular problem with that at all. I was a card-carrying donor for anything. Basically,
0: does that not go against your Christian principles?
3: No.
0: Okay.
3: My attitude was, at the time, when I kick off my mortal clogs, if you know what I mean.
0: Hopefully it's a good while away yet, but go on. Yeah.
3: Those organs are not going to be much good to me, okay? So no. I have no problem with that. I have no issue with it. I was voluntarily saying to the medical community and anyone else, in a situation where I'm dead or where I'm about to die and there's nothing can be done for me, once my family has been, once it's been communicated to my family and they've been talked to and they're in agreement with it, you can have whatever you want. Now, realistically, at my age, I mean, I'm knocking on the door of 67. So, realistically, possibly my corneas, bone marrow, yeah, still, but that would be a living kind of donation. You don't have to die to give bone marrow.
0: Yeah.
3: I don't know that any of my other organs, you know, they'd say, well, at his age, no, it's not really, not worth it. But my problem is when the state steps in and says, I am still a donor. But I'm a donor on my terms. I opted out of the state. If anything happens to me and I'm not capable of giving consent for myself, that decision falls to my daughters.
0: Mm.
3: They're my daughters. They will have my best interests at heart. No matter what anyone says, if you have a default situation where doctors are expected, because that person has signed up to some particular, or rather they haven't unsigned up, if a doctor's in a position where he's expected to go and do his very best to get organs from people, it eventually leads to a situation where that becomes the norm, and then in my opinion all the safety measures that should be in place, they become more lax. And that's happened. There's been numerous records around the world of people who've woken up on autopsy table.
0: I know.
3: And that,
0: there was a famous case. It was only on the news there a couple of months back, where a guy was walked down the corridor, you know, they give them the salute when they're going down the corridor, all the staff line up on both sides.
3: Yeah.
0: And he was brought into the operating theatre, and as they were just about to cut him open with the scalpel, he woke up.
3: Yeah.
0: And he screamed in pain. And I went, oh my God, like that could actually happen. Now, this seemed that's extremely rare. I don't know how it happened, but it's extremely rare.
3: It is rare, but I mean, if you think about, you have interns in a hospital, and there's an accident or whatever else, and normally they're working for, I mean, these people work for 36, 48 hours on the trot. I'm not blaming them. It's the way the whole situation, the way the whole system is structured.
0: But you can't declare somebody dead if you're an intern. Sorry, Bernie, who's the only person who could declare somebody dead?
1: It's a registered doctor on the team. If you're dying in hospital, it has to be a member of the team that you're under.
3: Yeah. I'm not talking about declaring somebody dead. What I'm talking about is the pressure that comes on families when a family member or family members are there and there's something going. You will see. I mean, we had it with our mother. Now, not that they were looking for any donations, but staff in the hospital, they come over, they're talking. And I did hear a conversation about donations from another patient who had passed away at the time. Mm. There was a conversation going on in the background. It was just, and the conversation was just, can we discuss this with you? They went off and they discussed it elsewhere. But the word organ donation was mentioned. But for me, it's as simple as this. The state cannot step in. I signed out of that. The state cannot step in.
0: Oh, did you opt out? Did you go to the website and opt out? Yeah.
3: Yes, I did. Yeah, as soon as I think I had to try twice. But for me, it's as simple as this. The state are not going to claim that they've done a favor if they say they're not getting enough people donating. How come I don't see ads on the television asking people to do real ads with real people? Yet I hear on the radio, and you'll see on the television, you'll see ads for commissioning them on, you'll see ads for everything. The health service, a hospital that's been, it's over budget by I don't know how much, it's been running for years, and when it's eventually finished, they won't have the staff to staff it. That's my belief. They won't have enough staff for it. The whole health system in this country, it's like everything else. It's just, it's second rate.
0: It is on its knees.
3: And it's not, don't get me wrong, it's not because of the staff. We have some of the hardest working staff in the world, both Irish and people that come in. Now, we also have some incompetence, but you get that in every single walk of life. You will get that. But from the top down, right from the politicians all the way down, look at the children's hospital.
0: I saw something in the paper there the other day that there's been a plea now to the HSE from doctors who come from India. Obviously, the medical council won't recognise their... Mm-hmm. their qualifications, so they have to go and then do an updated qualification here for a certain period of time. I don't know the exact, somebody can quote me on it, I don't know the exact, but they want to dilute it. They're asking the medical council, will they dilute that to try and rush more doctors in? In other words, you know, bring down the criteria a little bit. Yeah. No, absolutely not.
1: No, I mean,
0: I mean, it's been proven, it's been shown, by the way, the amount of fake certificates that have been given to doctors, inverted commas, in India. There was a whole story about that only recently in the news. So,
1: that's,
0: you know.
1: Right. So, I mean, I'm sorry, but the Irish Medical Council is there for a reason, and it's to give the best qualified.
0: Yeah, to make sure people are qualified before they start sticking scalpels in you.
1: I've been on duty when doctors weren't qualified were around and trying to prove that they were qualified. Mm. Oh, my God, like. And the things we're doing was horrible.
0: What, unqualified doctors were doing things?
1: Yeah, they were doing, they had fake papers. Wow. And I won't get into it, but my God almighty, there for the grace of God, go some people.
0: Wow.
1: And I think, you know, that they need stringent rulings and enforcement to be there.
0: Oh, I could tell you stories about when I was in the hospital, but that's beside the point. I'll go back to that another day. Anyway, sorry, Martin. Yeah. Getting back, Martin, to what we were talking about. So you've opted out. Are you surprised 62,000, which you thought the number would have been higher or lower, or is it the fact that many people just don't even know about it yet?
3: No, I'm not surprised that it's not higher now, because it's exactly that. It's because most people don't know about it, and hopefully with this program and then the repeat later on tonight, there'll be more people aware of it. And there just wasn't enough publicity about it. Quite honestly, I did see one or two other things online, but the only actual airtime that I heard being given to it was your discussion of it the night we had a conversation. Mm. And obviously it wasn't just us, there were a lot of other people, but that was the only airtime I heard it being given. Now, I don't sit with a radio or a television, well, I'd never sit with a television beside me, but I don't sit with a radio beside me all day, but I do try to catch up on news items, and that's when I'd be heading home or whatever. And that was the only discussion that I heard on it, was on your program. And this thing about how difficult they make it to actually opt out, and the repetitiveness of just the actual going onto the website and opting out, that is done deliberately. You're absolutely right. To opt out, all you should need is your PPS number, your date of birth, and your name.
0: What I thought was wrong at the time was they didn't open the website page to opt out until the day the legislation came in, last June. And I remember talking to one of the TDs, I think at the time, going back a couple of months before that, and I said, why haven't you got it open now? And educating people and informing people now, so before the date actually comes, they can opt out. And he says, oh, it's not set up yet. So they hadn't even got the website set up properly. Like, it was just rushed in. So, yeah, I mean, I do believe the government had an obligation, or should have had an obligation, to inform people. And then people can make their own decision if they want to opt in or out. But they didn't inform people properly. As you said, I didn't hear much of it on the media. And I think a lot of people don't know about it.
3: Yeah, that's true. And honestly, with me, as I said, my attitude towards donation hasn't changed. I'm still a donor. And if when I'm gone, once there's been due care taken, it'll be down to my daughters to decide, which I don't believe they'd have a problem with because they're both very pragmatic girls. Mm. But I will not have the state step in and take any kind of credit and say, oh, well, it's because of us the figures are up on donations. Even if mine is only that one, I'll deprive them of that because I'm not worth it. I'm not worthy of it. If we lived in a state where the state actually cared about people, I wouldn't have bothered. I'd have just left it.
0: But okay, well, do me a favour, Martin. Stay there a second because I want to go to Maureen, but I also want to go to Dave, who probably disagrees with both of you. Maureen, hi, how are you?
4: Hi, Niall, how are you?
0: Good. Maureen, Martin said, you know, he's kind of opted out, but he's still a donor, but he'll do it on his terms, not on the government's terms.
4: And rightly so.
0: Hmm.
4: And he's right.
0: So what kind of difference does it make? And I'll come back to Martin on that in a second. But Maureen, what difference does it make if it's on your terms or the government's terms? Is that just a little bit bizarre? Like, because it's the same thing, isn't it?
4: Because the government decided that they now had the right to take possession of a person's body. That's what they did there. That should have been before the Supreme Court, not the High Court. They decided that everybody's body is now theirs, and what they say goes.
0: I haven't seen it challenged in the court, I don't believe it's unconstitutional.
4: Hold on a second, man. But with the HSE, right? And again, they, when blood is running low, okay, they'll advertise. They need AB or they need B positive or, you know, what are positive negatives, they say. But again, that matter is correct again. And I had thought of this as well. There's no, where are all the ads that we need organs?
0: Hmm.
4: So why are they doing? There's big money in organs, remember?
0: But there was one of the organisations, could have been the Irish Heart Foundation many, many years ago, used to advertise in a radio station I worked in. It was quite ironic. The song they used for the ad was Fergal Sharkey, "A Good Heart These Days Is Hard to Find." But they did actually advertise. But you are right, I don't hear many ads for organ donation.
4: If we're so short, like, where are the ads? But you see, in that opt-out, when they put that up, now I did, I went straight away into it, but I my number was rejected twice as well. But they also had, there was a time limit that you could opt out, because I went into the government website. There was a time limit to opt out.
0: What do you mean? Oh, no, it's still up. The website said Jackie just did it a few minutes ago live on the air.
4: Right, that's okay, but they gave a time limit because I remember reading it.
0: No, I think it's fair. The part where you can opt out.
4: No, it might be there. What I'm telling you is I read it. They had a time limit for people to opt out. They were trying to make a time limit.
0: Then after that
4: limit, it was gone. It was on the website. I read it.
0: No. What I'm saying is they could never do that because people are becoming 18 every single day. So people will always have to have the option to opt out. So that website for opting out on the HSE website will have to be permanently left there.
4: Yeah, but you think they couldn't do it? When they take possession of someone's body and tell somebody, you know, we are going to be taking your organs from you, and there's nothing you can do about it, right, okay? But the fact that they actually did it and decided that they were now owners of your body as they're owners of everything else that we have, I mean, I can't understand how that could even have been thought of, let alone put out there.
0: Well, it wasn't us. It's not something unique that we came up with. I mean, it's a thing that's been done in many countries around the world.
4: Niall, we know it's a thing that's been done. It's not unique for a government to tell its citizens, we own your body.
0: Well, do me a favour. Stay there for a second, Maureen and Martin, because I want to bring Dave in, finally, in this conversation. Dave, you don't know what all the fuss is about.
5: It's a soft opt-in. Like, if your family have any problem, like, the rules are, even if you're opted in, the doctors have to consult your family first. And if your family say, we don't want their organs donated, they can't do it. That's a whole part of the process.
0: Mm-hmm.
5: You know.
0: Now they did say last year that would be the initial legislation, but they did say they expected the legislation to change over time.
5: Well, has it changed?
0: Not yet, no.
5: Well, if it hasn't changed...
0: It's only a year.
5: I'm just saying... I'm just saying, if it hasn't changed, then currently, them's the rules.
0: Yeah, they said you know, that they said it's going to be phased legislation. I think, from what I remember, and I'm even trying to remember back when I did it last year. As far as I remember, the Minister for Health at the time said it was phased legislation, so it will come in over a period of years. So this is the first phase.
5: Well, and look, and over a period of years, if that changes, my own opinion will probably change on it as well. But I mean, the reason that they did the whole opt-in thing is because organ donation isn't something that would cross many of our paths, you know, in life. So people don't think about being organ donors. So at least then by the state saying, everybody's an organ donor, but here's a very simple process that you can follow to not be an organ donor if you don't want it. Then that means people get up off their arse and say, I don't want my organs
0: But you understand what Martin and Maureen are saying. Martin is kind of saying, I'm happy to be an organ donor, but on my terms, not yours.
2: Yeah, but you know what though? I think is it just the fact that like we're so pissed off and disenfranchised with the state that like anything they say, even if it makes our lives better, we're still just going to be collectively like fuck you.
4: No, it's not, Dave. No, it's not. It's for the simple fact. How would you like for someone to come along and say to you, "I now own your body"?
2: They don't own your body.
4: No, they did when they made the state. Okay, will you so just Maureen, listen? Right,
2: hold on, Dave. I'm asking you a question. No, you hold on for a second.
4: Hold on a minute.
2: If the state owns your body, then right, when you die, do they harvest all your organs and then keep them in a warehouse somewhere? Do they? Because it's property of the state.
4: Dave,
0: with the greatest respect, you know, having trust in the state when it comes to something like this, or having distrust, wouldn't be unusual. Particularly after, you know, there has been numerous stories in the past. If I go back to the early part of the 2000s, wasn't it one of the children's hospitals was found to have taken tissues and sample tissues from babies' bodies without the parents' consent? So it's not unusual to distrust the state.
2: No, I don't. I don't doubt that there is potentially going to be a scandal in the future, you know? But, like, we'll cross that bridge when we come to it. Like, currently, we're just talking about what was implemented. And it's been implemented in other countries around the world. Because we do need more organ donation. Because there are people on dialysis not being able to live a normal life because there aren't enough kidneys available, let's say. Or there are babies born with congenital heart defects and they don't have enough valves on ice for them. So at least just by putting it out there, and look, it wasn't publicized enough. I will agree with that. But I did hear it loads of places, and I've spoken with the majority of the people I know. We've had a wee bit of a conversation in some way, shape or form about it. You know, it wasn't this clandestine cloak and dagger, we're slipping it in overnight kind of thing.
0: Like, okay, Martin, hang on.
2: I did see it on social media.
0: Yeah, Martin, would you accept that? Hang on one at a time. Martin, would you accept that the only reason you're kind of saying that is because, look, there's a sort of anti-government sentiment, and sure, anything the government will tell you to do, you'll do the opposite?
3: No, that's not the case. First off, there's a moral issue here. The state don't own my body, and they don't have the right to say, within health and safety regulations and hygiene and all the rest of it, the state don't have a right to turn around and say how my body is disposed of or what happens to it after death, unless, you know, outside of the normal parameters. Now, the argument that Dave was using there about, well, you know, if the state claimed that, if you think the state own your body, how come they're not taking every organ and putting them into warehouses? There's a very simple analogy. I could own an orchard. Doesn't mean I'm going to eat every apple. It's the same thing. For me, it comes down to a very simple moral imperative. The state are supposed to protect and look after and benefit everyone within the state. And the state, the government, I mean, are not doing that. Look at the children's hospital. As I said, when is the last time you saw an advertisement asking people to donate organs? It's not done on a regular basis. They have, occasionally, they have these.
0: Oh, no, well, Dave agreed to that point that you made.
3: Yeah.
0: And I would agree too.
3: But what I'm saying is the state will always go for what they see as the easy option, not the moral option. Now, the idea that it makes no difference whether you opt in or you opt out or whatever, if you, for the likes of me, I never had a problem being an organ donor. And people say, well, what's the problem now? The problem is, if I can make an analogy, there are certain circumstances in which I would go, if I was a younger man, it wouldn't be much use now. But there are circumstances, obviously, when I was a younger man, that I would go to fight for my country or my society. Even if I didn't have to leave the country, I would be there on the front line. Now, that's my decision. But if the state turned around and said, well, we're now going to bring in a draft, and there's a war somewhere else, or even here, and we're drafting you into it. Now I'm not being given the choice. That's not my choice. So now I and as far as other countries are concerned, I don't care about how other countries do it. I care about how it's done in this country.
0: Okay, but
3: one of my grandchildren could end up in a hospital, and there's a little bit more pressure there, and all these things happen. And this idea
0: I don't buy Dave's argument that this is soft legislation. And by the way, it is soft legislation. But if I remember rightly from reading the legislation at the time, going back in June, they did say that it was being brought in phases. So this is the first phase, which would have the more soft approach. But sorry, Maureen, you personally, are you a blood donor? Are you an organ donor?
4: No, I'm not. That's my choice.
0: I know, I'm not about to say it's not your choice. Would you be?
4: No, but I'm just putting it out there, and just in case somebody goes, you should be. No, I'm not. And another thing.
0: Yeah, but if you were popping your clogs, and the doctor said to you, listen, before you pop your clogs there, you have a grand set of kidneys on you, can we grab one?
4: No. That's the end of it. But in this country and around in other countries, people in this country were threatened with loss of their job, or threatened with everything because they wouldn't take a vaccine they didn't want. What was that? Trying to take control of you, the person. To accept what they're telling you that you need. This is all control.
0: Dave, are you an organ donor?
4: Far they can go further.
0: Are you an organ donor, Dave? I
6: wasn't. Up until a point. Michelle's mom got a brain aneurysm years ago, and she was on life support, brain dead, blah, blah, blah, blah, blah, and they came in and asked us. I don't envy the doctors having to have that conversation. But, they came in and asked us, and I was kind of iffy about it, and we said yes, and they donated both of her kidneys. Her liver, we actually got a thank you card from the person who got one of her kidneys, and they took the valves from her heart and put them on ice for babies born with congenital defects. And there was about four of us in the room at the time, and none of us had ever thought about organ donation. But when it hit home, we saw the reality of it. We all became organ donors, and even have events. I actually only got the invitation the other day. They do events all around the country, somewhere different in the country every year, and it's for families of people who have donated organs and people who have been the recipients of donated organs. And there's a wonderful little community based all around it. I mean, after that, every single last one of us were. I mean, like, I'll be dead.
0: So you have no reservations at all?
6: No. But can I ask you a question, right? So do you know the way everybody's saying, like, the state has no, right to intervene in your body and blah, blah, blah, blah, blah?
0: Yeah.
6: There's something that's coming to my mind there. I remember years ago, you know, Jehovah's Witnesses don't believe in blood transfusions?
0: Yeah, that's right.
6: And correct me if I'm wrong, there was a child in hospital and needed a blood transfusion,
0: so
6: and the child
0: courts.
6: Was going to die if they didn't get it, and had to go to the court. And then the courts ruled that the child got the transfusion. Yeah?
0: Yeah.
6: Would that not be a case? Like, just for people who are like, the state has no right to say.
0: I'll ask Martin that one quickly, actually. I'll come to Martin quickly. Martin, that's an interesting point. So the state can make decisions and does make decisions, which a lot of us would believe are the right decisions sometimes, in relation to, say, that particular example of a child who's a Jehovah's Witness where his parents are refusing a blood transfusion to save his life, but the court will intervene and direct the doctors to do it.
3: Well, first off, I'd say, I don't believe that the courts are always right, because medical opinions, it's just the old expression, doctors differ, patients die, and you will get one medical opinion, and I've heard many medical opinions, including in my own medical past, where they were insisting on giving me blood, and I was saying, no, I don't want blood, I'm not taking it. And I was told, yeah, well, there'll be extra risks. That's fine, I'll deal with those risks. I don't want someone else's blood in my body, because...
0: Let's just take it that this particular child needed a blood transfusion.
3: Okay, so I'm getting onto that now. Okay. I'm getting onto that. There's a difference there, because you have exigent circumstances there where if the judge and whoever else, or a panel of judges or whatever, believe that this child's life is in danger, then, okay, I can accept that the state have the authority to step in.
0: Okay, Martin, understand that completely. Unfortunately, I've run right out of time. Listen, we'll be back with you straight after this short break.
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16: 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Egbrella Uchtron America, John F. Kennedy. 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
1: TV show tours. 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
2: Oh, yeah, you can do a Bridgerton
1: tour. How could we do that, guys?
2: Where is Bridgerton set?
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1: Do the show in Bath?
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0: isn't it?
1: I had a clangor outside Penny's on O'Connell Street. There was a guy sitting on the ground with a cup, found about 160 and change. He looked up at me and said, "Would you ever off? I'm waiting on my wife."
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